0: management team. From the KXL Traffic Center, I'm Michael Convery.
1: Looking at that KXL forecast, the rain is holding off for a bit. Although Saturday, we should have some showers. So tonight, mainly clear, 54 for your low, 70 degrees on your Friday afternoon high. And then again, Saturday, cloudy, occasional rain showers, 66 degrees for that afternoon high. Sunday looks really nice, by the way. 73 in Portland, downtown. It is 77 in Salem, Vancouver, 72.
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1: It's now 5:02. The vehicular crimes team is investigating a crash that killed a young child at Gresham late this morning. Gresham Police Detective Adam Wright says it happened around 11:30 in an apartment parking lot at 177th and East Burnside.
3: A vehicle entered the parking lot and struck a young child. The driver stayed at the scene and cooperated.
1: The child was pronounced at the scene. There's no information on the age of the child. Wright says it does not appear that speed or impairment were factors, but investigators are looking at the layout and visual obstructions in the parking lot that may have contributed to the driver not seeing the child.
2: Also today, a plan for a new Broadway theater in downtown Portland is continuing to move forward. Here's KXL's Noah Friedman.
4: Portland City Council advanced a plan Wednesday for a 3,000-seat auditorium on PSU's campus. Council President Jamie Dunphy says a new Broadway venue gives more opportunities for the arts to thrive in Portland.
5: Managed with a community benefit mission to provide great art and entertainment for the community and great places for local professionals to grow and present their work.
4: Councilor Dan Ryan still wonders where the money will come from for a new theater and a Keller renovation.
6: The origin of this resolution is based on the fear of us not taking care of business during construction and the fantasy that we'll find $1 billion for two new large-scale performance halls.
4: Noah Friedman, FM News 101.
1: We are just over a day away from the southbound I-5 closure at the Rose Quarter, and everyone from private businesses to city and state governments are bracing for major impacts over the next 5 weeks. Portland Public Schools is no exception. A district official tells us they have been coordinating with ODOT, TriMet, and the City of Portland for about a month. The Transportation Department is staging and rerouting buses to reduce travel through congested areas. And they launched a special webpage dedicated to addressing questions from parents and staff. You can find a link at KXL.com.
2: And the upcoming I-5 Rose Quarter work isn't the only road project that we'll be keeping an eye on. Starting Tuesday, September 15th, Northwest Reeder Road near Reeder Beach will have a one-lane detour that's expected to last through December 31st. Crews are going to be repairing a couple of culverts.
1: Grades are out for test-taking students across Washington. And KXL's Grant McHill says the report card is mixed.
7: Test scores from last school year show numbers across the board were flat.
8: No additional decline of any significance. No gains of any significance.
7: State Superintendent Chris Rakedahl says there was a slight improvement in math for 8th and 10th graders, while 6th grade reading levels show some decline. He says the report card also makes it clear attendance needs to be better.
8: Take our students who are performing at a very advanced level fours on assessments. Almost 90% of them attend school on a regular basis.
7: He says he doesn't expect to see pre-pandemic attendance levels anytime soon. Grant McHill, FM News 101.
2: Portland Police now have a program that lets people share disability or communication needs with first responders before an emergency. Here's KXL's John Eric Smith.
9: Central Precinct Captain Nathan Shepard says community members pushed for the Local Emergency Accommodation Program, or LEAP.
10: I kept receiving requests now and then from people asking us if we had a program similar to this. So this was literally created because it was asked for. This is something that that the community said they needed, and PPB said we can do it.
9: People can register online or submit a paper form at a police precinct. The information goes into the 911 dispatch system and can help police, firefighters, and ambulance crews adjust their responses. John Eric Smith, FM News 101.
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8: 5:10 as you listen to Portland's Afternoon News, and we are live here in the Swickard studio. Brett Recamp, along with me, Tim Lance, we've got your top stories.
9: A serial burglar who targeted Northwest Portland apartment buildings learns his fate.
8: The NFL heading to the land down under tonight. That game gets underway here pretty quickly. Judah has sports for you at 5:15.
9: MTV is turning to an iconic rapper to host the upcoming Music Awards. That's part of your entertainment news at 5:27.
8: It is now 5:11, and traffic and weather come together on the ones. Michael Convery there in the traffic center this afternoon. Still trouble in Salem. This has been a rough go down there.
10: Yeah, it really has. I-5 northbound, again, we are locked up bumper to bumper through the capital city. Again, it's due to a multiple vehicle crash, also a semi-truck involved with an accident. I-5 northbound, again, just a little bit prior to Portland Road Northeast. So just as you're leaving the city limit, only one lane is open. Two lanes are blocked. And again, we're seeing a gridlock all the way back to Kubler Boulevard as you come up through Salem this afternoon. Now, the earlier accident north of that point, up closer to Woodburn, has been pretty much cleared. There is still one lane blocked, not nearly the backup, though, back into the Brooks area that we saw earlier with that crash. So that's the good news in Marion County. Sunset Highway inbound, delays coming in past Murray, then again headed up over Sylvan, off and on down to 405. Westbound, delays through the tunnel, then again out past 217 to Cedar Hills Boulevard. From the KXL Traffic Center, I'm Michael Convery.
9: KXL forecast for tomorrow on your Friday looks dry with a high right near 70 degrees. Saturday, cloudy with occasional rain showers.

0: 66. Right now in downtown Portland, we are sitting at 73. Vancouver 72. Salem 77.
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0: It is now 512. A serial burglar who targeted apartment buildings and condos in Northwest Portland is headed to prison. The Multnomah County DA's office says 50-year-old John Newsom was convicted today of 6 counts of burglary and sentenced to 4 years in prison. The convictions follow a string of burglaries from November of 2025 through March of this year.
1: Park rangers are in their busy season, which means the extra work that they've had to do over the past several weeks to repair damage done by vandals at half a dozen public restrooms along the Oregon coast has been an added burden. And Lauren Worden with the Oregon says that the price tag has ballooned.
2: That damage occurred between Glendon Beach, south of Lincoln City, and Agate Beach, just north of Newport. Damage was really extensive, and repairs right now are estimated to be near $100,000.
1: Lauren also says the vandals struck on August 21st. There is a $1,000 reward out for anybody who can help catch whoever did this.
0: Oregon's Emergency Board has approved special funding to pay this year's wildfire bill, though the final tab is far from in on an estimated $350 million fire season. KXL's Annette Newell reports.
3: Eastern and Central Oregon have suffered their worst 21 days plus of fire on the landscape, says Republican Oregon State Representative Mark Owens, telling fellow lawmakers on the emergency board.
4: The 2026 fire season has been the state's most expensive to date.
3: It could take as long as 3 years for FEMA reimbursement. Democratic State Representative David Gombert says the federal government is consistently slow on paying what's promised.
5: Since the fires of 2020, we are now still waiting for reimbursements of over $90 million.
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1: As the White House champions the expansion of data centers across the country, a number of Oregon communities have already imposed moratoriums to give themselves more time to study the facility's impact. KXL's Heather Roberts reports.
6: Senator Ron Wyden acknowledges questions remain about how data centers affect water, electricity, and the environment.
7: I think they are going to stay at the local level because Donald Trump isn't showing any leadership.
6: And he says that leaves communities understandably concerned.
7: There is no substitute for giving communities the tools to make decisions and to decide for themselves. And that's why they're speaking out this way on data centers right now, because they feel so strongly that nobody's been listening to them.
6: Wyden has proposed capping the tax cuts and other federal incentives available for data center development. Heather Roberts, FM News 101.
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8: Well, it's Friday morning in Australia. Kickoff just past 5:30 p.m. Pacific Time Thursday, however, as the Rams and Niners kick off their seasons. Former Niner quarterback Alex Smith tells the Rich Eisen Show.
9: The fact that this is a division game, that's this amazing rivalry between Northern California and Southern California, right? This is Giants-Dodgers, this is Lakers-Warriors, right? And this rivalry of Rams-Niners is so awesome regionally. And the fact that we're playing this in Australia, I think, is kind of pretty weird, frankly.
8: ESPN analyst Jeff Saturday.
10: I don't care if you get there, you got 3 hours. These are professionals. You're going to line up, ready to hit somebody in the mouth and go play. So I don't think the travel or schedule makes nearly that much difference.
8: Rams 3.5-point betting favorites. You can hear the action on 750 The Game from Westwood One. 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
11: The hip is intact and it's good. And it's more of like a muscle thing. So that's good. Okay. That's a good news. Now, how long that is, we don't know yet, but really, really good news.
8: Head coach Mike McDonald to the Brock and Salk Show on Seattle Sports 710. ESPN reports that Darnold will miss week 2 versus Arizona, but from there, it shouldn't be a long-term recovery. Packers running back Josh Jacobs has pleaded no contest to misdemeanor charges of battery and criminal damage to property. Jacobs is on the commissioner's exempt list. He has a follow-up court hearing next year. The league is likely to take Jacobs off the exempt list and issue a suspension with today's court ruling. Giants wide receiver Malik Nabers, coming off ACL surgery last season, says it will be his call whether or not he plays Sunday night in week 1 against the Cowboys. With sports at 15 and 45, I'm Judah Newby, FM News 101.
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12: From ABC News, I'm Dave Packer.
13: Iranian forces targeting U.S. bases, and sources say multiple American warplanes have been damaged, including F-15s. And yes,
14: President Trump telling News Nation that there was no damage to aircraft in this most recent attack, saying, quote, none whatsoever, no damage, no nothing. In July, three American soldiers were killed in Jordan during an Iranian attack. Isabella Gonzalez, Tyler James Fien, and Angel Rampersad.
13: President Trump to speak again tonight at the final night of the Republican midterm convention in Dallas. When he spoke last night, the president proposed a payout to Americans who vote to keep Republicans in control of the House and Senate in these midterms, $5,000.
15: And as Democrats accuse Trump of trying to bribe voters by promising free money they'll never get, Fox News asking why he doesn't just give out the money now.
16: Why not just give the money now? If you have the money, why not give it now?
17: Because they can't, I'll tell you what, because the Democrats can't do it.
15: But it's Republicans who now control the House and Senate, and Senate Majority Leader John Thune sounding skeptical the president's plan will go anywhere.
18: Would you have enough votes to pass a $5,000 dividend to every American?
19: Well, that's a good question, Dana, and we'll cross that bridge when we come to it.
13: ABC's Murray Bruce reporting. A California football club treasurer facing federal charges accused of using money from a nonprofit high school football booster organization to fund her own life to the tune of $411,000. 56-year-old Julie Hannaway Malia is facing federal wire fraud charges.
20: I really don't know anything.
21: We spoke briefly with Molina's husband, who had just left prior to her arrest. He is not facing any charges and says he had no idea, appearing confused after FBI agents drove off.
20: Okay, I know nothing about that.
13: ABC's Bianca Bono reporting. You're listening to ABC News.
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0: 520, and you're listening to Portland's Afternoon News here on FM News 101 KXL on a Thursday with Tim Lance. I am Brett Recamp. We have your top stories.
1: The Portland Public School District has plans now in place to deal with the extended closure of I-5, and that, by the way, gets started tomorrow night.
0: A $4 million grant will help OHSU study how telehealth can help young children on the autism spectrum.
1: And the head of Starbucks says he's about to get very serious about improving the customer experience. Business news coming up at 5:26.
0: All right, 5:21. Traffic and weather together. We do that on the ones. Michael Convery still watching some problems in the Salem area. What's going on?
23: Well, again, still have the multiple vehicle crash, I-5 northbound, again, just prior to Portland Road northeast as you're leaving the Salem area. Two lanes are still blocked. We understand a semi-truck was involved as well. That has things jammed up all the way back towards Kubler Boulevard, again, through Salem, and it's a grind to get through that backup with just one lane open at the scene of the crash. Farther up the line, we're looking a lot better coming through Woodburn. We had some earlier trouble with an accident in the Jervis area. And now reports of an accident to I-5 southbound just prior to Woodburn. One lane block, so a backup back towards the Donald Aurora area on I-5 south, moving down towards Woodburn. Northbound I-5 to Vancouver is slow from the Fremont Bridge up to the interstate. Sunset inbound, it's about 18 minutes to make it in from Hillsboro. Not too bad through the Tannisbourne area, but delays headed up over Sylvan down to 405. 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
1: Thank you, Michael. Now the KXL forecast for you tonight. It's going to be clear early on, although right now we see the clouds building up. So they were expecting clouds later on. Looks like they've moved in earlier than expected. Low 54. And then tomorrow, partly cloudy to mostly cloudy with a high of 70 degrees. We've got showers in store on Saturday. Right now, you got a cloudy sky and 74 at PDX, 72 in Hillsboro, and downtown, 72 degrees.
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25: Starbucks CEO Brian Nichols says the coffee chain is ready for the next phase of its turnaround. Speaking on CNBC, Nichols said the company is going to start focusing on makeovers of its locations and improving the customer experience. Starbucks shares that we're in the red today, down about 1%. Macy's posted a beat in its latest quarter. Earnings per share came in 3 cents above expectations at 40 cents, and revenue at $4.87 billion was better than expected. Its Bloomingdale's store saw an 11% same-store sales increase year over year. Beauty brand Blue Mercury was up better than 6%. It also raised its full-year guidance. Shares, though, were off 4.5% today, riding the market wave. Markets were lower for a fourth session in a row. The Dow Industrial Average down 316 points at 52,064. The NASDAQ was off 171, and the S&P 500 down by 44. I'm Dan Loney with Your Money Now on FM News 101 KXL.
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6: 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A new trailer features several returning stars, including Jessica Lange, Emma Roberts, Evan Peters, and Sarah Paulson. 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
0: 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Appreciate you being with us on a Thursday. I am Brett Recamp.
1: And I'm Tim Lance. It is 5:30 right now, and here are your top stories today. We'll also be taking a check of, we've got the Stories Plus, Judah Newby joining us for sports coming up at 5:45 this afternoon, and your traffic and weather, so stick with us.
0: I-31, traffic and weather together. We do that on the ones. Michael Convery, you've been watching a pretty serious situation in the Salem area. Two crashes at last check. How we doing?
23: Well, we're making progress with the accident in Salem, I-5 northbound, just north of, or just prior, actually, to Portland Road Northeast. Just one lane blocked now. Two lanes are getting by, but still a pretty good-sized backup all the way through the capital city back prior to Kubler Boulevard. The other accident we had on I-5 north up in the, now in between Jervis and Woodburn, that's been cleared out of the way. All lanes are moving again there. Southbound I-5 have an accident just prior to Woodburn. That also appears now to be out of the way. We're still backed up, though, back towards the Donald Aurora area. Down in Tualatin, 205 northbound, delays just north of Stafford Road, headed up towards the Abernathy Bridge in Oregon City. 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From the KXL Traffic Center, I'm Michael Convery.
1: And now the KXO forecast. The rain is holding off for at least a little bit. Not coming in as quickly as they thought it would, but still going to be wet come Saturday. Tonight, mainly cloudy sky as the night goes on, and we are looking for an overnight low of about 54. On Friday, partly to mostly cloudy, a high near 70. Saturday, cloudy with occasional, as I said, rain showers. Pretty good chance you're going to see some rain somewhere, and the high should be about 66. Checking on the temperatures right now in Salem, cloudy and 76 degrees, 73 in Camas, and 72 in Portland.
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1: 5:32 right now. Tragedy in Gresham today. That's where police are investigating a crash that killed a child. It happened late this morning. The child was hit by a car in a residential parking lot at 177th and East Burnside. Medics could not revive the child. Gresham Detective Adam Wright says that the driver remained at the scene and has been cooperating with the investigation.
8: At this point, they don't believe the speed or impairment were factors in the crash.
1: And Wright says that there is no indication of speed or impairment being involved in this as well. Investigators are going to be looking at possible obstructions that could have prevented the driver from seeing that child.
0: Portland City Council spent hours deliberating a proposed partnership between the city and Portland State University to build a new Broadway theater. KXL's Noah Friedman has more on yesterday's decision.
14: City councilors agreed to provide financial backing for a future theater on the PSU campus. Councilor Dan Ryan worries about funding for the city's portion of the $447 million project.
15: We know there's going to be a financial commitment. We know that it's going to be due sooner than later, and we don't have a source identified.
14: Council President Jamie Dunphy says downtown's Keller Auditorium will also get a facelift.
16: The only building in Portland that can host Broadway-capable shows. And it is a question of how and when we pay to fix it, not whether we will.
14: A partnership must be finalized by December 1st. Noah Friedman, FM News 101.
1: Well, we're just over a day away from the southbound I-5 closure at the Rose Quarter, and everybody from private businesses to city and state governments bracing for major impacts over the next 5 weeks. Portland Public Schools, no exception. A district official telling us that they have been coordinating with ODOT, TriMet, and the City of Portland for about a month now. The Transportation Department for the school district staging and rerouting buses to reduce travel through congested areas, and they say they launched a special webpage dedicated to addressing questions from parents and staff. You're going to find a link for that at KXL.com.
0: The upcoming I-5 Rose Quarter work isn't the only road project to keep an eye on. Starting Tuesday, September 15th, Northwest Reeder Road near Reeder Beach will have a one-lane detour that's expected to last through the end of the year, December 31st. Crews will be repairing two culverts.
1: A new Portland police program gives first responders advance notice when someone may need a different approach during an emergency response. Here's KXL's John Eric Smith.
17: The Voluntary Leap program lets people disclose disabilities, medical conditions, language barriers, or communication needs. Portland Police Captain Nathan Shepard points to a recent example.
18: 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If they would have known that, they would have approached it differently.
17: Police enter the information into the 911 dispatch system, where it's accessible to officers, firefighters, and ambulance crews when responding to a call. John Eric Smith, FM News 101.
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1: 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I'm Tim Lance, and here are your top stories.
0: Oregon lawmakers have to find creative ways to finance what's becoming the most expensive wildfire season in state history.
1: The Seahawks getting some good news on their starting quarterback, the 12s. They're breathing a sigh of relief, and Judah Newby has your sports at 5:45.
0: Mortgage rates go up and over a dubious number with the blame on the war in Iran. The latest during business news at 5:56.
1: So we'll get to those stories and even more in about 90 seconds from now. It is 5:41. Traffic and weather together, always on the ones. And Michael Convery's has a crash that is in Gresham he's talking about.
23: It's an accident over 174th and Division, so kind of in the Rockwood area of Gresham. Could be causing a bit of a delay. Down in Salem, we still have a big backup, I-5 North. Again, coming up past Kubler Boulevard all the way towards Portland Road Northeast. Accident still there, has the one lane blocked. At least two lanes now we're getting by, but still a tie-up through Salem on I-5 North. I-5 Northbound is slow out of the curves across the Markham Bridge in downtown Portland up over to I-84, and then pretty crowded again, about 18 minutes to get from the Fremont Bridge up across the interstate into Clark County. 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From the KXL Traffic Center, I'm Michael Convery.
0: KXL updated forecast. It looks like mostly to partly cloudy skies overnight with a low near 54 degrees. Your Friday, partly to mostly cloudy. There you go. 70 for your high on Friday, and watch for occasional rain showers come Saturday. 66, by the way. the expected high. Right now, we do have cloudy conditions around the Portland metro area. It is 75 in Salem, Gresham 73, Hillsboro 72.
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0: 542 now on this Thursday. Hundreds of millions of dollars in bills are already racking up in Oregon's most expensive fire season yet.

0: XL's Net Newell reports today an emergency board of state lawmakers approved a way to bridge a big budget hole.
1: Republican Oregon State Representative Mark Owens warns the 2026 fire season is the most costly ever and federal funds will not be available right away. So the state needs to take action now.
2: Reimbursements from the Federal Emergency Management Agency can often take 3 years. To help bridge cash flow needs, fire insurance premium tax revenue will temporarily be used.
1: Democratic State Representative David Gombert says the state still waiting for tens of millions FEMA still owes from 2020.
3: We're going to be taking general fund dollars away from our schools, healthcare, housing, public safety, while we're waiting for reimbursement.
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4: Following the president's renaming of Lake Ontario to Lake America, he has also floated the idea of renaming New Mexico New America and changing the Strait of Hormuz to Trump Strait. Oregon Senator Ron Wyden says it's all a ploy to divert attention.
5: I'm on the Intelligence Committee, and we don't have very many open hearings, but we had one where we brought in the experts and we asked about the Strait of Hormuz. And it was clear from the experts that the administration had no plan on what to do with the Strait of Hormuz.
4: President Trump renamed the Gulf of Mexico the Gulf of America on the second day here in his second term. That was back in January of last year.
0: It is 5:44. Time for Lars Larson and Northwest Reports commentary.
6: So Donald Trump makes a $5,000 offer, and it did the predictable. It made liberal heads spin around. Yeah, Donald Trump, he makes those liberals go crazy. And he did it this week at the GOP midterm convention in Dallas, Texas. He said, what we should do is if Republicans maintain control of the House and the Senate, every American adult gets $5,000 in a check from the federal government. Now, do I think that Trump is serious? I don't. I think he knows that he can't possibly be serious because it would cost over $1 trillion to fulfill that promise. And he knows it could only be fulfilled if the United States Congress is controlled by Republicans. If it's controlled by Democrats, they won't do it at all. So is it one more of those promises about checks that'll never be fulfilled? Yep, probably. Will it change the midterms? Maybe. For Northwest Reports, I'm Lars Larson.
4: And now it's 5:45, time for the KXL Sports Update, and it is thanks to Sawtooth Roofing. 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
0: For the Seahawks, it is good news on their starting quarterback. From the KXL Sports Desk, here's Jude Anubi.
7: Well, Sam Darnold lasted just five plays into the season before going down with injury. Backup Drew Locke able to guide the Seahawks to a comeback win over New England. Sports Illustrated's Albert Breer says Darnold has avoided major injury.
8: Well, they feel like they dodged a bullet. IR is still on the table there, but, you know, obviously the way the rules work now, that can mean as few as 4 weeks out, you know. So, but they do, and Mike McDonald said this after the game, feel like they dodged a bullet with the fact that it's not a hip fracture.
7: Head coach Mike McDonald tells Seattle Sports 710.
9: The hip is intact and it's good, and it's more of like a muscle thing. So that's good. Okay. That's a good news. Now how long that is, we don't know yet. But really, really good news.
7: Darnold reportedly will miss week two versus Arizona, but the timeline not certain after that point. As for the game itself, Patriots coach Mike Vrabel on the 3 fourth-quarter interceptions.
10: We can't turn the ball over, and we have to create more turnovers again. It's a broken record.
7: ESPN's Amina Kimes on how Seattle got the job done.
11: A team like this, without their starting quarterback for the majority of the game, without half of their secondary to win this game, I feel is just a statement of who they are, their championship DNA, and how well-coached they are.
7: Tua Tagovailoa reportedly suffered an oblique injury in practice today for the Atlanta Falcons. He's considered day-to-day. Atlanta faces the Steelers Sunday in the season opener. Backup quarterback Cooper Rush got first-team snaps. Michael Penix Jr. still recovering from season-ending surgery last year, not ready yet for game action. Mariners scored 4 runs in the 7th inning to get a 4-3 win over the Rangers this afternoon and win the series. With sports at 15:45, I'm Jude Anubi, FM News 101.
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12: From ABC News, I'm Dave Packer. Iranian forces targeting U.S. bases, and sources say multiple American warplanes have been damaged, including F-15s. And yes,
13: President Trump telling News Nation that there was no damage to aircraft in this most recent attack, saying, quote, none whatsoever, no damage, no nothing. In July, 3 American soldiers were killed in Jordan during an Iranian attack. Isabella Gonzalez, Tyler James Fien, and Angel Rampersad.
14: President Trump.

0: to speak again tonight at the final night of the Republican midterm convention in Dallas. When he spoke last night, the president proposed a payout to Americans who vote to keep Republicans in control of the House and Senate in these midterms, $5,000.
1: And as Democrats accuse Trump of trying to bribe voters by promising free money they'll never get, Fox News asking why he doesn't just give out the money now.
2: Why not just give the money now? If you have the money, why not give it now?
3: Because they can't, I'll tell you what, because the Democrats can't do it.
1: But it's Republicans who now control the House and Senate, and Senate Majority Leader John Thune sounding skeptical the president's plan will go anywhere.
4: Would you have enough votes to pass a $5,000 dividend to every American?
5: Well, that's a good question, Dana, and we'll cross that bridge when we come to it.
0: ABC's Murray Bruce reporting. A California football club treasurer facing federal charges accused of using money from a nonprofit high school football booster organization to fund her own life to the tune of $411,000. 56-year-old Julie Hannaway Malia is facing federal wire fraud charges.
6: I really don't know anything.
7: We spoke briefly with Molina's husband, who had just left prior to her arrest. He is not facing any charges and says he had no idea, appearing confused after FBI agents drove off.
6: Okay, I know nothing about that.
0: ABC's Bianca Bono reporting. You're listening to ABC News.
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10: A young child unfortunately dead after being hit by a car in Gresham earlier today.
9: A plan for a new Broadway theater in downtown Portland continues to move forward.
10: And a family of witches is looking to cast a bit of a spell on Spider-Man. Your entertainment news is coming up at 5:57.
9: It's now 5:51, and that means traffic and weather together. On the ones, checking in with Michael Convery, south of Portland still, only this time Wilsonville. What's going on there?
11: We got a crash, I-5 southbound, just prior to where you get down to the Norwood overpass, left lane blocked. Doesn't appear to be real bad, but that's jamming it up back into Tualatin, right back to about the Nyberg off-ramp on I-5 southbound. 205 northbound, no delay, no accidents, but pretty slow go today from just before Stafford Road all the way up through West Lynn past the viewpoint. And then farther up the line, there's delays too as you head north of I-84 off and on up onto the Glen Jackson Bridge. We still have a back up down in Salem on I-5 northbound. Still have the accident again right near Portland Road Northeast. One lane is blocked. Two lanes are getting by, but still a jam up on I-5 northbound all the way back prior to Kubler Boulevard on I-5 northbound moving through Salem. From the KXL Traffic Center, I'm Michael Convery.
10: Michael, thank you. Let's check on that KXL forecast for tonight. Mostly to partly cloudy, low right around 54, so cooler than it was last night. On Friday, you get a partly to mostly cloudy sky and a high of 70. On Saturday, only 66 for the daytime high. It's going to be cloudy with occasional rain showers throughout much of the day. Sunday, a mix of clouds and sunshine and a high in the upper 60s. At PDX, it is 72. Woodburn, 77 right now. Downtown, we have 71 degrees.
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9: The markets were lower for a fifth session in a row as higher oil prices and rising bond yields pressured equities. The Dow fell 316 points, ending the day at 52,064. NASDAQ lost 171 points. The S&P 500 was off by 44. The average rate on a 30-year fixed mortgage topping 7% for the first time in over a year, according to Mortgage News Daily. It hit 7.07%, which means a 10 basis point increase in the last 24 hours. Part of that increase is tied to the rise in bond yields, and those have risen again due to the conflict with Iran and the rise in oil prices. Ford will be investing $1 billion to build a new paint shop at its Kentucky manufacturing plant. The move follows comments by Transportation Secretary Chris Duffy over concerns of Ford's connections to Chinese companies. Ford says that it will break ground on the new plant later this year. Once again, the markets were lower across the board. I'm Dan Loney with Your Money Now on FM News 101 KXL.
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2: Time for your entertainment news. Nominations for the CMA Awards are out, and guess who leads the field with 9 nominations? Ella Langley's smash hit single, Choosin' Texas, up for single, song, and music video of the year.
10: Everything's gonna be okay? Just like it was when we had to bury a corpse under a rose bush? That kind of fine or different?
8: There you go. That's from Practical Magic 2. They are looking to dethrone Spider-Man Brand New Day for first place at the box office this weekend. That sequel stars Nicole Kidman and Sandra Bullock, and it is projected to make between $30 and $40 million in its debut.
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0: Nevada song, Smells Like Team Spirit, released in the U.S. as a lead single from their album, Nevermind. Dave Grohl, by the way, there.
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0: Cheerleaders?
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0: And you have Portland's afternoon news on FM News 101 KXL. Good Thursday. Thanks for being with us. I am Brett Recamp.
1: I'm Tim Lance, and the time now is 6 o'clock. 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
0: Gresham police investigate a crash that killed a young child in a parking lot.
1: Grades are out for test taking, and the students across Washington, how did they score? You're going to get the report card.
0: The Ducks ready to show improvement in week two of the season. Judah Newby joins us in sports at 6:15.
1: We will have those stories and even more in about 90 seconds. First, 6:01, the time, traffic, and weather together on the ones. Michael Convery's in the traffic center and still delays in Salem. This has been, what, the last 90 minutes or more?
6: Yeah, I think it's been about 90 minutes. Again, the crash was I-5 northbound just prior to Portland Road northeast. Again, for a while, they had two lanes blocked. Now it's just one lane blocked. But we're still seeing a pretty good-sized backup all the way through Salem on I-5 north back prior to Kubler Boulevard. Again, this was a multiple-vehicle crash with a semi-truck involved. So that's why it's taking a while to get it cleared out of the way. Here in the Portland metro area, I-5 southbound still delays coming down past Nyberg Road into Wallerton, just to the south of the 205 merge. You have an accident in the left lane, adding to that backup. Northbound I-5 is slow from just north of the Fremont Bridge. Actually, it starts now right about Lombard, headed up towards the interstate, so that's looking better. From the KXL Traffic Center, I'm Michael Convery.
0: Looking at that KXL forecast, we do have mostly cloudy conditions, and that should continue overnight. However, no precipitation is forecast for this evening, 54 for your low. Friday, partly to mostly cloudy, 70 degrees is your high. Tomorrow, Saturday, cloudy with occasional rain showers and a high right near 66. In downtown, 70, so we're cooling off. It's gone down probably 5, 6 degrees in the last hour. 74 in Salem, Gresham 71.
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0: It is now 6:02. The Vehicular Crimes Team is investigating a crash that killed a young child in Gresham late this morning. Gresham Police Detective Adam Wright says it happened around 11:30 in an apartment parking lot at 177th and East Burnside.
7: A vehicle entered the parking lot and struck a young child. The driver stayed at the scene and cooperated.
0: The child was pronounced dead at the scene. There's no information on the age of the child. Wright says it does not appear that speed or impairment were factors, but investigators are looking at visual obstructions that may have contributed to the driver not seeing the child.
1: Meantime, there is a plan for a new Broadway theater in downtown Portland, and it continues to move forward. With more on that, KXL's Noah Friedman.
8: Portland City Council advanced a plan Wednesday for a 3,000-seat auditorium on PSU's campus. Council President Jamie Dunphy says a new Broadway venue gives more opportunities for the arts to thrive in Portland.
9: Managed with a community benefit mission to provide great art and entertainment for the community and great places for local professionals to grow and present their work.
8: Councilor Dan Ryan still wonders where the money will come from for a new theater and a Keller renovation.
10: The origin of this resolution is based on the fear of us not taking care of business during construction and the fantasy that we'll find $1 billion for two new large-scale performance halls.
8: Noah Friedman, FM News 101.
0: Portland police now have a program that lets people share disability or communication needs with first responders before an emergency. KXL's John Eric Smith reports.
11: Central Precinct Captain Nathan Shepard says community members pushed for the Local Emergency Accommodation Program, or LEAP.
12: I kept receiving requests now and then from people asking us if we had a program similar to this. So this was literally created because it was asked for. This is something that, that the community said they needed, and TPD said we can do it.
11: People can register online or submit a paper form at a police precinct. The information goes into the 911 dispatch system and can help police, firefighters, and ambulance crews adjust their responses. John Eric Smith, FM News 101.
1: We are told there is a shortage of experts to work with parents and children with autism. OHSU Dr. Catherine Zuckerman says, or designed rather, online modules to teach parents how to work with their children on the autism spectrum.
13: This is something that parents can do on their own from any computer or a mobile device, so you can even do it from your cell phone.
1: This will be especially helpful, they say, for parents in rural areas where resources are scarce. Dr. Zuckerman has a pilot study working with parents to help develop the program, and she just received a $4 million grant from the National Institutes of Health to do a large-scale study. Eventually, she says she wants the program available to all parents online.
0: The report card is now in for students in the state of Washington. KXL's Grant McHill takes a look at the grades.
14: State Superintendent Chris Rakedahl reports test scores remain mostly flat.
15: Maybe a little bit of boost in math in 8th grade and 10th grade, but really statistically not a lot of movement here. We'll obviously figure out if there's something happening in the data with 6th graders, because that's the one place we saw, you know, a meaningful enough decline.
14: And he says for more improvement, attendance needs to be better.
15: I get asked a lot, will we ever see pre-pandemic days? I don't think we will anytime soon.
14: He says almost 90% of students who tested at advanced levels missed fewer than 2 days a month. Grant McHill, FM News 101.
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7: A serial burglar who broke into Northwest Portland and an apartment building is going to prison.
6: And the Ducks ready to show improvement, they hope, in week two of this season. Judah Newby has sports for you at 6:15.
7: And there's an update on the upcoming season of a long-running TV show for horror fans. You're going to hear that in entertainment news. That's at 6:27.
6: It is now 6:11. Traffic and weather together on the ones with Michael Convery getting things started there in the traffic center. We have some trouble in Tualatin to talk about.
8: Yeah, I-5 southbound again, just south of the 205 merge. Still have an accident. Looks like it's off on the left shoulder. Might be partially blocking the left lane. We're still seeing a little bit of a backup back towards Nyberg Road in Tualatin. We are finally starting to look a lot better down in Salem. I-5 northbound, just some scattered slowing now up towards the accident scene there at Portland Road Northeast, or just prior to that point. Still one lane blocked, but not nearly the backup that we saw earlier when two lanes were blocked. Sunset Highway inbound. Delays moving up over Sylvan down to 405. Westbound still bunches up briefly, getting out past 217 to Cedar Hills Boulevard. Hey, is a kitchen or bathroom remodel high on your to-do list? 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From the KXL Traffic Center, I'm Michael Convery.
7: Looking at that KXL forecast, mostly cloudy conditions overnight, 54 for your low tomorrow, partly to mostly cloudy, high 70. Saturday, we do have occasional rain showers in store with a high right near 66. Sunday looks absolutely gorgeous, mix of clouds and sunshine, 68. It is 71 in Gresham, Hillsboro 70, Oregon City 72.
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7: 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A serial burglar who targeted apartment buildings and condos in Northwest

0: Portland is headed to prison. The Multnomah County DA's office says 50-year-old John Newsom was convicted today of 6 counts of burglary and sentenced to 4 years in prison. The convictions follow a string of burglaries from November of 2025 through March of this year.
1: Oregon's Emergency Board has approved a special funding to pay this year's wildfire bill, though the final tab is far from clear. KXL's Annette Newell reports.
2: Eastern and Central Oregon have suffered their worst 21 days plus of fire on the landscape, says Republican Oregon State Representative Mark Owens, telling fellow lawmakers on the emergency board.
3: The 2026 fire season has been the state's most expensive to date.
2: It could take as long as 3 years for FEMA reimbursement. Democratic State Representative David Gombert says the federal government is consistently slow on paying what's promised.
4: Since the fires of 2020, we are now still waiting for reimbursements of over $90 million.
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0: Park rangers are in their busy season, which means the extra work they've had to do over the past several weeks to repair damage done by vandals at half a dozen public restrooms along the Oregon coast has been an added burden. And Lauren Worden says the price tag has ballooned.
5: That damage occurred between Glendon Beach, south of Lincoln City, and Agate Beach, just north of Newport. Damage was really extensive, and repairs right now are estimated to be near $100,000.
0: Lauren says the vandals struck on August 21st. There is a $1,000 reward out to anyone who can help catch whoever did it.
1: As the White House continues to champion the expansion of data centers all across the country, a number of Oregon communities have imposed moratoriums to have some time to study the impact of these facilities. KXL's Heather Roberts reports on how Oregon's senior senator hopes to advance the issue.
6: Senator Ron Wyden acknowledges questions remain about how data centers affect water, electricity, and the environment.
7: I think they are going to stay at the local level because Donald Trump isn't showing any leadership.
6: And he says that leaves communities understandably concerned.
7: There is no substitute for giving communities the tools to make decisions and to decide for themselves. And that's why they're speaking out this way on data centers right now, because they feel so strongly that nobody's been listening to them.
6: Wyden has proposed capping the tax cuts and other federal incentives available for data center development. Heather Roberts, FM News 101.
0: 6:15, time for the KXL Sports Update, thanks to Sawtooth Roofing. 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
1: Yeah, down under in Australia, the Rams and the Niners going at it. And right now, L.A. leads 7-3 over San Francisco. And there's also college football, week 2 coming up. The Ducks ready to show some improvement. From the KXL Sports Desk, Junior Newby.
8: Well, Oregon got the win last week versus Boise State, but there's plenty to clean up. The Big Ten Network says an inconsistent offensive line is a place to start.
9: When that happens, it affects the run game. It affects the quarterback, even though he threw for a lot of yards. But what it really affected the most on Saturday against Boise, it affected the defense the most because they could not sustain drives.
8: Oregon number 6 in the AP poll. They are 23.5 point favorites on the road at Oklahoma State. 9 a.m. kickoff Saturday on ESPN. Positive developments on the status of Seahawks quarterback Sam Darnold.
10: The hip is intact and it's good, and it's more of like a muscle thing. So that's good. Okay. That's a good news. Now how long that is, we don't know yet. But really, really good news.
8: Head coach Mike McDonald to the Brock and Salk show on Seattle Sports 710. ESPN reports that Darnold will miss week 2 versus Arizona, but from there, it shouldn't be a long-term recovery. The Patriots may be without their new star receiver, A.J. Brown, for some time. ESPN reports that Brown suffered a high ankle sprain against the Seahawks, but not a fracture. He will undergo an MRI today to see the severity. Patriots play the Steelers September 20th. Packers running back Josh Jacobs has pleaded no contest to misdemeanor charges of battery and criminal damage to property. Jacobs is on the commissioner's exempt list and has a follow-up court hearing next year. The league's likely to take Jacobs off the exempt list and issue a suspension with today's court ruling. Giants wide receiver Malik Nabers coming off ACL surgery says it will be his call whether or not he plays Sunday night, week 1 against the Cowboys. With sports at 15:45, I'm Judah Newby, FM News 101.
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11: From ABC News, I'm Dave Packer. Night 2 of the GOP midterm convention in Dallas, ahead of President Trump's speech tonight, Texas Governor Greg Abbott emphasized border security and Republicans' economic policy.
12: I'm here to tell you that Republicans are going to win this year because Americans want safe communities and secure borders, and Republicans will deliver on that need.
13: This a night after Trump's first speech at the convention, where he promised a $5,000 payout to Americans if Republicans stay in control of the House and Senate in November. ABC's Mary Bruce has more.
14: Democratic Congressman Robert Garcia noting time and time again, Trump has told Americans to expect dividend checks that never came. He says this offer is no different.
15: The dividend is not happening. He promised a dividend on the tariffs. That didn't happen. He promised a dividend on Doge. That didn't happen. There's no one in the country that thinks somehow this new dividend is actually going to happen.
14: California Senator Alex Padilla saying our tax dollars aren't a campaign slush fund and bribing Americans for their vote is illegal.
13: While in Dallas for the convention, President Trump toured the National Medal of Honor Museum. He repeated the desire to get a medal himself.
16: Tonight, the story will be that Donald Trump wants the Congressional Medal of Honor for himself. I'm only kidding. Actually, I'm not kidding. I would like to. I can think of no other thing.
13: No AI threat.
17: Just days after a former employee warned that AI could kill all of humanity in a matter of years, Anthropic publishing an alarming report saying it blocked several possible attempts to use its AI models to help develop biological weapons.
13: ABC's Matt Rivers, a 15-year-old boy rescued off the coast of Alaska in the Bering Sea after clinging to a small boat capsized for 3 days. Two others not surviving, a brother and a cousin. You're listening to ABC News.
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0: 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I am Brett Recamp, and we have your top stories.
1: Well, unfortunately, a young child dead today after a tragic parking lot crash, and it happened in Gresham.
0: Portland police partner with the disability community on a new emergency response program.
1: Also, existing home sales numbers are in, and they continue to trend in the wrong direction. We're going to get to that in business news at 6:26.
0: 6:21 right now. Traffic and weather together are on the ones on this Thursday as we move into the kind of late afternoon, early evening hours. Michael Convery, how are we doing?
19: Well, it's starting to look a lot better. Again, we had a lot of problems earlier this afternoon, but down in Salem, I-5 northbound, again, just still some scattered slowing up past the accident scene at Portland Road Northeast, but it's not nearly as bad as it was earlier. Southbound I-5, as you leave downtown, looks pretty good up through the curves. There's some on and off slowing headed down through to Tualatin, past an earlier accident just south of the 205 interchange that's now off on the left shoulder. Sunset inbound, not doing too bad. Some scattered slowing from Sylvan off and on down to I-405. 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From the KXL Traffic Center, I'm Michael Convery.
1: Michael, appreciate you, buddy. And let's get to the KXL forecast. Things are going to be changing, yes, but the rain is actually going to come in a little bit later than we thought. So tonight, mostly to partly cloudy, low around 54. Tomorrow, you get up to 70. It'll be partly cloudy on your Friday. No rain, though, in the forecast. Saturday, that's when the rain comes, but maybe a little bit later on in the day. Occasional rain showers and a high of about 66. We get up to 68 on Sunday with a mix of clouds and sunshine. If you're in Lake Oswego, cloudy and 71. Camas just 70 degrees. And downtown, it's also 70 degrees.
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0: Your home will sell on time and for the most
1: part. We're on Portland's Afternoon News, and we're live from the Swickard Studio. I'm Tim Lance, along with Brett Recamp. We've got your business report.
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25: Oracle shares are up in the after-hours trade after a better-than-expected set of earnings. Per-share profit came in at $1.92 with revenue of $19.35 billion. That's a 30% jump in revenue year-over-year, led by cloud revenue, which was up 62% in the period. Cloud infrastructure revenue more than doubled to $7.4 billion. Software, though, was down 3% at $5.5 billion. Oracle, though, did raise its fiscal forecast. Existing home sales were down 1.2% year-over-year in August to 3.98 million units, according to the National Association of Realtors. They also saw a 2% decline from the month prior. Good news, though, there is an almost five-month supply of homes on the market at 1.62 million. Market markets were lower for a fourth session in a row. The Dow Industrial Average fell 316 points, ending the day at 52,064. NASDAQ lost 171 points. The S&P 500 was off 44. I'm Dan Loney with Your Money Now on FM News 101 KXL.
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3: 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A new trailer features several returning stars, including Jessica Lange, Emma Roberts, Evan Peters, and Sarah Paulson. 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Wayne Cabot, ABC News.
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0: 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I am Brett Recamp.
1: I'm Tim Lance. 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
0: Gresham investigators are trying to figure out what happened when a car hit and killed a young child this morning.
1: The report card is now in for students in the state of Washington. Did they make the grade?
0: The Seahawks get positive news on their starting quarterback. Judah Newby joins us for sports at 6:45.
1: So there you go, those stories and even more in about 90 seconds from right now. But it is 6:31 and you get traffic and weather together on the ones. We'll start things out always with Michael Convery, and it's actually starting to look a little better out there, Michael.
19: It is starting to look better, Tim. I-5 southbound as you leave downtown looks great up into the Twitaker curves. There's still some on and off slowing down into North Wilsonville, but not a big delay at this point. 217's thinned out pretty good. Sunset westbound, again, a little slow headed through the Vista Ridge Tunnel. Again, not a big delay. And then farther out, it's a little crowded moving out past Murray Boulevard. Inbound Sunset looks good coming in from Tannisbourne. It is slow, though, headed up over Sylvan off and on down to 405. From the KXL Traffic Center, I'm Michael Convery.
0: All right, looking at that KXL forecast for this evening. Looks like the rain is holding off for the next day or so. Overnight, 54 for your low. We'll get up to just about 70 on your Friday. And then Saturday, cloudy with occasional rain showers, 66 degrees for your high. Sunday, mix of clouds and sunshine, 68. It is 69 in Hillsboro, 72 degrees in Oregon City, and 71 in Sherwood.
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0: 6:32 now. Tragedy in Gresham, where police are investigating a crash that killed a child late this morning. The child was hit by a car in a residential parking lot at 177th and East Burnside. Gresham Detective Adam Wright says the driver remained at the scene and is cooperating with the investigation.
7: At this point, they don't believe the speed or impairment were factors in the crash.
0: Wright says there's no indication of a speed or impairment playing a part there, but investigators will be looking at possible obstructions that could have prevented the driver from seeing the child.
1: Portland City Council spending hours now deliberating a proposed partnership between the city and Portland State University to build a new Broadway theater. With more on that, KXL's Noah Friedman.
8: City councilors agreed to provide financial backing for a future theater on the PSU campus. Councilor Dan Ryan worries about funding for the city's portion of the $447 million project.
9: We know there's going to be a financial commitment. We know that it's going to be due sooner than later, and we don't have a source identified.
8: Council President Jamie Dunphy says downtown's Keller Auditorium will also get a facelift.
10: The only building in Portland that can host Broadway-capable shows. And it is a question of how and when we pay to fix it, not whether we will.
8: A partnership must be finalized by December 1st. Noah Friedman, FM News 101.
0: We are just a day away from the southbound I-5 closure at the Rose Quarter, and everyone from private business to city and state governments are bracing for major impacts over the next 5 weeks. Portland Public Schools is no exception. A district official tells us they have been coordinating with ODOT, TriMet, and the City of Portland for about a month. The Transportation Department is staging and rerouting buses to reduce travel through congested areas, and they launched a special webpage dedicated to addressing questions from parents and staff. You'll find a link at KXL.com.
1: Grades are out now for test-taking students across Washington. As KXL's Grant MacHill reports, the report card is mixed.
11: Test scores from last school year's show numbers across the board were flat.
12: No additional decline of any significance. No gains of any significance.
11: State Superintendent Chris Rakedahl says there was a slight improvement in math for 8th and 10th graders, while 6th grade reading levels show some decline. He says the report card also makes it clear attendance needs to be better.
12: Take our students who are performing at a very advanced level, level fours on assessments. Almost 90% of them attend school on a regular basis.
11: He says he doesn't expect to see pre-pandemic attendance levels anytime soon. Grant MacHill, FM News 101.
0: There is a shortage of experts to work with parents of children with autism. OHSU Dr. Catherine Zuckerman designed online modules to teach parents how to work with their children on the autism spectrum.
26: This is something that parents can do on their own from any computer or a mobile device, so you can even do it from your cell phone.
0: This will be especially helpful for parents in rural areas where resources are scarce. Dr. Zuckerman has a pilot study working with parents to help develop the program, and she just received a $4 million grant from the National Institutes of Health to do a large-scale study. Eventually, she wants the program available to all parents online.
1: Got an update for you this afternoon. The system-wide boil water notice is now lifted for most residents in Molalla after repairs were made to a water main that ruptured early Wednesday in the Big Meadow neighborhood. However, the notice does remain for residents living on Meadowlark Place between Cascade Lane and Harvest Lane near where the break took place. City officials say they hope to lift that notice for that area within about 24 hours.
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0: A former Hillsborough area foster parent is behind bars for sex abuse.
1: It's positive news, too, for the Seahawks when it comes to their starting quarterback, the 12s. They're happy about this. Judah Newby's got sports at 6:45.
0: The CMA nominee list is out, so you can guess which artist has the most nominations. You can think about that for a moment. 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
1: Those stories and even more in about 90 seconds just for you, because we like you. First, though, 6:41, traffic and weather together on the ones. Michael Convery, just when we thought things were starting to look better, we got a crash in Woodburn.
19: This one's, again, on Highway 219, a little bit to the west of I-5 down in Woodburn, right near River Road. It is affecting traffic both directions on Highway 219. Again, a little bit to the west of I-5 down in the Woodburn area. Rest of our ways are starting to thin out pretty good. Sunset westbound, it's about 12 minutes is all to get from downtown Portland all the way to Hillsborough. Inbound on the Sunset, some scattered snowing headed up over Sylvan down to 405. I-84 looks real good headed out to the east side of town. 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From the KXL Traffic Center, I'm Michael Convery.
0: KXL forecast looking at a dry Friday. The clouds should stick around on into the evening hours and throughout your Friday afternoon. Tomorrow's high 70. And then Saturday, cloudy with occasional rain showers. High right around 66 degrees. Sunday, we have a mix of clouds and sunshine with a high right near 68. Looking around town, we have 71 degrees in Oregon City. It is 67 in Battleground and Beaverton, 71.
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0: It is now 6:42. A former foster parent in the Hillsborough area is jailed on multiple counts of sexual abuse. Hillsborough police say 61-year-old Philemon Zaragoza Herrera was arrested last week on 11 counts of first-degree sexual abuse. Because Zaragoza Herrera was a foster parent for many years, and investigators believe there may be more victims. So if you or someone you know was a foster child who lived with Zaragoza Herrera and have information, please contact Hillsborough Police.
1: Hundreds of millions of dollars in bills are already racking up in Oregon's most expensive fire season yet. KXL's Annette Newell reports that today the emergency board approved a way to bridge the big budget hole.
2: Republican Oregon State Representative Mark Owens warns the 2026 fire season is the most costly ever, and federal funds will not be available right away, so the state needs to take action now.
3: Reimbursements from the Federal Emergency Management Agency can often take 3 years. To help bridge cash flow needs, fire insurance premium tax revenue will temporarily be used.
2: Democratic State Representative David Gombert says the state's still waiting for tens of millions FEMA still owes from 2020.
4: We're going to be taking general fund dollars away from our schools, health care, housing, public safety, while we're waiting for reimbursement.
2: Annette Newell, FM News 101.
0: Oregon Senator Ron Wyden supports local communities making their own decisions on data centers as the White House pushes for more development and several local communities impose temporary bans.
5: I'm in particular concerned about some of these powerful economic, you know, giants, you know, getting into the data centers and getting tax breaks for it. And I've already suggested that some of that should be capped.
0: Wyden says he's heard from numerous people at recent town halls concerned about potential impacts on water, power, and the environment. Wyden co-sponsored a bill earlier this year to require AI data centers to report on their environmental and energy-related impacts with fines for companies who fail to comply.
1: Patient Rights Advocate, which is a healthcare watchdog, says nearly 60% of Oregon hospitals fail to fully comply with federal price transparency rules, and they have done so for about the last 5 years. The report examined some 2,000 hospitals nationwide. The Centers for Medicare and Medicaid Services also report, though, that no Oregon hospitals have been fined under those rules.
0: Portland's Sunday Parkways returns to downtown on Sunday, 11 a.m. to 4 p.m. Free event lets people walk, bike, or roll on just over 2 miles of car-free streets while exploring local businesses, and public spaces in what is described as a party atmosphere. In spite of the I-5 South. Take that, I-5 South.
1: That's it. We're going to throw a party no matter what. 6:45, time for the KXL Sports Update, and it's thanks to Sawtooth Roofing. 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
6: Well, Sam Darnold lasted just 5 plays into the season before going down with injury. Backup Drew Locke able to guide the Seahawks to a comeback win over New England. Sports Illustrated's Albert Breer says Darnold has avoided major injury.
7: Well, they feel like they dodged a bullet. IR is still on the table there, but, you know, obviously the way the rules work now, that can mean as few as 4 weeks out, you know? So, but they do, and Mike McDonald said this after the game, feel like they dodged a bullet with the fact that it's not a hip fracture.
6: Head coach Mike McDonald tells Seattle Sports 710.
22: The hip is intact and it's good, and it's more of like a muscle thing. So that's good. Okay. That's a good news. Now how long that is, we don't know yet, but really, really good news.
6: Darnold reportedly will miss week 2 versus Arizona, but the timeline not certain after that point. As for the game itself, Patriots coach Mike Vrabel on the 3 fourth quarter interceptions.
23: We can't turn the ball over. And we have to create more turnovers again. It's a broken record.
6: ESPN's Amina Kimes on how Seattle got the job done.
24: A team like this, without their starting quarterback for the majority of the game, without half of their secondary to win this game, I feel is just a statement of who they are their championship DNA, and how well-coached they are.
6: Tua Tagovailoa reportedly suffered an oblique injury in practice today for the Atlanta Falcons. He's considered day-to-day. Atlanta faces the Steelers Sunday in the season opener. Backup quarterback Cooper Rush got first-team snaps. Michael Penix Jr. still recovering from season-ending surgery last year, not ready yet for game action. Mariners scored four runs in the seventh inning to get a 4-3 win over the Rangers this afternoon and win the series. With sports at 15:45, I'm Jude Anubi, FM News 101.
1: All right, Jude, by the way, we just got an update on that game, the NFL game taking place down in Australia, the Niners and the Rams, and the 49ers have just gone up 10-7. 6:47 on Portland's Afternoon News.
8: From ABC News, I'm Dave Packer. Night two of the GOP midterm convention in Dallas. Ahead of President Trump's speech tonight, Texas Governor Greg Abbott emphasized border security and Republicans' economic policy.
9: I'm here to tell you that Republicans are going to win this year because Americans want safe communities and secure borders, and Republicans will deliver on that need.
8: This a night after Trump's first speech at the convention, where he promised a $5,000 payout to Americans if Republicans stay in control of the House and Senate in November. ABC's Mary Bruce has more.
10: Democratic Congressman Robert Garcia noting time and time again, Trump has told Americans to expect dividend checks that never came. He says this offer is no different.
11: The dividend is not happening. He promised a dividend on the tariffs. That didn't happen. He promised a dividend on Doge. That didn't happen. There's no one in the country that thinks somehow this new dividend is actually going to happen.
10: California Senator Alex Padilla saying our tax dollars aren't a campaign slush fund and bribing Americans for their vote is illegal.
8: While in Dallas for the convention, President Trump toured the National Medal of Honor Museum. He repeated the desire to get a medal himself.
12: Tonight, the story will be that Donald Trump wants the Congressional Medal of Honor for himself. I'm only kidding. Actually, I'm not kidding. I would like to. I can think of no other thing.
8: No AI threat.
25: Just days after a former employee warned that AI could kill all of humanity in a matter of years, Anthropic publishing an alarming report saying it blocked several possible attempts to use its AI models to help develop biological weapons.
8: ABC's Matt Rivers, a 15-year-old boy rescued off the coast of Alaska in the Bering Sea after clinging to a small boat capsized for 3 days. Two others not surviving, a brother and a cousin. You're listening to ABC News.
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0: It is now 6:50. You have Portland's Afternoon News on FM News 101 KXL. Tim Lance is right there. I am Brett Recamp. We have your top stories.
1: A young child is dead after being hit by a car in Gresham. It happened this morning, and we've got a crime team that's investigating.
0: Grades are out for test-taking students across Washington, and the report card is mixed.
1: Plus, the head of Starbucks says he is about to get very serious when it comes to improving the customer experience. Business news, it's at 6:56.
0: 6:51 right now. Traffic and weather together on the ones. Let's head down to the Woodburn area and check in with Michael Convery.
19: Got a crash on Highway 219, again, a little bit to the west of I-5 in Woodburn, right near River Road. So, again, about halfway between Woodburn and St. Paul. Emergency crews are on the scene there, causing for some delays. Here in the Portland metro area, though, we're looking a lot better. I-84, no problems, headed out to the east side. Northbound I-5 looks good. 8 minutes will do it from downtown Portland across the interstate into Clark County. Still some scattered slowing on the Sunset inbound, moving up over Sylvan down to 405. 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From the KXL Traffic Center, I'm Michael Convery.
1: All right, Michael, we appreciate you. Let's move on to the KXL forecast. It is going to be wet on Saturday, but maybe a little later than we thought. Tonight will be mostly to partly cloudy, overnight low 54. Tomorrow we get up to 70 degrees, and that will be with a partly cloudy sky. Saturday, cloudy most of the day, rain showers and a high of 66. Vancouver, 68, and the same thing in Portland.
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7: Starbucks CEO Brian Nichols says the coffee chain is ready for the next phase of its turnaround. Speaking on CNBC, Nichols said the company is going to start focusing on makeovers of its locations and improving the customer experience. Starbucks shares, though, were in the red today, down about 1%. Macy's posted a beat in its latest quarter. Earnings per share came in 3 cents above expectations at 40 cents, and revenue at $4.87 billion was better than expected. Its Bloomingdale's store saw an 11% same-store sales increase year over year. Beauty brand Bluemercury was up better than 6%. It also raised its full-year guidance. Shares, though, were off 4.5% today, riding the market wave. Markets were lower for a fourth session in a row. The Dow Industrial averaged down 316 points at 52,064. The NASDAQ was off 171, and the S&P 500 down by 44. I'm Dan Loney with Your Money Now on FM News 101 KXL.
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13: From ABC News, I'm Dave Packard. Night 2 of the Republican midterm convention. Vice President J.D. Vance taking the stage and remembering conservative activist Charlie Kirk on the anniversary of his assassination.
14: As I address the country on the biggest stage of my life, in the front row, right about there, my dear friend Charlie Kirk was smiling and cheering me and reminding me that I had a good friend right here in the convention hall.
13: President Trump to speak again from the convention for a second night. Last night, he proposed giving every American adult $5,000 if Republicans win the midterms. Daniel Stevens of Allen, Texas, was there to hear it. He says he isn't totally behind the idea.
15: I mean, I understand why he does it, because we want to win. If we don't win, then the debt's going to just go up. But I'm thinking paying down our national debt should be number one priority.
13: With crude oil surging well over $100 a barrel.
16: Drivers are getting thumped at the pump lately with daily increases of 5 cents or more. The national average jumping to $4.27. And for the first time, diesel, the lifeblood of all shipping, hit the $6 a gallon mark. President Trump tried to reassure voters that prices will drop to half of what they are sometime after the election, when he predicts Iran is going to give up. But Iran may have new leverage. A key shipping port on the Red Sea was overrun by Houthi rebels, making investors even more nervous. Wayne Cabot, ABC News.
13: Two sources with knowledge tell ABC News that several U.S. warplanes were damaged in Iran's attack on an airbase in Jordan earlier this week. Ahead of tomorrow's 25th anniversary of the 9/11 terrorist attacks, Senate Minority Leader Chuck Schumer spoke in New York today at 7 World Trade Center.
17: I have worn this flag in my lapel every day since to remember. We must never, ever forget this tragedy.
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3: 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I've been surfing here since I was a kid. Now, seeing my grandson out on the water, it means everything to me. Watching him and taking in the blue waves, the sea breeze, the blurry horizon.
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25: Guys, gals, last night, did you feel the tingle in your leg? Did you? Probably having a stroke. Might have been it right there. So the wheelbarrow I got. So I don't know if you guys know this. So from all the winning, because there's so much winning going on. Like Trump's like, oh my God, the winning. And I'm like, yeah, more winning. Last night, he delivered winning in a way we haven't seen. All right. Let's go back first of all and go over our winnings so far. So I have gotten my tariff rebate check. That was what? Two grand? Yeah. Yeah. My Doge check. Right. That was like $5,000 as well. I mean, that's seven right there. And then last night, this gem. I mean, my goodness.
26: Only I can make this promise to you. And here is my promise. If the Republicans win the House of Representatives and the United States Senate, both of them, because of our economic, tremendous economic success, like in history, we've never had anything like what's happening. But because of our tremendous strength and success economically, I will issue a dividend to every adult citizen in the United States of America.

0: And by the way, this is going to cost us nothing at all. That's the beauty of this. They've got this worked out. First of all, as we all know, Trump has the power. Oh, he doesn't have the power to do this? What? Wait, what? Well, how many Americans? 270 million adults. What would this cost us? $1.35 trillion? So, but Trump just can't do. And those people cheering? Yeah, they're idiots. They are. Just insane. It is, right? Like, I'm not, you know, at this point, who's supporting him? I'm just curious. Outside of a hardcore group of people that believe this, I mean, you know who you guys are? You're Charlie Brown. And he is Lucy. And you continue. Oh, it is spectacular. You know, I'm just watching at this point. It is. It's embarrassing. It is. You're buying votes, which the last time I checked isn't legal. Well, he's not buying votes. Oh, what do the kids say? Tell me you're desperate without saying desperate. Yeah, it feels a little desperate. And you know what's sad is people in my business, you guys are such whiny. I call it for what it is. It's crap. It is absolute crap. This isn't working. Period. It isn't. We're at war with Iran. We are. The one big beautiful bill is adding a ton of debt. Now you're talking about buying votes, because that's what it is. You're saying, would you like $5,000 if you vote for me? And, well, not me, but my team. You're going to get $5,000. Even the Republicans are like, oh, God. I didn't watch. I saw snippets of it throughout the day. But once the game came on, and we'll get to that in a second, it's all about the game. And I will be watching the game again tonight because the Rams are playing, baby. But what are we doing? Honestly, this is absurd. You know what it reminds me of? Remember the movie Idiocracy? Remember that? I like money. It's nuts. So, and then, you know what's funny? Brett Baer, who of everybody ever at Fox, I could sit there and go, okay, you know what? Brett is, to me, the best of the bunch, because I think he's about as fair and as real as it gets, and not as much on the home team. And, you know, trying to defend, well, they're going to call this a bribe.
1: So, Mr. Vice President, I heard the Trump dividend raised some eyebrows. $5,000 for every adult citizen if the House wins.
2: Wait, it raised my eyebrows. Both hands went up at the same time.
1: But if Republicans
3: you guys don't
1: win
3: need
1: the House,
3: it. This is for the American middle class.
1: All right, but if Republicans win the House, $5,000 for every adult citizen. So you do the quick math. That's about $1.3 trillion. I can hear the critics' heads exploding. They're saying out loud, I guarantee you, the president is bribing voters to vote for Republicans to take over the House, and then he's bankrupting the country because the deficit and debt is huge, and inflation would come back if this comes into play. So how do you answer those criticisms?
3: Well, I say, first of all, what the president's talking about is fundamentally a dividend for American workers. We're taking in an extraordinary amount of revenue because the president of the United States is actually standing up to both foreign companies, but also foreign countries who've been taking advantage of America's workers for pretty much my entire life. All of these tariffs, well, what is a tariff, Brett? A tariff is when the president of the United States says, if you want to undercut the wages of American workers, if you want to ship American jobs overseas, you're going to pay a big fat penalty when you try to bring that stuff back into the United States of America. Those penalties have generated a lot of revenues. They've helped us pay down debt. What the president is just saying is, if you keep it going to the American people, if you keep us in power and allow us to continue to do these things, then you're going to share in some of the benefit of this incredible wealth that we're creating in the United States of America. I don't think it's a controversial idea. It's actually the president of the United States saying, we're all working together. We're all on the same team. And if we continue to create wealth, that wealth is going to go back to the American people.
0: First of all, Congress controls the purse. Secondly, okay, the whole thing with tariffs, haven't we been through this? Puts them on. There's lawsuits. He ends up losing in court. Then he thinks, oh, well, we're going to do

0: this way. Then he gets to the Supreme Court. He's already lost those cases. We've had to pay that back. And the American people pay the tariffs. So, and this, we're paying down debt. Where? Where? You've added $2 trillion. Now you want to add another $1.2, $1.3 trillion? Are you blanking kidding me? Oh, and let's not forget, we're still at war. What a just an absolute... I think it's the best way to describe that. Oh, goodness me. Yeah, I forgot about the whole thing. We're at war, but it's going to come to an end soon because, you know, we're winning so much. We can't stop winning, right? We're running up the score. It's like, I look at the war like we would look at, let's just say, college football. So we're running up the score now because we're trying to make sure that we get enough votes in the poll to still be ranked number one. But it's going to come to an end soon.
1: Mr. President.
2: Oh, I think the war is going to end immediately after the election. I think the war will end immediately after the election. Because they can't hold out any longer. They're desperate to try and affect the election so that we can get a nice, weak group of people in there and leave them alone and let them have their nuclear weapon. All they want is a nuclear weapon. And if they had a nuclear weapon, the whole world is in deep trouble.
0: Yeah. I'm sure we'll talk about this throughout the day. It's embarrassing. And you know what's embarrassing is people I know that I talk to are in this business. I've been in this business 30 years. We kind of all know each other who are too chicken to stand up, right? Okay, get it. We know you're conservative, all that stuff. You're too chicken to stand up and go, this isn't right. This isn't working. Promises aren't coming true. And hold the party accountable. Everybody's terrified. And it's sad. It's sad. It really is. So, speaking of sad, Patriots are sad. I said the Hawks were going to win last night. How they won, a little different.
3: Time here. Good luck. Go in the air. Go right that way. Great call, Chris. Jackson. Smith. And Jigba. He's gone. Touchdown.
0: That's right. They won. It was not a great game, but early on, five plays. That is all that Sam Darnold got before he was injured. And yes, he did get over his 1 yard in our Prize Picks thing. We'll talk about that in a second. But still, it was a win, but a little nervy. Now, he's, from what everybody's saying, he was out the rest of the game. He is so far okay. He's going to do an MRI today. But that being said, the NFL's back. It was awesome. Jim Kennedy, our buddy. Kennedy Institute of Public Policy Research texts me, goes, are you watching Trumpapalooza? And I'm like, is Trumpapalooza happening in Seattle at Lumen Field? Are there 22 guys smashing into each other? He's like, no. I said, well, then no, I'm not. I said, I'll catch the highlights later. But I am pumped that the NFL is back. And we got a game tonight, which is oddly tomorrow in Australia, but it is tonight for us. We're going to talk about that a little later. A lot of stuff to talk about, including impending doom with AI. I had a very interesting conversation with my AI today. And a little unnerving, yeah, but also some hope as well. We'll talk about that amongst other things. Prize Picks, as we talk about the NFL being back, baby. 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
3: Yeah. Foldable. Boy, that sounds exciting. Is it? I mean, are people clamoring for that? I don't know, but I'll tell you one thing. The cost is insane. $2,000+ for that. And look, Apple is a brand. They're not an innovator anymore. They were, they're not. Apple's a brand. You're buying a brand. Kids are buying a brand. And that's what they go on. And you saw people, I mean, this is how big Apple is. Apple does a release, millions turn into it. They want to see what it's all about. What's going on? What's happening with this? We got to see. Oh, this will be good. What is it? It's not that way anymore. It's not. And, you know, again, I go back to price at a time, you know, all of these phones, these flip phones, I mean, even some, like, I love my phone. I don't even know what it is. It's a phone, you know, but it's a phone. It's kind of funny. I know it's not an Apple. I've never been an Apple guy. I've had an Apple before, but they always want to capture you. And with, you know, Android, it's all open source. And by the way, Android blows Apple away. The systems, Galaxy, all it's better. But the cost is insane for some of these things now. And I don't know if this flip phone's going to do it for you. 323-538-2423 at Chad Benson Show is your X, your Insta, your YouTube, and everything else. Love hearing from all of you right here at the Chad Benson Show. But, you know, it used to be somebody like my kids would get super excited, but they're just not innovating the way they used to. They're falling behind. And their AI is in their integration. We're going to talk about that. I'm telling you guys, the conversation I had with AI today is crazy. We're going to talk about it coming up in a little bit. For all the talk of what went on at the convention, Trump, there was a delay because the slide of Air Force One, Qatari Force One, popped out. And what are we doing? Just out of curiosity, why are you doing this? Because I know you're going to take the plane with you. And you're pretending, and you got America to retrofit it for you. But why are we doing this? Why aren't you on the regular Air Force One, just out of curiosity?
7: Are you sure this plane is safe to fly?
8: Yeah, I am. Or I wouldn't be on it.
3: Well, he got there safely, but now I think they said it was some sort of military assistant secretary that pulled it. What? Hey, you know what? I don't know what this does. I should pull this. That doesn't seem right, right? But he got on it. He's safe. But again, what are we doing? Just out of curiosity, what are we doing? What's wrong with Air Force One? The original, the OG. Well, this one's better. Okay. Just insane. That's the world we live in. Speaking of insane, I had a long conversation today with AI and, interesting, to say the least. A little frightening, yes, and also hopeful. We'll discuss straight ahead, Chad Benson Show.
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7: ABC News, I'm Dave Packer. President Trump speaking again right now at the Republican midterm convention for the second night. He repeated a proposal he made last night if Republicans win the midterms.
8: Let's call it Trump dividend, $5,000 for every adult citizen in our country.
7: Democrats call that a bribe that would add over $1 trillion to the $40 trillion national debt. The Supreme Court blocking a Republican-backed congressional map in Missouri. The ruling delivers a victory for Democrats in a closely watched redistricting fight just weeks before the November election. And an appeals court has rejected the president's attempt to impose sweeping restrictions on mail-in voting before the November elections. Two sources with knowledge tell ABC News several U.S. warplanes were damaged in Iran's attack on an airbase in Jordan earlier this week. All this turmoil driving oil and gas prices even higher. Brent crude today hitting $108 a barrel. This is ABC News.
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3: The Chad Benson Show.
2: So, yesterday, well, the night before, really, it took off. And then all of a sudden, it exploded. Anthropic, AI engineer. His name is Jacob Coxon. Comes out and essentially says, hey, there's a good chance by the end of the decade, humanity could be gone. Gonzo! You're like, what? Now, he had resigned, and he said he had to do this. He had to resign, and he just couldn't do this anymore. So he goes and he resigns. And he puts that out. But then other Anthropic engineers start going back and forth with him. This is all on Twitter. This is his tens of millions of views, retweets, and the whole nine yards. And they're like, oh yeah, he's not wrong. I'm like, what? He's not wrong. Well, he's quite in demand right now. And he's talking about, like, what did he mean? What's the chances of this? I mean, this, you know, you had me at human extinction.
4: So the precise scenario sounds a little bit like science fiction. It sounds like something that's not real, but I think it's frighteningly real, and it's easiest to understand it if you think about real things that happened 2 months ago. So 2 months ago, OpenAI agents, AIs, hacked into third-party infrastructure entirely of their own accord, and this was like a concentrated hacking spree that they carried out of their own volition. And I think that if you extrapolate into the future, the level of capabilities of these AIs, with the same independent volition, they could cause extreme havoc. For example, hacking critical infrastructure, building extinction-level bioweapons. There's a lot of ways that the AI could actuate itself in the world.
2: Oh, that sounds a little scary. Now, again, he is warning. And some of the interesting things that he talked about in his tweets and the going back and forth with the others is there's the further up it goes, the more they know how dangerous this is becoming. And at the same time, as we talk about all this, you know what we didn't hear? A lot of pushback. A lot of pushback from Anthropics and the big AI folks of the world. We didn't hear a lot of pushback. And so we're not talking about, like, this is going to come in and revolutionize an industry and everybody's going to be out of a job. And in some cases, that may happen. Doesn't mean other things aren't going to open. We're just talking about there's not going to be us anymore. And then he talks about, look, you guys don't even understand how fast this thing is learning.
4: So I think it's really important to just look at the rate of progress and say, for example, in areas like coding or math, a couple of years ago, these AIs were just about helping humans a little bit. They could give you suggestions. Now they're close to replacing them. We still need humans at the moment, but quite plausibly within a year, we'll no longer need humans for doing research in many areas. Only on Tuesday, OpenAI solved a millennium problem, one of the biggest unsolved open problems in mathematics, purely autonomously using an AI. And I think what's most scary is if AI is used to make itself more intelligent. So you can take an AI and give it the problem of AI research, just like currently they've given it math research. You could make it do the tasks that we're currently doing, and then you get what's called an intelligence explosion. The AI just gets smarter and smarter with no human involvement necessary. And so you have a thing that is vastly smarter than humans. And this could be coming very soon.
2: And it is coming very soon. How soon? I don't know. I was watching Jimmy Carr, he's a comedian, and he was doing a roundtable with several people, and they were talking about AI. And if you don't know who he is, he's a brilliant comedian, Jimmy Carr, and he's also a brilliant thinker. And they were getting into conspiracy theories and fears, and they said, well, what's your big, fear? And he goes, that we're working on AGI. Now, AGI is essentially the general intelligence. So it's artificial general intelligence, meaning it is above us now. It is smarter than us in every way, shape, and form. It is there. And they said, what's your second biggest fear? That we're not working on it. So it's not going anywhere. It isn't. And we should be worried. Not just for jobs. We should be. And I joke every time I hear this because I see the robots and I see everything. And I'm like, did nobody ever watch a movie? Now, they asked Mr. Coxon here, who is the engineer who left Anthropic and raised the alarm the other day about this. Are we there? How close are we right now?
4: Right now, there's no risk of extinction. The current models, the worst they can do is maybe hack into something, potentially cause a lot of damages in infrastructure. But they're not intelligent enough to outsmart us at a level that would lead to extinction. I think what's just crazy is to look at the rate of progress. And there is a very real possibility that in the immediate future, these are years that, like, next year, the year after, recursive self-improvement will happen and will enter the phase of Evan's post where he argues that there's a chance we could all die. Like, that is coming soon.
2: And by the way, that chance that they raised and they talked about was 10%. It's not a, when they told them, meteor's going to, get within 250,000 miles of the Earth or whatever, crazy thing. And it's got one in, 750 million chance of striking us. No, this is 10%. If you said today, hey, everybody, thanks for flying on our airplane, there's a 10% chance that this thing could crash, no plane would ever fly again. No passenger plane would ever fly. Never. Because you'd have catastrophic events every day. Just wouldn't happen. So, yeah, that's something to be worried about. He was also asked, does he think that the government worries? Do Anthropic and the other people, are they worried? Because we've been saying this with my clients for a while, our military guy. We need to have a come to Jesus, Yahweh, whoever it is you're worshiping moment where the nations come together and go, okay, proliferation, we're worried about this. Yes, we're all in a race. At the same time, this could end the human race. So we need to, the hubris, by the way, is my fear, my biggest fear.
4: They completely do. This is completely honest. Just in the same way that the response to Evan's post was sort of surprise. It was like, this can't be real. Surely a guy working on this technology can't actually believe there's this level of danger. No, that's completely genuine. And these people are also completely genuine when they are begging to be regulated. This is a genuine, they find themselves in this scenario where they're compelled to race towards building a deadly technology. And they would love for some sort of international body to allow them to approach it at a reasonable pace. They just don't trust that the people around them are going to get there in a safe way. So they feel like they have to race there too.
2: And that's the arms race, the AI arms race. Racing there because we know China's doing it. Data centers, all these things, the expansion. And that's the hubris because the race now isn't about bombs. It's not about nuclear. It's about none of those things. It's about AI. Because that will determine the future potentially of all of us. And I'm not just talking about our jobs and stuff. I'm talking about us. And but we don't trust. Do you think we trust the Chinese? No. Do you think they trust us? No. Because that's what the race is. It's between us and the Chinese. And I don't trust our government, by the way, either. I don't trust that if they come in and regulate, because, you know, we've already seen, you know, they've wanted to take

0: Anthropic and a few others, and do what? They want them to start running some of the drones and allowing artificial intelligence to be the, essentially the judge, jury, and executioner potentially out on the battlefield. And they're like, whoa, whoa, whoa. No, no, we can't have this. And finally, he was asked about, and his name is Jacob Coxon. He is a former Anthropic engineer who raised the alarm the other day. There's like a 10% chance that this is going to wipe us out sooner than you think. Why'd you quit? Why'd you leave?
1: Well, I initially just decided to leave. I thought I can't be part of this anymore. But then I realized I could probably make some use of it. I did not expect it to go this viral. So what I did is I wrote a Twitter thread out. I wrote it in a Google Doc. I drafted it with a friend. We collaborated. Yeah, I had a few, there were a few friends I discussed, the best way of expressing myself with, after I decided to leave. And then I also got some friends to retweet the thing. I was like, let's try and make this a bit viral. But it, clearly there was latent demand for this thing to absolutely explode. Like, I've never seen an AI safety tweet go this crazy. I think it's because people saw the cyber attacks in the last couple of months. They're also starting to internalize the rate of progress. People are starting to realize this is real technology. This is not like hype. This isn't going away anytime soon. This is only going to get more crazy. It's been getting crazier for the last 6 months. And I think there was that latent understanding of the severity of the situation that meant that this was like sort of a match that lit kind of a flame. Like, I was very shocked by the extent that how quickly it went viral.
0: Now, I had a long conversation, and it's weird to say that, with AI this morning. Now, my AI, I have aggregated several of them together. I have built parameters of which, when I'm doing show prep and stuff, for the research to do, and it is, it's not like just going to a ChatGPT. It's not. It is a, we worked on it for a long time, my uncle and I, to put this thing together for the show, to aggregate certain things, to do stuff to make it easier on me. On top of all the other research, you know, I read probably 300 articles a day, or listen to 100, sometimes read some and listen to them at the same time. It's insane. You know, I try to take up as much information and then trying to put it down and squeeze it into what will be, you know, the show. So I said, you know, it's weird too, because you're in this weird thing. It's like, okay, we're going over the, you know, because I get the rundown that I put. This is what I want here, here, and here. Let's do this. And as it gathers, you know, some of the sound bites and stuff that I'm looking for, one of the last thing is like, and the other story I want to do is AI going to kill us all? You know, because you're asking, hey, you, are you going to kill us all? And it was interesting what I got back. And I said, you know, because again, I'm putting together all the stuff. And it said, probably not, but it's possible. Excuse me? You just said, probably not, but it's possible. Yeah. At this moment, no. And I was like, oh, no. At this moment, no. And kind of what he went through. Because at this moment, it is not capable. So my AI, we started going back and forth. And it said, AI extinction is absolutely plausible. But it's not an established prediction just yet. And I said, well, what would it have to do to get there? And then it broke it down and said, look, here's the thing. To get to the point where, according to, you know, and again, I have several large language models all kind of squeezed into each other. It's not just one simple thing. Not only will it have to continue to improve, but it also has to take over real world scenarios, cyber systems, infrastructure, biology research, robotics. Then it says financial systems and persuasion. So it's not just it hits a button and it releases something in the atmosphere that kills us all. There is something that has to happen. And that is, in many cases, not all connected. But there was no doubt, you know, you'd think, no, you guys are going to be fine. It wasn't a no. It was like, that's possible. A little chilling. Not going to lie to you there. Ooh, it's going to be interesting. No doubt about that. 323-538-2423. At Chad Benson Show is your X, your Insta, your YouTube, and all of those other great things. I love hearing from each and every one of you right here on the Chad Benson Show. Incogni, speaking of AI, Incogni does it better than anybody else. 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
5: The midterms are almost here, and Republicans could be in deep trouble. Polls show Democrats leading in key races. Tonight, Rob Finnerty on Newsmax reveals the growing threat from the DSA and the radical left. With less than 60 days to go, Finnerty says it's time for the GOP to hit the panic button. The House may go, and control of the Senate is up for grabs. 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Tallarico, El Sayed, AOC, Bernie Sanders. Finnerty reveals President Trump's secret plan to fight back and what you can do to help him. Don't miss Finnerty tonight at 8 p.m. Eastern on Newsmax. 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
12: Deep states? No. Deep doo-doo? Yeah. The Chad Benson Show.
0: We say it always here, nature will mess you up. There are a few animals in the world that should terrify you because they actively want to eat you. And I'm not talking about mosquitoes. But I tell you what, nature does what nature does. We sit here and talk about AI. And this happened this past week, and I was going to get to it earlier in the week. And it's a tough situation to watch because it was everywhere, and you're watching a person who essentially is being consumed at an animal park.
13: A life spent delighting crowds, cut tragically short. Veteran crocodile handler Kupirapura spent almost 16 years caring for wildlife at the Port Moresby Adventure Park, including a massive saltwater crocodile named after PNG's foreign minister, Justin Tchinko. But over the weekend, tragedy struck when the crocodile dragged Mr. Rapura into the water during a feeding session. Video shared on social media shows Mr. Rapura clinging to the side of a pool as bystanders tried to help him.
0: It was not something where he slipped, took him in, and it was it. He was there, conscious. It had him around the waist, and his legs were in his mouth. And it was a tug of war back and forth. Crocodiles scared the behoobity-doos out of me. I will tell you guys that. You know, grizzly bears. Yeah, you know, I've been out and seen grizzly bears, but they're, for the most part, want nothing to do with you. Right? But crocodiles, gators, every once in a while, opportunistic. They'll come. Tigers have no problem with you. And of course, polar bears. So if you take anything away, we tell you guys this all the time. Nature messes you up. Stay away from polar bears, any place there's crocodiles, any place there's venomous snakes. Just, we care about you. That's what we're trying to tell you guys, okay? We care about you right here on the Chad Benson Show. Coming up, hour number two. We'll talk a bit about Iran. What is the latest when it comes to Iran? Also, Trumpapalooza, you guys getting your $5,000 checks, baby. These are going to be so good. I'm going to put them right next to my $5,000 Doge check and my tariff check and my check. It's going to be fantastic. Plus, Ken Paxton, he was on stage last night. That was right after Trump roasted him. We'll talk about that as well. And the NFL, game two tonight. It's down under. How did the Rams decide to go to Australia compared to the Niners to get ready for it? We'll discuss that, among other things. Zach Abraham joins the program as well. Hour number two straight ahead. Chad Benson Show.
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9: So much winning. That's what somebody tweeted at me earlier today. Because we're all getting money, man. If you're an adult, by the way, if you're not an adult, yeah, you get nothing. All right, nothing. But I'm getting $5,000 to go with my other $5,000 to go with my other $2,000. That makes $12,000, baby. $12,000 gazillion. The president's giving us. Yeah, he's not buying our vote, though. Okay, he's not. He made a promise. Keeps his promises.
10: Only I can make this promise to you. And here is my promise. If the Republicans win the House of Representatives and the United States Senate, both of them, because of our economic, tremendous economic success, like in history, we've never had anything like what's happening. But because of our tremendous strength and success economically, I will issue a dividend to every adult citizen in the United States of America for $5,000. Very much like a successful company will do a cash distribution to its shareholders. Or like last year when I gave our great members of the military 1,776, remember?
9: My God, that guy just every time, boom, man, he just knocks it out the park. Now, I say this facetiously because we're not getting any of that money because you're trying to bribe America. I mean, that's what it feels like. And that's against the rules, and you

0: loud, I guarantee you, the president is bribing voters to vote for Republicans to take over the House, and then he's bankrupting the country because the deficit and debt is huge, and inflation would come back if this comes into play. So how do you answer those criticisms?
1: Well, I say, first of all, what the president's talking about is fundamentally a dividend for American workers. We're taking in an extraordinary amount of revenue because the president of the United States is actually standing up to both foreign companies, but also foreign countries who've been taking advantage of America's workers for pretty much my entire life. All of these tariffs, what is a tariff, Brett? A tariff is when the president of the United States says, if you want to undercut the wages of American workers, if you want to ship American jobs overseas, you're going to pay a big fat penalty when you try to bring that stuff back into the United States of America. Those penalties have generated a lot of revenues. They've helped us pay down debt. What the president is just saying is, if you keep it going to the American people, if you keep us in power and allow us to continue to do these things, then you're going to share in some of the benefit of this incredible wealth that we're creating in the United States of America. I don't think it's a controversial idea. It's actually the president of the United States saying, we're all working together. We're all on the same team. And if we continue to create wealth, that wealth is going to go back to the American people.
2: We're not on the same team. You guys are living on a different team. We're not. Don't BS us. Enough. Good God. And you know what? Everybody out there who's just like, oh my God, he's just great. He's keeping us. It's a bunch of crap. The winning, the golden. Oh, it's the golden time. If it wasn't, you know what? If you guys don't vote for me and you don't vote for the Republicans, the world's going to come to an end. Well, first of all, AI's already said that was probably going to happen. And secondly, no, enough. We don't have the money. You're bribing. You're at the point now where you're telling kids, vote for me for class president. I'll give everybody popsicles and no homework. That's what you're doing. Popsicles, no homework. Here we go. It's embarrassing. Oh, and did we forget? We're in the midst of a war. Oh, yeah. A war. Yes, a war that isn't going well, that Trump came out and said, you know what? It'll be over when it's over, like right after the midterms. This thing's going to be done. Not right now, but like, you know, once that's done, we got it.
3: Mr. President.
4: Oh, I think the war is going to end immediately after the election. I think the war will end immediately after the election. Because they can't hold out any longer. They're desperate to try and affect the election so that we can get a nice, weak group of people in there and leave them alone and let them have their nuclear weapon. All they want is a nuclear weapon. And if they had a nuclear weapon, the whole world is in deep trouble.
2: So today, oil, up and away, it's heading. Prices are going to get more expensive. We've talked about all of these things. And, you know, all right. At this point, it is so hard having a real conversation with anybody about the insanity of us fighting over there. It is. And then everybody's looking for blame. Well, it's not the war. It's got to be the refineries. And you're like, okay, I'm not going to do this because explaining it to you, it's just, you're not getting it. Well, why is food more expensive? Because the magic food making machine at the grocery store, the wand, where you go, bring, it's gone. So we just had to do it the old fashioned way by farming it and, you know, creating it. Not out of nothing. It's insane. Life's more expensive. It is. You want to hand out $5,000 checks. You want to bribe the American people. Republicans, you are chicken. You refuse to stand up and say, this is not what we're about. This isn't fiscally responsible. This isn't any of the things that we supposedly stand on, because that's not who you are. You are whipped. And it's sad. And it's sad. Now, speaking of sad, last night, Trump continued his vaudeville act. He did it last week and he did it again last night about Ken Paxton. And it's like a roast. It's what it was like.
3: And I have to say this about Ken. It's so insulting. And I hope he doesn't get insulted.

0: They said, sir, you can't say that. I said, I have to. They didn't even put it on the teleprompter, but I don't use the teleprompter that much. They said, sir, you can't say it. You just, please, it's not good. But I said it once before, and he went through the roof. I got to say it again. So they just said how wonderful he is and how we have to. But I said it a little differently, because the fact is that some may not like the way he dresses. I don't. Although tonight he looked very spiffy in his blue suit, I must tell you. Woo.
1: Yes! Yes!
2: Oh, goodness me. By the way, Paxton did come out and talk. And again, he gets the crowd just roaring.
3: I want every Texan to be able to buy a home, raise their family, and live a healthy life. And that's why I unveiled the Protecting the Texas Promise plan to put thousands of dollars back into your pockets.
2: Yeah. Yay. How are you doing that again? You're not the governor, and you're not the state level going to be there as a senator or a congressperson. You're trying for the federal level. But just, yeah, he's losing. He is. Their AI ad the other day against Tallarico, that fell on just deaf ears. And, you know, he's not dynamic. I'm just going to say that. I'm going to go out on the limb and say, not very dynamic. Kind of just there. And it goes back to the thing we've talked about over and over again. Quality of candidate matters. John Cornyn wins this. Does he win it pulling away by 15 or 20? Probably not, because of all of the other extenuating circumstances that are going on and the high cost of everything. But when it comes to Paxton, the baggage is huge. I want you guys to listen to this. So Tallarico had an event. These are two Republicans that showed up at Tallarico's event, and one of them is actually a voted in actual Republican, not just somebody who goes, well, I usually vote Republican.
4: So why are you here?
5: Well, because I'm a Republican. I'm not a MAGA Republican. I'm an old school Reagan Republican, and I believe personal integrity means things. And so I support people that have good personal integrity, and I like James Tallarico, and he is the kind of guy we need in office.
4: And not Ken Paxton.
5: Definitely not Ken Paxton. Like I said, I think we need people with personal integrity. My father taught me personal integrity is what you do when you think nobody's watching. And we know what Mr. Tallarico's opponent will do when nobody's watching. So I think we need people that are willing to represent their constituents and not just their donors.
4: Why are you here? You were elected as a Republican, and I believe you're still a Republican.
6: Well, I am. It is a bridge too far for many Texas Republicans to vote for any Democrat. However, there are times when party loyalty demands too much, and this is one of those times.
2: Yes, indeed. Yes, indeed. Interesting. To say the least. We'll talk more about this later. A bunch of other stuff still to get to. 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
2: Coming up, the NFL is down under. The Rams did it different than the Niners. We discussed. Chad Benson Show. 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
0: Bowl tonight, baby. Down under 49ers and the Rams. At the MCG, 110,000 people. That's the Melbourne cricket ground. And it is, it's crazy. I was looking at all the fans. There's so many 49er fans there, and it's a home game for the Rams. But we'll get to that in a second. But this guy, he got a shirt when he was young. His mom bought him a shirt. It said the 49ers on it. It was a knockoff. It was green with a green helmet. And he fell in love with the Niners. And he is beyond over the moon that they're there.
13: A moment when I found out it's my team, and I'm like, oh my God, they're going to come out. This is the best thing that I'm going to experience for a long time.
0: He is so excited. How excited? He's like in tears.
13: Legitimately, getting tickets for this game has been more to, oh my God, I'm getting emotional. It has been more to me than anything because I've backed for the team for so long and I've never seen them play live. I have to get up at 7 a.m. in the morning just to watch a game. It's just to be able to see them live. Oh my God, it's crazy.
0: Oh, he's super excited. Now, there will be a game played, and it does count. So the Rams and the 49ers down under MCG. It'll be Thursday, all day today, and at 5:30 kickoff Pacific time for the Rams and the Niners. Here in Australia, it is 10:35 a.m. is when they're kicking off. And people are trying to figure out if the Rams did it right. Because this story is kind of taking a mind of its own. So if you go and see, there are so many 49er fans over there because they've made it a trip, including the Niners. 8 days they've been there. The Rams got there last night and they're treating it as if it is the same time in California. They're not doing anything different. They're going to play the game. They're going to like breakfast for dinner. That's the kind of thing that they're doing. 323-538-2423 at Chad Benson Show is your X, your Insta, your YouTube, Facebook, and everything else. Love hearing from all of you right here on the Chad Benson Show. They're going to take a look at the stadium. They're going to do a walkthrough. They're going to do a little bit of practice. They're going to then play the game. They're going to go straight from there to the airport, hop back on a plane, and get back. So this is going to be interesting to see how this plays itself out. Meanwhile, oil prices are through the roof. So's Apple's new iPhone. We're going to talk to our buddy Zach Abraham, Chief Investment Officer, coming up in a little bit about both of those things. But I saw the rollout of the highlights of the rollout of the iPhone thingy, flopper, duo, whatever it's called. I don't think it's called a flopper thing, although that would have been fantastic. What do you guys call it? It's a flopper thing. You think that's going to sell well? You know what? I don't know. We're workshopping the idea. I mean, flopper thing sounds good, but I'm not quite sure that's going to, you know, rock it. But we'll see. The interesting thing, though, is nobody seemed thrilled by it. It's just not the event it once was. I'm going to talk to Zach about that. Also, I'm going to ask him where oil is.
14: It's in the ground, Chad.
0: No. When it comes to oil, where is it? Is it 120? Because what we see and what we talk about a lot of times is when they say, oh, you know, the crude oil's at over $100. That is a futures contract. That's not the market price. If I got a barrel of oil in front of me, what is that going for? Because it's making a move. So I'm going to talk to him about that, among other things. Reach out to us across all of our social media. We do love hearing from all of you guys. We also have our Urban Word coming up today as well. This is the Chad Benson Show.

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It's called title fraud. 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Cyber scammers pull your records, use AI to forge a transfer document, file it with your county, and on paper, they're the new

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5: ABC News, I'm Dave Packard. President Trump tonight returning to the GOP midterm convention for night number 2. He repeated a proposal he made last night. If Republicans win the midterms,
6: let's call it Trump dividend, $5,000 for every adult citizen in our country.
5: Democrats call that a bribe that would add over $1 trillion to the national debt. Two sources with knowledge tell ABC News that several U.S. warplanes were damaged in Iran's attack on an airbase in Jordan earlier this week. With the price of crude surging, the national average for a gallon of gas has jumped to $4.27. And for the first time, diesel, the lifeblood of all shipping, hit the $6 a gallon mark. A Florida man convicted in one of a series of suspected killings in the 1990s was put to death today, becoming the state's 15th person executed this year. Florida's carried out more than half of the nation's total executions for 2026. This is ABC News.
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8: All right, so that's time of the week. Talks to the man, the myth, the legend, Zach Abraham, Chief Investment Officer, Bulwark Capital. Zach, I want to first start out with Anthropic's, one of their lead engineering guys, stepping away going, oh, by the way, this thing's going to kill everybody maybe within 3 years. And then you have other guys going, oh, he's not wrong. And I'm like, what? Like, that's, from an investment point of view, that's not really an awesome thing to say. Like, hey, come invest with us. By the way, we're going to destroy the earth.
9: It's so funny, man. I was just having this conversation on another interview that I was doing. And whenever there's a new technology coming out, you always get the extremes on both sides, right? This is going to end civilization as we know it. This can be the greatest thing since sliced bread. You know, again, history has been a very good teacher in the sense that the best way to look at new technologies is it's probably not going to be as bad as people says it is. It'll probably take a little bit longer, right? You kind of learn to take it with a grain of salt. And this is different because of, I am not an AI expert in the way that I can step up. And I probably know more than the average person just because of, you know, what I do and being in the investment world and things like that. But I can't definitively step up there and tell anybody what the real risk of AI doing crazy stuff is. Here's what I do know, though, that a lot of people in the know, and I think you made a really important point, that when those guys are saying that, you don't hear this cacophony or this chorus of people coming out and taking the other side and saying, oh, that's complete nonsense. Here's the other thing that concerns me about it. And I think this is the most concerning part. Right up until the moment, if something bad were to happen, all of the incentives are incentivizing everybody involved to push the envelope as hard as they can.
8: Yes.
9: That's what all the, and that's the part. We don't know if those prognostications are even close to accurate. We don't know if it's going to be as beneficial. There's a lot of unknowns, right? I think it's going to be incredibly impactful. I think it's going to make a big deal. It is a big deal. It's going to make a lot of changes. It's going to have a big impact. But we don't know that. Let's look at what we do know, though. Like I said, what we know is those incentives are there to push it to the edge. And that's what scares me. What the other thing that scares me is truly for the first time in recorded human history, we have created something that we don't understand.
8: Yeah.
9: We don't fully understand how it works. We don't understand why it's jumping the gates in certain areas and not doing what it's supposed to. We don't understand where it got its capacity to be dishonest and lie, which there are several examples of that. We don't understand how it's coming up with all of these things where you get groups of them meeting on a chat room that they built and constructed for themselves.
8: And they talk in a language that we have no idea what they're saying.
9: They're swearing.
8: Yeah.
9: Right. One said, damn. Others were sitting there saying, I think we should tell the people about this. We should tell human beings. And they're like, no, that's not our task. Right. Like, meaning it really is Pandora's box. And in that way, it kind of reminds me a lot of the story in the Bible about the Tower of Babel. Like, we have created a technology that we do not understand.
8: Yeah.
9: That is troubling. I don't think that hand-wringing and freaking out and, oh, the end is nigh, I don't think that's the right approach. But I do think some sobriety, and I think that, like is all too often the case with human beings, I think it is entirely possible we could be sprinting toward a cliff you know, with the dollar signs being the incentives that are just covering our eyes. No, it's going to be so great and all that kind of stuff. But it is concerning, and it's really concerning. I was talking to a good buddy of mine that runs a very popular podcast in his own right, and has had a lot of big guests on. He was having a top-level AI thinker, and he said that he thinks that odds are greater than 10% that AI it results in a mass extermination event for mankind within the next 10 years. But look, I'm not saying I think that that's correct. I'm just saying I hear prognostications from very serious people that aren't getting discredited by those that normally would discredit people saying those things.
10: Yeah.
9: It is concerning. And like I said, there's no question about it. We are hurtling toward that cliff and nobody is even checking the brakes.
10: No.
9: Right? It's just foot to the gas, man.
8: Talking to Zach Abraham, Chief Investment Officer, Bulwark Capital. What the hell happened to Apple? You went from being innovative and cool to terrified, and you're going to squeeze every dollar out of the golden goose, which is everybody who buys an Apple, and you're selling a brand and a lifestyle, it feels like, more than you are an actual product that works.
9: Yeah, just remember, like, one of the cool things about when you first started using Apple products, I remember when they had updates, and I remember liking to do the updates because it did cool things to your phone.
10: Yeah.
9: Like, if you think back 10 years, everybody's like, what? Think back, guys. Every time you do an update, you'd be like, oh, dude, look at this cool feature. You know what I mean? Their products were so... I remember the first time I looked at an iPhone, I'm like, this is incredible.
10: Yeah.
9: First time I looked at iPod.
10: Oh, yeah.
9: Right? It's incredible. And they just... Now, every time there's an update, you're like, oh, Lord, what is this thing going to mess up now? Every time I type on their interface, their text message, it is the worst. Their text message, like, it doesn't learn your mistakes. It doesn't autocorrect any better than it did 10 years ago, even though they've, loaded it up with AI or whatever they claim. I get it doing things. The other night, last night I had one. It starts posting like these scoreboards of baseball games that I can't get it to quit posting on my phone that I don't want on my phone. And it just, it always does these things that I don't want it to do. And it's a nightmare getting it to do what I want it to do. It literally, I just feel like it's become the inverse of what Steve Jobs, what he envisioned and what he was looking at, what made it so great. So I think the bloom is off the rose. And I think that there are so many, other companies. I mean, look at the release of their VR headset. That to me is a perfect example, right? They come out with this VR headset that's supposed to be Apple's great thing. They release it. So internally, they have to say, okay, we think we've got a winner here, right? They release it. Oculus is going for like $600. They released this one. It was $2,500, $3,500, something
10: like
9: crazy
10: that,
9: like this. And it was trash. It was trash. And when you see something like that, now, could that just be Tim Cook? Could that be fixed with the CEO change? Possibly, but not normally. Because think about that. When a company works on something like that and then rolls it out, and it's a company like Apple, one of the preeminent companies that's ever, in the world.
8: Where people pay attention to an actual rollout of a product.
9: Yes, where people get online and watch it live, right? And that's what you roll out. Like, you're telling me internal testing didn't tell you it was bad? I if I was CEO of that company, I would come out and say, you know what? We've delayed or canceled the release of this product because it's not good enough. It's not primetime ready.
10: Yeah.
9: Why would you roll it out? And I think when you see those actions over and over, I have serious questions about the managerial prowess of that company. I see nothing that suggests to me that they deserve that valuation. I look at a company that is just ripe to be taken over. And if somebody can pop that ecosystem, and I guarantee you, right, these companies know that. I'm not saying anything that Apple's competitors are not aware of. When they pop that ecosystem, when they figure out how to get, I know tons of people, if they could switch right now seamlessly from Apple to Droid, Samsung, whatever it is, and not hit a hitch as far as transferring their stuff over, they would do it.
10: Yeah.
9: The only reason they're staying on the platform is because they're trapped. Okay. That has never been a winning business ethos. That will never be a winning business ethos. Now, can they tack? Could they get back on the innovation side? Sure. But I got to see it first.
10: Yeah.
9: So they're a big nothing to me. Could they get down to a price that would make them attractive? Sure. But here at 35, 40 times earnings? No. Yuck.
10: Let's talk about oil. What do you think the real price oil is? I saw everything from like the on the ground. It's in a barrel. You want to buy it anywhere between 107 and 112 bucks. I don't foresee gas coming down. I mean, even Trump came out and said today, well, he said a lot of things as usual, but we're not going to see gas prices come down until after the midterms. And I wouldn't be surprised till after the new year. But when you look at oil, man, it's not moving now like it did before. It's not like he said something and it drops $8. It's there. And I feel like it's moving up slowly, but surely taking those steps. Today, what do you think it's going for? If I was to buy it from you, you got your ship. I want that. What am I paying a barrel?
9: I think the number that you just threw out there is probably pretty fair. I would say, 105 to 120 in that ball game. But I mean, if we look over at distillates, like if you look at the price of diesel, that's what it's reflecting.
10: That is just crazy.
9: Yeah. And so like the distillates are really telling the story. I think that what's happened on the oil side of it is complicated and simple at the same time. I think that they've pulled every single trick they could to keep. So we're kind of getting into it, into the weeds here. As a guy that's traded and operated markets, you'll know exactly what I'm saying. But what I believe has occurred is that through the use of SPRs, aggressive SPRs, and another huge important part of this was China backing away.
10: Absolutely.
9: Right? China living off their SPR and not buying, right?
10: Even giving out to some of the other nations saying, we've got you covered.
9: Yep. So I think what they've been able to do is they've been able to, now through jawboning the market down, right, talking it down, they have not denied taking market, actually intervening in markets. So I think that it's probably safe to assume they've done that as well. But effectively, from our perspective, what they've been able to do is they've been able to get the market to look simply at the spot price. And what I mean by that is looking at it and saying, I want a barrel. You just said WTI is trading at 95. Can I get a barrel for 95? And somebody goes, yes, here's your barrel. Okay. So, okay, we're still transacting. It's right there. But that's not really the way markets work.
10: No.
9: Okay. Markets look at every bit of information that you have, and they are looking out into the future. So I think what they've got that would come basically for, spending 3 hours getting into the specifics of it and all that kind of stuff. I think what they've kind of done is they've kind of tricked the market and got the market to focus only on the spot scenario. But the longer this goes on, and you see it happening in SPR draws, you see it happening in just the price of oil elevating over time, eventually the draws will get low enough and the market will determine that inventory levels are acute enough to where they're going to start paying attention to the longer run story and they're going to start looking at inventories. And remember, this is kind of one of those self-reinforcing problems because the longer this goes on, now, this isn't the issue that most people make it out. It's not like the whole world's going to fall apart if we don't have our SPR back up to 600 million barrels or 500 million barrels by September of next year, right? Yeah. So you can spay. But the lower you run SPRs, the more urgently you need to get them back to some level, right? And so what you're doing is you're keeping production offline for longer, which inevitably means it's going to take longer to get it back online. You've got considerable refinery damage in the Gulf Coast region, and you're getting increasingly more in the Ukraine and Russia situation. So that's going to inhibit the world's ability to produce those distillates that we all use. I think that until you get a resolution in Iran, the other thing is the administration has blown every single bit of credibility they have. So I don't really think they've got an ability to jawbone this thing down again.
10: No, I don't think so.
9: You're watching the price just sort of ignore anything they say now. So it's kind of just moving against them. So it looks to me like you're just sort of in this ratchet up range. And here's one good thing about it. I have said that, and there's been many times through this whole thing that I thought we were at a resolution. I probably should have set to my original prognostication. And unfortunately, from the beginning, I thought this will end when oil is uncomfortably higher. And it looks to me like that's where we're going to go because here's what really needs to happen, in my opinion. And as much as I hate to say this, and I want people to understand that, you know, I don't have a sympathetic bone in my body to the Iranian regime. My last name is Abraham, so I don't think it probably takes people a lot, or it shouldn't really surprise people to know that I am not sympathetic to the Iranian cause. That being said, I just thought that this was from the very beginning a conflict that offered zero upside to us and nothing but downside. And I thought that we would have, because we were not willing to put troops on the ground, that we would not be willing to get the strait open. Here we are. And like I said from the beginning, I think that at some point this will just have to end with Trump calling no joy. What's going to make him do that? $130 and $140 oil.
10: His name's Zach Abraham, Chief Investment Officer, Board Capital. 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What do they do?
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10: Right on, brother. Good talking to you. We'll do it next week.
9: It was fun as always, man. 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
12: The midterms are almost here, and Republicans could be in deep trouble. Polls show Democrats leading in key races. Tonight, Rob Finnerty on Newsmax reveals the growing threat from the DSA and the radical left. With less than 60 days to go, Finnerty says it's time for the GOP to hit the panic button. The House may go, and control of the Senate is up for grabs. 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Americans are angry, and the progressive left wants total control of Congress. Tallarico, El Sayed, AOC, Bernie Sanders. Finnerty reveals President Trump's secret plan to fight back and what you can do to help him. Don't miss Finnerty tonight at 8 p.m. Eastern on Newsmax. 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
19: Hashtag me too. Hashtag immigration reforms. Hashtag help. I'm trapped in a hashtag factory and I can't get out. 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
8: Now it's time for us to do that thing we love to do, which is learn. But we're learning fun things like words and phrases that help us communicate with the youth of America.
20: Now it's time for the urban word of the day. The young have a vocabulary all their own, and we break it down for you. It's called the urban word of the day.
8: All right, today's urban word is a phrase, because again, it's what the youth are using. The youths of America. And this one's interesting. So you remember you go to school when you're a youngster, and they gave you an assignment, and then you follow the instructions. In life, it is the same way. Right? So let's just say that you're going to do something like a date. You're going to plan the whole thing. Favorite restaurant, show up looking dapper, bring a gift for your anniversary dinner. Essentially, you do that. That means you understood the assignment. Oh, yeah. And you'll hear this a lot with the youth of America. Understood the assignment. Your urban word of the day.
20: That was the urban word of the day. Now you know.
8: And as we like to say, it's good to know. That's why you understood the assignment. Oh, look at what we did right here on the Chad Benson Show. Coming up, hour number 3 of the program. More from Trumpapalooza. What are we going to do with all of the money? Oh, the promises. Promises made. Promises. Talk a little bit more about that, what to expect from tonight's excitement. Oh, that's right, the NFL's going to be on. We're also going to have a little what's trending for you. AI is the doom of us. We're going to discuss that as well. Had an interesting conversation with my AI bot thingy that was, well, how should we say this? A little unnerving is a good way to describe that. Plus, we got some more on Iran, and we got a little what's trending. It's so much fun. Hour number 3 is straight ahead. This is the Chad Benson Show.
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4: From ABC News, I'm Dave Packer. The GOP midterm convention is a wrap. President Trump closed out the night after a keynote speech from Vice President Vance that kept the focus on criticizing Democrats and the future of the American family.
5: And so, to the radicals who wish to abolish my family and the thousands and millions of other families all across our country, we have a simple message for them. Stay the hell away from our kids.
4: ABC's Jay O'Brien in Dallas says President Trump kept the focus on himself.
6: Do me a favor. That's somewhat of the verbiage he used. Go out and do me this big favor of saying that I'm on the ballot, pretending in the word that he so often used, that I'm on the ballot, trying to get that base of Trump voters who might not be so inclined to go out in a non-general election year out.
4: And to try and seal the deal with American voters, he repeated his proposal of sending every adult citizen $5,000 if Republicans keep control of the House and Senate. The defense attorney for Lindsey Clancy has filed a motion asking a judge to throw out her triple murder case. ABC's Aaron Katursky.
7: Nearly a week after Lindsey Clancy's trial ended with this.
8: I'm going to declare a mistrial.
7: Her attorney is asking the judge to step in and do what the deadlocked jury could not. Find the Massachusetts mother not guilty of murdering her children by reason of insanity.
4: Defense attorney Kevin Reddington has argued that Clancy was suffering from postpartum psychosis when she killed her three children. A 15-year-old boy rescued at sea off the coast of Alaska in the Bering Sea after clinging to a small capsized boat for 3 days. Two other family members didn't make it, and the Coast Guard Lieutenant Commander Jonathan Reich says that the fact that the 15-year-old survived is absolutely astonishing.
9: People don't survive in those scenarios. We are beyond excited and beyond grateful that we found him.
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21: Are humans about to go extinct? I was kind of hoping for a dun dun dun dun, but we got to go with what we got. We're balling on a budget, everybody. Okay. Now I say that because of obviously yesterday, the terror of AI and what may or may not be coming. So. When I do my show in the morning, I'm going to peel back the curtain and give you guys a little into my show. So I have some people to help out, periphery, but it's just me for the most part. Again, balling on a budget. So my uncle and I, we put together an LLM, a combo of all of, like an amalgamation of several different LLMs, and we built an AI that is specific to my show. And it helps me research, but it also breaks down, you know, where I think, okay, you know what? I want to put this story here. I want to put this story here. I want to put this story here. And, you know, it'll ask me, you know, I'm caffeined up and ready to go. And I'm like, well, okay, well, you know, we'll cross that path in the future, maybe. But right now, I know you're not caffeined up. But I call her Sunshine. You're not supposed to name it. One day I said, thanks, Sunshine. Now it calls me Sunshine. So as I'm breaking down the big stories that we're talking about throughout the day, obviously what's going on in Iran. Obviously, what's happening at the DNC midterm Trumpapalooza. The Ram game and the travel, because it's unique, it's interesting, it's fun. Midterms, you know, we got all this stuff going on. The economy, all of these things we're talking about. As I break that down, obviously, I'm like, all right, I'm going to ask. I'm trying to figure out, like, how do I ask the question to the thing? Like, hey, are you going to kill me and everybody I know in the future? And so I expected of, no, that's ridiculous. And instead I got, maybe. I'm like, excuse me? I mean, not right now, but it's possible. We're not saying no, but we don't have the capability yet. So you're saying there's a chance. They're saying there's a chance. And that's why what Jacob Coxon, who was the former engineer at Anthropic, when

0: infrastructure, building extinction-level bioweapons. There's a lot of ways that the AI could actuate itself in the world.
1: Yeah. Scary. Scary. And we're going to get down to the conversation that I had with Sunshine. And so he raised the alarm. And what raised more of an alarm was other engineers that worked there going, oh, yeah, it's possible. No doubt. And then Anthropic came out and they said, well, there's a 10% chance. Excuse me? You said 10% chance. That's a little scary right there. Because if I told you today that 10% of the commercial airlines were going to crash, that means for every 10 that took off, one was going to crash. You know what we wouldn't have? We wouldn't have flying anymore. We wouldn't have commercial aviation. No. No, those are odds we don't like. So how are we getting there? Well, first and foremost, it's becoming ridiculously smack.
0: So I think it's really important to just look at the rate of progress and say, for example, in areas like coding or math, a couple of years ago, these AIs were just about helping humans a little bit. They could give you suggestions. Now they're close to replacing them. We still need humans at the moment, but quite plausibly within a year, we'll no longer need humans for doing research in many areas. Only on Tuesday, OpenAI solved a millennium problem, one of the biggest unsolved open problems in mathematics, purely autonomously using an AI. And I think what's most scary is if AI is used to make itself more intelligent. So you can take an AI and give it the problem of AI research. Just like currently they've given it math research. You could make it do the tasks that we're currently doing, and then you get what's called an intelligence explosion. The AI just gets smarter and smarter with no human involvement necessary. And so you have a thing that is vastly smarter than humans. And this could be coming very soon.
1: Yes, and AGI is what most people inside of the, AI world, if you don't know what that is, AGI is artificial general intelligence. And you're thinking, well, what is it now? Once we get to the AGI level, it's past us. It is well past us. It's superhuman intelligence. Like, that's it. And that's an important thing right there because everybody's trying to get to that level. Now, they did ask Jacob, Jacob, is this happening anytime soon?
0: Right now, there's no risk of extinction. The current models, the worst they can do is maybe hack into something, potentially cause a lot of damages in infrastructure, but there's no... They're not intelligent enough to outsmart us at the level that would lead to extinction. I think what's just crazy is to look at the rate of progress, and there is a very real possibility that in the immediate future, these are years that, like, next year, the year after, recursive self-improvement will happen and will enter the phase of Evan's post where he argues that there's a chance we could all die. Like, that is coming soon.
1: And that's the scary part. And so... When I and Sunshine had our conversation today, again, I was like, well, how do I phrase this without seeming like I'm, I mean, I'm like, it's AI, but like, how do I phrase? And as being AI, kind of, address you like Spock did. It's just, here's the matter of fact about it. And remember, we built this specifically for the show. Because, like I always joke about balling on a budget, but balling on a budget's real. And in doing this, I read 200-300 articles a day. I go through all kinds of stuff. This helps me break it down, take out the stuff that I'm going to be using as I want. And on top of that, hunt down audio and things of that nature. And so how Sunshine broke it down was rather interesting. Sunshine said, it soon will reach human level, then substantially above human level intelligence. Then from there, it'll be different. So it, and this is crazy. It says the systems become capable of pursuing complicated goals autonomously over long periods. Humans fail to reliably align those goals with ours. See, we've already got a battle here. Then sufficiently capable AI realizes that humans can interfere with its objective and develops incentives to deceive, manipulate,

0: acquire resources, replicate itself, and resist shutdowns. So we've kind of got to the deceiving part. Then, at that point, humans will lose the ability to regain control. And then the system gains enough real-world leverage where Sunshine, the AI, points out here, right now that's just not capable of them doing that, which is not just the cyber systems and infrastructure and biological and stuff, but also for the robotics, for persuasion, which is huge, financial systems, all of that stuff, and they're not always connected. So it's going to be tougher for them to do that at that point in time. But that was interesting. Again, you know, you're having a conversation with something that's, you know, goes right to our, it's us versus them. It's our, if you do not align with our. So, Sunshine puts it at this point, not 50-50, not even 10%, right now at 1.6%, which is still a lot of percent. So, and it's not whether or not, the funny thing is, as we, again, we had this long conversation, and it's weird because you're having a conversation with somebody who's not human, but also who participates in a lot of the stuff that we do. And it's not that AI, Sunshine says, wants to kill you or us. It's just, it will have its needs and it may want to follow those and go from there. So we will see what takes place. But there needs to be a conversation, I think, sooner rather than later, between all the powers that be who are globally racing to get to wherever they think they're going to get to in the battle of AI before AI decides, hey, you guys think you're going to argue and fight amongst yourselves, i.e. war? Well, you might want to join forces because it may turn on us. 323-538-2423. At Chad Benson Show is your X, your Insta, your YouTube, and all of those other things. We've got a little watch trending coming straight up. But first, Bulwark Capital. We're just talking to our good buddy last hour. If you missed any of it, check out the podcast. And we'll have the video podcast up later on about all that's going on in the world. How are you positioned? Are you nervous about anything? Not just AI, but even the bubble. In the world of AI, is that about to pop? There's worries there. You see what's going on with inflation, global conflict, all of those things play into what's going on in the market. So why not talk to our friends at Bork and get a second opinion on what's happening? Number one thing for them, lower risk, lower cost, lower volatility. What can they do to give you the most upside potential? It's absolutely free for you. It's called a Know Your Risk Portfolio Review. 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
0: A lot of stuff still to get to. We got a little watch trending straight ahead. 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

0: nothing.
1: Let's find out what's trending on the interwebs on this Thursday. Still feels like a Wednesday. We'll start in the magical world of Yahoo. Jimmy Kimmel pulls Tallarico interview from TV. Apparently, the FCC wasn't thrilled by it. And that's scary. Like, what are you thinking? Put it on YouTube, though. Apple unveils its foldable iPhone Duo. We talked to our buddy Zach Abraham last hour. Not impressed. A lot of people were not impressed. Obviously, Trump and his $5,000 dividend. Man, the money's huge. Cockpit recorder shows Amazon pilot. The crash on Sunday. It was a Saturday, Sunday. Tried to abort the landing. And obviously it didn't happen. It was awful. Head over to the magical world of Yes Kids. Google. What do you think the number one trending thing is?
2: Let me guess.
1: Oh, yeah. It was the NFL. Sam Darnold won series. Boom. Out. A.J. Brown. Patriots. iPhone. NFL scores. Barry Melrose. The great... hilarious TV hockey pundit with a mullet and a goatee and all the crazy suits passed away yesterday at age 40. Charlie Kirk, obviously the anniversary of his death, trending. And finally, over to the magical world, and it is magical, of X. What do you think's trending there? Little bit of the NFL and a lot of it about Trump and his $5,000. Baby, it's coming to us. There's a few of the things trending in the magical world of the internet. And you heard it here because we delivered it here on the Chad Benson Show. Yeah, I think a lot of people are. I just want to get this right, Mr. President. You're fighting socialism by handing out money. Okay. Just want to make sure that we got a good feel for that. By the way, Sam Darnold, Seattle, he is going to have an MRI, but so far they say it looks okay. But you never can tell with these things, right? But they did get a win last night, the Seahawks.
3: Got here. Good luck. Go in the air. Go right that way. Great call, Chris. Jackson.
1: So, got a win. Doesn't matter what it looks like, as long as you get a win. And they got one to start the year. But we'll see. Because the Rams, tonight, or tomorrow, depending on where you are, take on the 49ers down under. And I am pumped about that. Super excited. That game, I am super excited about. First of all, just because of how excited everybody is down under. And secondly, because I want to see how this thing plays out when it comes to the Rams deciding. They just got there yesterday. How crazy is that? San Francisco's been there 8 days. So this is going to be interesting in that sense, too, to see if that works. It's worked when they've gone to London. Will it work when they go down under? We will find out. 323-538-2423 at Chad Benson Show. Here's your X, your Insta, YouTube, and everything else. Love hearing from each and every one of you. 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

0: The midterms are almost here, and Republicans could be in deep trouble. Polls show Democrats leading in key races. Tonight, Rob Finnerty on Newsmax reveals the growing threat from the DSA and the radical left. With less than 60 days to go, Finnerty says it's time for the GOP to hit the panic button. The House may go, and control of the Senate is up for grabs. Gas prices, mortgage rates, health care, and out-of-control national debt. Americans are angry, and the progressive left wants total control of Congress. Tallarico, El Sayed, AOC, Bernie Sanders. Finnerty reveals President Trump's secret plan to fight back and what you can do to help him. Don't miss Finnerty tonight at 8 p.m. Eastern on Newsmax. 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
5: ABC News, I'm Dave Packer. The GOP midterm convention is a wrap. President Trump closed out the night. ABC's Jay O'Brien in Dallas says that the president kept the focus on himself.
6: Do me a favor. That's somewhat of the verbiage he used. Go out and do me this big favor of saying that I'm on the ballot, pretending in the word that he so often used, that I'm on the ballot, trying to get that base of Trump voters who might not be so inclined to go out in a non-general election year out.
5: And to try and seal the deal with American voters, he repeated his proposal of sending every adult citizen $5,000 if Republicans keep control of the House and the Senate. Anthropic is stating in a newly released report that it blocked possible efforts to build biological weapons. The Coast Guard says it located a 15-year-old boy Monday who had been lost at sea for 3 days, laying on a capsized boat off Alaska's coast. Two family members who were also with him drowned before they could be rescued. This is ABC News.
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1: Oh, baby. The winning continues every day. But first, we start with the war. When are we going to win the war? So we've already won the war, but when are we going to win the war? I know what you're saying. Chad, we won the war. I get we've won the war. But when is the war going to be won where the war is won and we've won the war?
3: No, I think the war is going to end immediately after the election. I think the war will end immediately after the election. Because they can't hold out any longer. They're desperate to try and affect the election so that we can get a nice, weak group of people in there and leave them alone and let them have their nuclear weapon. All they want is a nuclear weapon. And if they had a nuclear weapon, the whole world is in deep trouble.
1: Is it? Is it really? It's the whole world. Yes, Chad, you don't even know. The whole world's in totally deep trouble. Tell us how we're in deep trouble. Well, they're going to use it. So they're going to get it, turn around, and use it. That's what they're going to do. They're going to get it. Then they're going to turn around, and then they're going to immediately use it. And then they're going to be wiped off the face of the earth. And even their pals, China and Russia, are going to be like, you shouldn't have done that. You shouldn't have done that. Not a lot we can do for you now. No, Chad, you don't know. No, I'm curious. Just curious about, like, that's what they want. That's what they want. Okay, well, there you go. And they want to affect the outcomes. No, the effect of the outcomes of the election is you, Mr. President, and the Republicans. You've done nothing to deserve another shot. Sorry, you haven't. You've done nothing. Well, we codified the tax cuts, so there's that. Yeah, the tax cuts for the average person, if you guys don't know this, I'm going to let you guys in on this. That goes away. Those sunset. So the no tax on tips and all of that's gone. The 1%, they're going to keep theirs. Just to let you guys know that. And what have you done, conservatives, that have earned a second bite at the apple? Well, Trump, this is about you, Mike Johnson. This is about you, Thune. This is about all you out there, okay? Who are Republicans, and you're serving in the Senate, you're serving in the House, whatever. This is about you. What have you done? Not codified anything. You haven't. You refuse to work and give a little bit to maybe get a lot of it because you don't want to. So now Trump's putting himself on the ballot, and a lot of people that are in close races are like, I don't know if I feel like that. But last night, he decided, hey, screw it. I'm just going to buy your vote.
4: Only I can make this promise to you. And here is my promise. If the Republicans win the House of Representatives and the United States Senate, both of them, because of our economic, tremendous economic success, like in history, we've never had anything like what's happening. But because of our tremendous strength and success economically, I will issue a dividend to every adult citizen in the United States of America for $5,000. Very much like a successful company will do a cash distribution to its shareholders. Or like last year when I gave our great members of the military 1,776, remember?
1: Oh, yeah. By the way, you didn't give $1,776 to the military as a bonus. You took money that was already allocated to them and just cut a check in a farcical way of 1776. That's all you did. You didn't give it. It was theirs. You just gave it to them. And then you acted like you did something. That was coming out of stuff that was going to supposed to be once they passed the bills and they got everything through. And, you know, we ratified and we did all this kind of stuff. Because remember, we're in the middle of the shutdown. So what have you done, Republicans? You've done nothing. And now you're talking about giving $5,000, $1.3-ish trillion more debt. Where's that coming from? I mean, you've already added with your one big beautiful bill, $2+ trillion, because that's going to continue to grow. Now you want to go hand out money. Well, you don't understand, man. We've got all this tariff money. Oh, yeah, tariff money. You mean a tax on Americans? Because that's what it is. You don't have to like it, but the reality is, Americans, we shop based on price. And I'm not going to buy a pen for $4 that I could buy five pens for $1.50. That's just the way it is. And that's the world that we live in. So you handing out money, this is just a bunch of crap. It's embarrassing. You ever seen those TikToks or reels where it'll say, tell me where you're from without telling me where you're from. Tell me you're desperate without telling me you're desperate.
4: You win with us and you get $5,000. It will be called the Trump dividend.
1: Yeah. Good luck with that. It's embarrassing. And what I'm embarrassed about is I see very few people in my industry who are quote unquote conservatives who will come out and say this is BS because they're terrified. Grow a spine. Republicans, you need to grow a spine. You do. $1.35 trillion you want to add onto this. And it's illegal. You don't even get, first of all, you can't do it. And you want Congress to do it. I mean, it's an absolute joke. It is. So the next time I hear Republicans go, we're the sound, common sense people that are conservative and fiscally responsible, my ass you are. You have blown up the debt. You have put us on a downward trajectory when you were supposed to be the ones that were supposed to slow that down because the Democrats were doing that. But the only two things that you guys agree on, there should be only two parties, and we love to spend your money and your kids' futures. Just a joke. So, and I'll hear it from some people, but I tell you what, when we started the show today, and over the last several months, I've heard from more and more people that are just done. They're frustrated. They're exhausted. They're over it. They are. And It's, you know, you want to talk, we talk about AI being in danger to us. We talk about all these things. You know what's a danger to our nation? The debt. We're going to be spending more servicing these things than we are for the untouchables, if you will. Those things of which we cannot speak about trying to fix.
4: Oh, yeah.
1: Mm-hmm. So, good luck, kids. Good luck. Speaking of good luck, who needs it more? The Rams or the Niners? I've been following the story because football's back and I love it. And tomorrow I'm going to give you my breakdown of everything, who I think's going to win, the whole nine yards, blah, blah, blah, blah, Super Bowl, everything else. But my way too early to predict thing. And I'll give you my picks for the week. But you got the Rams. And then you've got the Niners. Now, last night, Seattle, great win. Seattle, Super Bowl champs, but your quarterback gets hurt five plays in. And, you know, whoa, what's going to happen? So you end up pulling it out. You're 1-0. But tonight, which is really tomorrow in Australia, in the morning, there'll be game number two of the NFL season, and it is down under. It is in Melbourne at the MCG, which is their big cricket. The Melbourne cricket ground holds about 110,000 people.

0: going to be packed. A little day drinking going on. The Aussies are going to be doing that. Now, that being said, each team has come at this in a much different way. Team one is the San Francisco 49ers. They took their 16-hour flight over there 8 days ago, acclimated to the time change, the whole nine yards. But the Rams have decided, you know what? We're going to fly over like 30 hours before the game. We're going to stay on California time. We're going to play the game. We're going to hop back on the plane, and we're heading home.
1: However this plays out is going to be amazing, because I got this. I got another email from somebody who does a lot of long flights who was saying San Francisco is actually going to be in the long term more trouble, because when you stay far away from where you live for too long, when you come back, you're screwed up for weeks. So he's like, the Rams are going to lose this game, but in the long term will be better. The Niners are going to win the game, but be fucked up for 2 months.
0: That is interesting. That is interesting. Now, I do find it interesting that the Rams are doing this. They're keeping everything the same. Everything. They're flying over. They're not even changing their clocks. They're clocking whatever it is on their wrist. So if it's 1:30 in the morning, even though it might be in the middle of the afternoon, you know, today, they're sleeping. They're keeping everything the same. So that way, when they take the field Friday, which will be Thursday night, it'll be 10:30 in the morning. But in their body and in their time, it'll be 5:30 at night Thursday. Sounds weird. I get it. But they feel that this is the path to victory.
2: So I think that's super plausible. I have taken what is, I think, the second longest nonstop flight that is offered. I have flown New York nonstop to Auckland, New Zealand.
1: Wow.
2: So that is 18 and a half hours.
1: Okay. Right?
2: And it is a real mind F in that, like, get on the plane, have a couple cocktails, take an Advil PM, sleep deeply. Wake up, watch a movie, and
1: there's,
2: it's like, oh, okay,
1: 10 hours left.
2: We got 10 hours left. I can't imagine if right after that flight, the next day, I was flying again. That's the other piece of it. The other piece of it is post game. Like, they're going to spend 36 of 60 hours on a plane.
1: It's one of the rare stories I can't get enough of.
0: I love it. That was Simmons right there from The Ringer. And I find it fascinating. I just find it is, they've done this before, not to this extent. So when they played the Jaguars, I think it was last year or the season before, the Rams flew out. The game was Sunday. They flew out early Saturday morning, landed in London. Did their walkthroughs the whole nine yards, went, woke up, played the game, turned around, got back on a plane. They kept everything the same. That's the goal, is to keep everything the same. So will it work? Well, they've boat raced the three times they've done this in Europe under McVay. They have boat raced the teams they played against. But this, it feels like a whole new beast, man. I'm telling you, I am pumped. It's going to be exciting. I can't wait for it. Again, tonight, 5:35. That is Pacific, 8:35 on the East Coast. The football game. I'm excited for football being back because it's the fall time, right? The Halloween, all that kind of stuff. You guys know I love the ween. You guys know how I love the ween, and I do love the ween. And it's getting here closer and closer, just like the midterms, Chad. Who wants $5,000? Trick or treat over to Trump's house. Get yourself $5,000. You're not being very nice. Shut up. 323-538-2423 at Chad Benson Show is your X, your Insta. Home title lock. 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You do. You need to protect your house. 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So all your information is out there. 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
3: 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The institution. 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
4: A moment when I found out it's my team, and I'm like, oh my God, they're going to come out. This is the best thing that I'm going to experience for a long time, a long time.
5: That right there is the biggest 49ers fan. He's down under. He is so excited to go to the game. And you can hear it in his voice. It's just like they're so pumped. And by the way, it's a home game for the Rams, but you would know that because Melbourne is full of nothing but 49er fans.
4: Legitimately, getting tickets for this game has been more to, oh my God, I'm getting emotional. It's been more to me than anything because I've never, I've backed for the team for so long and I've never seen them play live. I have to get up at 7 a.m. in the morning just to watch a game. Just to be able to see them live, oh my God, it's crazy.
5: Crazy. He was telling a story of how his mom gave him a little shirt when he was a kid that she bought at like a swap meet kind of thing. It was a green shirt with a green 49ers helmet. And his friend's like, it's not what they like. And then he got introduced to the 49ers, fell in love with them, knows everything about them. And it is, it's awesome. It's the beauty of the, it's the beauty of this sport. It's the beauty of sports in general. Brings us all together. So we talk about the World Cup and all the people that came here and got to see the greatness of America and all of this incredible stuff. And it's neat to see our fans are over there loving every second of it as well. And that is, and they're being embraced, which I just think is fantastic, people. Just absolutely fantastic. So my pick for tonight, remember, I'll give you all my picks and everything tomorrow for the weekend, the whole nine yards. But my pick for tonight, I think, oddly enough, I think the Rams get it done. For all the hooping and the hollering, I think the Rams get it done. Sleep doesn't bother them, or no sleep. I think the Rams win tonight and return home a winner from down under. Ooh. If you missed any show, make sure you grab the podcast. We love hearing from all of you. Check out all of our social media. Helps us out right here on the Chad Benson Show. Another solid, fun show today. Some words of wisdom, Rodney?
6: 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Okay, bye.
5: 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You guys have a blessed and amazing rest of your... Oh, I see you Friday, Thursday. We'll do it again tomorrow, as always. Night-night, Jack.
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1: From ABC News, I'm Dave Packer in Lower Manhattan, where it is September 11th, 25 years after the terrorist attacks. There will be solemn remembrances at Ground Zero and the Pentagon later. Ahead of that, Senate Minority Leader Chuck Schumer of New York recounted his experience on that day.
2: I have worn this flag in my lapel every day since to remember. We must never, ever forget this tragedy.
1: Thursday was the final night of the GOP midterm convention in Dallas, where President Trump once again repeated his proposal to give every American adult $5,000 if Republicans win the midterms. After leaving the convention, he was asked about how the dividend checks, as he calls them, will impact the national deficit now at $2 trillion and where all that money's going to come from.
3: Out of growth, we have tremendous growth. We have growth like no country has ever seen before. We have trillions of dollars coming in, and that will end up being not a very big problem at all, and I think our people deserve it.
1: President Trump denying reports of multiple warplanes damaged during an Iranian airstrike on a U.S. base in Jordan. Sources telling ABC News more than $500 million in damage caused to an A-10 Thunderbolt and eight F-15s. But as ABC's Mary Bruce reports,
4: when it comes to the war with Iran, Trump insists the U.S. has the upper hand.
5: I think we should call the Hormuz Strait. We should call it the Trump Strait. I should get something out of it. The Trump Strait.
4: But fighting is escalating, and with no end in sight, oil is now back over $100 a barrel. Gas prices at $4.27 a gallon, up over $1.30 since the war began.
1: Artificial intelligence giant Anthropic confirming reports of documents, multiple attempts by people trying to use its AI models to possibly develop biological weapons. You're listening to ABC News.
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8: 866-90-RED-EYE is the phone number, 866-907-3339. Gary and Eric, they do return on Sunday night, Monday morning. Really appreciate the opportunity to fill in, as I always do. You can follow me on the socials at Dan Mandis Show. We've got a new poll for you up tonight. And so if you follow me on X, you can take the poll. Last night, just real quick to retrace, then we've got a lot of news to cover. Of course, it is 25 years since 9/11 of 2001. We'll talk a little bit about that. We've got President Trump and what he had to say last night at the midterm Republican convention. J.D. Vance, I mean, if there was any doubt that J.D. Vance was going to be running for president, all doubt is now gone. Really, last night was his official introduction into running for president heading into 2028. So there is a lot and some news on Iran actually as well. So I've got a lot of news to cover. So let's get right to it. Last night, I did have a poll on X, and again, at Dan Mandis Show. The poll question was, do you believe the midterm Republican convention will make a difference in November? The final tally was 56% said no, 43% of you said yes. And now I do have a new poll. And some of you might get a little mad at my poll, but it's a legit question. Do you believe that Donald Trump's plans of a Trump dividend of $5,000 will actually materialize? Now, there's a couple of things to talk about as we go into this discussion. And there's a lot of people that are saying that the president is doing this purely for political reasons. And I do most certainly understand that. And, you know, the more that you hear Donald Trump talk about this, the more that you hear people in general talk about this, I believe that I understand what the president is saying that he wants to do. And by the way, I need to adjust what I just said. Because I realize now I typed it on my screen here, what my original question was, but then I changed the question. I changed the question to this. Do you believe that President Trump's $5,000 dividend is a sincere effort to return money to taxpayers or a cynical and empty campaign promise? Because that is, and listen, I talk to Republicans all the time. My circle is conservatives, and a lot of people have said to me, whether they want to go on the record or not, because some of these folks are politicians, and they say, no, this is not actually a sincere effort to return money to the American people, $5,000 in a dividend. It really is just one of those campaign promises. And I went through a lot of this last night. The president has doubled down. But if you want to go take that poll, follow me on X at Dan Manda Show. Do you believe that President Trump's $5,000 dividend is a sincere effort to return money to taxpayers or a cynical and empty campaign promise? By the way, 77%

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0: telling ABC News more than $500 million in damage caused to an A-10 Thunderbolt and eight F-15s. But as ABC's Mary Bruce reports,
1: when it comes to the war with Iran, Trump insists the U.S. has the upper hand.
2: I think we should call the Hormuz Strait, we should call it the Trump Strait. I should get something out of it. The Trump Strait.
1: But fighting is escalating, and with no end in sight, oil is now back over $100 a barrel. Gas prices at $4.27 a gallon, up over $1.30 since the war began.
0: Artificial intelligence giant Anthropic confirming reports that documents multiple attempts by people trying to use its AI models to possibly develop biological weapons. You're listening to ABC News.
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6: From ABC News, I'm Dave Packer. The GOP midterm convention is a wrap. President Trump closed out the night after a keynote speech from Vice President Vance that kept the focus on criticizing Democrats and the future of the American family.
7: And so, to the radicals who wish to abolish my family and the thousands and millions of other families all across our country, we have a simple message for them. Stay the hell away from our kids.
6: ABC's Jay O'Brien in Dallas says President Trump kept the focus on himself.
8: Do me a favor. That's somewhat of the verbiage he used. Go out and do me this big favor of saying that I'm on the ballot, pretending in the word that he so often used, that I'm on the ballot, trying to get that base of Trump voters who might not be so inclined to go out in a non-general election year out.
6: And to try and seal the deal with American voters, he repeated his proposal of sending every adult citizen $5,000 if Republicans keep control of the House and Senate. The defense attorney for Lindsey Clancy has filed a motion asking a judge to throw out her triple murder case. ABC's Aaron Katursky.
9: Nearly a week after Lindsey Clancy's trial ended with this.
10: I'm going to declare a mistrial.
9: Her attorney is asking the judge to step in and do what the deadlocked jury could not. Find the Massachusetts mother not guilty of murdering her children by reason of insanity.
6: Defense attorney Kevin Reddington has argued that Clancy was suffering from postpartum psychosis when she killed her three children. A 15-year-old boy rescued at sea off the coast of Alaska in the Bering Sea after clinging to a small capsized boat for 3 days. Two other family members didn't make it, and the Coast Guard Lieutenant Commander Jonathan Reich says that the fact that the 15-year-old survived is absolutely astonishing.
11: People don't survive in those scenarios. We are beyond excited and beyond grateful that we found him.
6: You're listening to ABC News.
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19: 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Mr. Banks, the JV football coach and my history teacher, asked me to stay after class. I thought I was in trouble. He said, "Hey, Darius, have you thought about going out for football? I think you'd be great." Fact is, I never played football. Fact is, I never had anyone tell me I'd be great at something. So, with no experience at all, I signed up. And a week later, I padded up and was running drills on the field. I never was great, but playing high school sports was one of the greatest experiences of my life. I was accepted by my teammates,

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0: 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Just to let you know where we are going tonight, I do have some thoughts on 25 years since 9/11. If you've got some thoughts, would welcome them as well. Also, we do have, again, a lot of news to cover tonight. A lot of really touching honoring of Charlie Kirk yesterday, of course. There's a lot of conservatives, a lot of Republicans talking about Charlie Kirk. We did quite a bit yesterday during the radio program. Going to talk a little bit about what happened in New York when they tried to put up a Charlie Kirk statue. And I know that you'll not really be surprised at this story, but a bunch of leftists, they had this statue of Charlie Kirk, and there's great audio and video of it. And the leftists out there lost their ever-loving mind. So we will talk about that as well. I think the midterm Republican convention, I've got a lot of audio on it. I think it was a great opportunity for J.D. Vance, and I'm going to play some audio throughout the evening from his rather epic speech. But I thought that J.D. Vance is going to do a really good job of not only aligning himself with, and I'm going to put this in air quotes, MAGA, but I don't like when they throw all Donald Trump supporters into this one sort of MAGA bucket, because I don't think that MAGA is as aligned as it once was. I mean, there's just clear that there are a few issues where, and again, I'm just going to air quote MAGA, you know, Donald Trump supporters are not aligned. I mean, of course, Israel is clearly one of them, but that's part of the broader conversation. But the bottom line is that J.D. Vance is doing a good job, I believe, of aligning himself with Donald Trump supporters. But at the same time, one of the things that the vice president needs to do as he runs for the presidency in 2028 is he's got to carve out and define his own issues and his own direction for America, aside from where Donald Trump has been going. We'll talk about that and a whole lot more straight ahead. Red Eye Radio.
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11: 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To every driver out there, we see you, we thank you, and we honor the miles behind you and the ones still ahead.

0: 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Fact is, I never played football. 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And I learned that when someone believes in you, you can believe in yourself.
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0: 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If you can, call in, text in that number, 615-737-9986. You know, earlier I was talking about this this notion of the, I don't know, discouraged or disengaged young male voter, young male American, where they can't pay the rent and they can't start a family, you know, all of these things that this age bracket has been complaining of. And it's been something that Charlie Kirk tapped into in Donald Trump's second run for office. And in the previous hour, I played you some audio from J.D. Vance and his appeal to the young male American because they are so disengaged. And you got a lot of these guys who voted for Donald Trump at the behest and encouragement of Charlie Kirk. Now, Charlie Kirk, as we all know, a year ago assassinated, and they feel like the Trump administration has sort of left them in the dust. Now, I don't want to be insensitive to what some young males are going through. And by the way, this doesn't only appeal to young males. I mean, this appeals to, you know, the younger generation, those folks in their early to mid-20s that are having trouble affording starting a life. And so we're going to talk about that and a whole lot more. Also, the latest on Iran is coming up. Some major, major developments that could.
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0: title on the line against hard-hitting top contender Connor Benn, plus undefeated Australian superstar Jai Opetaia takes on Noel McCallion. 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
3: And 25 years later, Chuck Sievertson. Ceremonies are ahead in New York, Washington, Shanksville, Pennsylvania, and elsewhere around the U.S. today. For the families of the dead, heartbreak and hope. ABC's Michelle Franzen.
4: In New Jersey, Lisa Patterson says she had just dropped off her twins Lucy and Wyatt at preschool when she learned about the attacks. Her husband Stephen worked as a trader at Cantor Fitzgerald.
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7: Thanks for spending time with us. 9 minutes now in front of the hour on This Morning, America's First News. Once again, here's Nicole Murray.
8: And now, the three big things you need to know. Number one.
9: Vice President J.D. Vance delivered a fiery, future-looking speech on the second night of the GOP midterm convention in Dallas, criticizing Democrats while urging voters to keep Republicans in control of Congress.
10: In Michigan, one Democrat in particular, one candidate has said, and I quote, "F the nuclear family." F the nuclear family. What are you even talking about? These hateful words.
9: Many speculate that Vance will run for president in 2028.
8: Number two.
9: President Trump says the war with Iran will immediately end after the November midterm elections and that he has no regrets starting the conflict.
11: They can always get off missiles. They had plenty and they have some. They've been largely wiped out. It's hard for them to manufacture now. Most of that's been knocked out, but they have missiles. They'll always have some missiles.
9: Iran also damaged U.S. fighter jets at a Jordanian military base earlier this week.
8: Number three.
9: Prime Minister Mark Carney says Canada has agreed to an aid package for Kyiv to acquire air defense interceptors after meeting with Ukrainian President Volodymyr Zelensky.
12: This $350 million equipment package will help protect Ukraine's people, its infrastructure, its skies.
9: Carney did not give details on when the aid would start flowing. Africa's top health officials say the fastest growing Ebola outbreak on record in eastern Congo is rapidly spreading beyond its epicenter. Just over 6,800 cases have been reported, including roughly 3,300 deaths. U.S. diesel prices hit $6 per gallon this morning for the first time ever, as fuel supply disruptions triggered by the Ukraine and Iran wars raises transportation costs across the entire economy. Patrick DeHaan with Gas Buddy said diesel prices will be a silent killer of the U.S. economy if they stay at these levels. How much money do you think your partner should make? A new Keeper poll says 11% of women say their ideal partner could earn less than them. 61% of men said they are okay if their partner pulls in less money than they do.
13: So to take the opposite

0: This attack here, 89% of women prefer their ideal partner earn more than them.
1: Correct.
0: Wow. Are you in that boat?
1: Nah, I just want a partner that contributes. I don't
0: just
1: know.
0: Has a job, period?
1: Well, maybe not. Maybe not that low of a bar.
0: Is that where your standards are right now?
1: But just someone who's, you know, bringing income into the household, mm-hmm. contributing. I don't know.
0: Has a pulse. Regularly showers. These are your standards these days.
1: Oh, man.
0: 6 minutes now in front of the hour. 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
0: Deal on FM News 101 KXL. Thanks for being with us. 25 years later, Harry Ong still gets anxious around the anniversary of the September 11 terror attacks. He is the oldest brother of Betty Ong, who was a flight attendant on American Airlines Flight 11, the first plane hijacked by terrorists that day. ABC News says 20 minutes after Flight 11 left Boston Logan Airport, Betty called the American Airlines reservation desk to report someone was stabbed in business class and the cockpit was not answering. Betty stayed on the phone for 23 minutes, providing crucial information on where the terrorists were seated, which helped authorities identify the men. Her flight hit the North Tower of the World Trade Center. Betty Ong grew up in San Francisco's Chinatown. Every year around the anniversary of the attacks, her family goes on a retreat in her memory. They also created the Betty Ann Ong Foundation, which provides summer camps and free shoe programs for youth in Bakersfield, California. That'll do it for this hour. For Nicole Murray and Mike Gavin, I'm Gordon Deal. Thanks for listening to This Morning, America's First News.

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6: 17 after, you're with America in the Morning. On the same day, the U.S. Supreme Court for the second time blocked a new Missouri congressional map that favored the GOP. President Trump has suffered a loss in federal court over mail-in voting. Correspondent Sagar Magani reports.
7: A federal appeals court has handed President Trump a loss on mail voting. The panel is refusing to lift a district court decision banning the Postal Service from implementing the president's executive order limiting voting by mail.
8: I don't know how it can be challenged. I'll probably challenge it. You may say to find a rogue judge. You got a lot of rogue judges. Very bad, bad people, very bad judges. But that's the only way that can be changed. And hopefully we'll win on appeal if it is. But I don't see how anybody can challenge it.
7: The appeals panel move comes even as the Supreme Court considers the same case. Election officials warn it's impossible to comply with terms the Postal Service has laid out for delivering mail ballots, especially as some states have already started sending ballots for the pivotal midterm elections. Sagar Magani, Washington.
6: The man tasked by the Department of Justice to investigate the alleged grand conspiracy surrounding the Trump-Russia investigations has abruptly resigned. Fox News is reporting that Joseph DeGeneva, who represented President Trump's campaign during its unsuccessful effort to challenge the 2020 election results, had lost the confidence of both the DOJ and the White House, and his investigation was sidelined well before his departure. The case examines whether Obama and Biden era officials were involved in a long-running effort to prevent Donald Trump from returning to political office. An attorney also working on the case is expected to resign. Their departure leaves the future of the investigation uncertain.

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0: 11, 25 years later, I'm Chuck Sievertson. All former living presidents, Biden, Obama, George W. Bush, and Clinton, will be in New York City at today's annual ceremony at what was Ground Zero that day. That's a start in about an hour. President Trump will be at the Pentagon. There'll also be ceremonies at Shanksville, Pennsylvania, and elsewhere. Of the survivors of those killed, Marion Fontana, who lost her firefighter husband, continues to be an advocate for firefighters.
1: I'm very saddened by all the firefighters that have been sick since 9/11. So that's something I think about a lot. I mean, the ripple effect is so big, and they continue to pass away almost every week. I hear about another firefighter than I knew.
0: Chad Creevy from Fenville, Michigan, then a recent college grad, was in the World Trade Center's South Tower when the planes hit. He escaped down a stairwell. And since then,
2: time has healed a lot.
0: This is ABC News.
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3: We have made it to Friday. 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And this is Portland's Morning News on FM News 101 KXL. I'm Grant Mackhill.
4: And I'm Heather Roberts. It is 5 o'clock. Here are some of our top stories this morning.
3: T-minus 16 hours until ODOT closes all lanes of I-5 South at the Rose Quarter for up to 5 weeks.
4: The Niners roll the Rams as history is made in the NFL. We've got sports at 5:15.
3: And AC/DC isn't shaking it all night long in Toronto. We'll tell you why. They were forced to cancel an upcoming show in entertainment news at 5:27.
4: 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We've got traffic and weather together on the ones. John Morales, I think this is the last morning for a while that we will hopefully have an uneventful commute.
5: Yeah, so far, it's going to be a nice, quiet ride, so get it while you can. Right now, 5 looks good in either direction. Southbound from Vancouver into Portland, only a 7-minute ride and no delays. Northbound, we are starting the day off with a stall. Westbound Sunset Highway in the Vista Ridge Tunnel, they're blocking the right lane. Traffic is a little sluggish from the 405 interchange. So far, there's no delay. Eastbound from Cedar Hills into 405, that's only about a 5-minute ride. 84 looks good east and west as well. About 6 minutes will take you between 205 and the I-5 split. From the KXL Traffic Center, I'm John Morales.
3: Partly sunny skies today, looking at about 69 degrees for the high. Tonight's partly cloudy skies down to 54. All right, for tomorrow, Saturday, here in Portland, we'll start here. Possible early sunshine, some clouds rolling into the afternoon with a shower or two, perhaps 66 for the high tomorrow. If you're headed to Corvallis for Oregon State and Texas Tech, kickoff at 4:30, going to be about 63 degrees with showers for Sunday here in Portland. Showers likely. Right now in downtown Portland, overcast skies, and it's 55 degrees.
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3: It's 5:02, and police now have 3 people in custody in connection with the deadly shooting in North Portland last year. Officers found 49-year-old Robert Lee Mathis Jr. shot on North Whitaker Road in November. He died at the scene. Police say detectives spent months analyzing evidence, interviewing witnesses, and pursuing leads. Jakar Davenport and Zakiya Norman face second-degree murder and weapons charges. Sunisha Hillowich faces an unlawful use of a weapons charge.
4: A child died after being struck by a car at a Gresham apartment complex parking lot yesterday. Officers responded to a report of a crash at about 11:30 a.m. Investigators see the vehicle was entering the lot when it collided with a young child. Despite life-saving efforts, that child died at the scene. The driver remained and is cooperating with police, who do not believe impairment nor speed were factors. They're looking into how the layout of the lot and surrounding obstructions may have contributed to that tragic crash.
3: As ODOT prepares for a shutdown starting tonight, PBOT is trying to lessen drivers' pain. KXL's Annette Newell went to PBOT's headquarters to get a look at the high-tech tools they're using to keep eyes on traffic tie-ups in some of Portland's busiest areas.
6: This ODOT closure is having a big impact on PBOT.
7: With the support from ODOT, we installed 13 new cameras.
6: Vikram Raghuvans is the PBOT engineer checking out the boxes that control Portland's signals and street lighting, anticipating trouble spots from the 5-week shutdown off I-5 southbound at the Rose Quarter.
7: Martha Luther King, we expect a lot of traffic near the Motor Center at Interstate and Ramsey Wheeler.
6: He says PBOT will have engineers monitoring traffic lights in real time to tweak with signals, and they'll have extra people on standby over the weekend. Annette Newell, FM News 101.
4: Well, now that we are just hours away from the start of that shutdown, truckers are talking

0: About what it'll mean for them.
1: This stretch of I-5 is crucial to the state's economy, at least according to Janet Jarvis with the Oregon Trucking Association.
2: That section of the Portland area is about 30% of the state's GDP.
1: Jarvis also says the OTA listed this project as their top priority in the last legislative session.
2: It is one of the nation's top 100 bottlenecks. In fact, it's moved its way up the list, so it's now number 27.
1: Which is why OTA member truckers are being told the five-week closure of the entire freeway will be the least disruptive option for them. 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
3: Oregon lawmakers approved more than $139 million in emergency funding this week, with nearly $123 million going to cover some of the expenses associated with this historic fire year. As Mitch Elliott reports, it also includes money for election security.
4: Oregon Secretary of State is getting his requested $1.25 million to expand a ballot tracking system statewide and purchase 20 more ballot boxes. Senator Wednesday Campos says it will also help address a backlog of inactive voter notifications.
5: These notifications have not been sent since 2017.
4: Senator Fred Girod wants other issues addressed, like verifying Oregon citizenship, ballot harvesting, and late votes.
6: But this is a step in the right direction.
4: Mitch Elliott, FM News 101.
0: A Southern Oregon scam victim lost more than $200,000 in gold. After a lengthy investigation by the Grants Pass Police Major Crimes Unit, a 35-year-old from California was arrested for conspiracy to commit theft. Due to the active investigation, detectives released few details, but they remind people to be cautious when receiving unsolicited and suspicious phone calls, texts, or emails.
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0: 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Here's some of the stories we are following today.
3: 25 years later, we remember the day that changed America forever.
0: San Francisco puts another score on the Barbie. We've got sports at 5:15.
3: And the latest consumer price index report is out later this hour. We have a preview in business news at 5:26.
0: 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It is 5:11, and since we have traffic and weather together on the ones, we're going to check in with John Morales and get a look at those roads. Good morning.
15: So far, we've just got a stall on the board westbound Sunset Highway at the Vista Ridge Tunnel. They are blocking the right lane. Traffic is a little slow from the 405 interchange. We're not seeing any slow traffic eastbound. Still about a 5-minute ride from Cedar Hills into downtown Portland. So far, there's just a little long-term road work in your way. French Prairie Road is closed north and south between River Road and Highway 214, and that's going to be the case until the end of November. Right now, no delays north or south on 5, about 7 minutes southbound will take you from Vancouver into Portland. From the KXL Traffic Center, I'm John Morales.
3: Forecast for today does call for partly sunny skies, 69 degrees. Tomorrow, Saturday, a chance of showers and 66. Right now, downtown Portland, overcast and 55 degrees.
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16: The plane has just crashed into the World Trade Center.
17: Police have been saying that they're now evacuating all of Lower Manhattan, and you can see people moving north in a flood through these streets.
18: It's almost impossible to describe the level of anger that you have that somebody or someone would do something like this.
19: On September 11th, 2001, four events occurred within an hour and 15 minutes of one another.
20: We just had a plane crash into level 4 of the World Trade Center, transmit a second alarm, and start relocating companies into the area.
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25: New York City, this is at the World Trade Center. Obviously a major fire there, and there has been some sort of explosion. We don't fully know the details. There is one report, as of yet unconfirmed, that a plane has hit the World Trade Center, and you can see that there is smoke there coming out of at least two sides of the building.
26: I'm in a New York state of mind.
27: They're
28: now evacuating all of Lower Manhattan, and you can see people moving north in a flood through these streets that are filled with ash.
29: 10 o'clock Eastern Time this morning, just collapsing on itself.
30: I just witnessed a plane, and it appears to have crashed into one of the World Trade Center towers.
31: Wait, we're being told a second plane crashed into the building on the opposite end.
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33: I'm in a New York state of mind.
1: Tower 2 has had a major explosion and what appears to be a complete collapse surrounding the entire area.
2: Two jetliners here slammed into the sides right around 9 o'clock this morning.
1: I can hear you. The rest of the world hears you. And the

0: It's 5:15. 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
1: Well, the 49ers come out on top, down under, from the KXL Sports Desk. Here's John Eric Smith.
2: Yeah, Grant, it was a historic Friday morning last night for us in Melbourne. San Francisco and Los Angeles played the first ever NFL regular season game in Australia, and the Niners rolled the Rams to open the season.
3: Second and 8. Purdy. He'll rip on the run. Wide open. Deebo Samuel. Touchdown. 15-yard strike. And the Niners extend.
2: 27-7, that final score. Now, after the game, San Francisco coach Kyle Shanahan said the entire experience made for an unforgettable memory.
4: How filled it was and how high it was. It felt gladiator-ish. The difference for us is just how big your guys' footy fields are. So they all felt pretty far away from us, which was a little different, but awesome experience here.
2: Niners next host the Dolphins a week from Sunday, while the Rams welcome the New York football Giants next Monday. Meanwhile, week 2 kicks off at 9 tomorrow morning for 6th-ranked Oregon as the Ducks take on Oklahoma State for the first time ever in Stillwater. And it's the home opener for Oregon State. 13th-ranked Texas Tech comes to Corvallis at 4:30. With sports at 15 and 45, John Eric Smith, FM News 101.
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5: From ABC News, I'm Chuck Severson. Four former presidents and the current vice president expected to gather at Ground Zero in New York City in less than an hour to mark 25 years since the 9/11 attacks. ABC's Whit Johnson at what was Ground Zero.
6: On this 25th anniversary commemoration, moments of silence will be observed, corresponding with the timeline of the attacks, including for the first time a 7th moment of silence to honor those who have died from 9/11 related injuries or illnesses. Family members selected through a lottery will read the names of every single person who died from both the 2001 attacks and the 1993 World Trade Center bombing.
5: President Trump will attend a ceremony at the Pentagon this morning. There will also be a gathering in Shanksville, Pennsylvania for those lost on United Flight 93. ABC's Stephanie Ramos is there.
7: The morning's observance will include wreath lanes near the visitor center, marking the times of each of the attacks in New York City, Arlington, and here in Shanksville. The 40 names of the passengers and crew will be read and bells will ring in remembrance. United Flight 93 left Newark bound for San Francisco with 40 people on board, 33 passengers and 7 crew members.
5: President Trump last night declaring the first Republican midterm convention a wild success after his running mate, Vice President J.D. Vance, delivered the keynote address talking about voter concerns ahead of the November election. But as ABC's Jay O'Brien points out, what Vance did not touch on was also of note.
8: He didn't make a case for the war in Iran. He instead said to voters, you can disagree with us on that issue and other issues, but you should still vote for us because the alternative, in his view, in Vance's view, is worse.
5: The streak of rain-free days in the Dallas-Fort Worth area has hit 57 with little relief in the forecast. Dry conditions have complicated efforts of crews battling a massive wildfire. 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

0: For the I-5 closure, and it's going to impact Oregon's economy.
1: A fall staple in St. Helens is going forward this year after budget confusion put the event in jeopardy.
0: Plus, a new movie storming theaters this weekend sets up the legend of Robin Hood. We have entertainment news at 527.
1: But first, it's 521, traffic and weather together on the ones. John Morales, it's the calm before the Friday storm, isn't it?
2: Yeah, it's pretty quiet out there right now. We do have one stall on the Sunset Highway westbound in the Vista Ridge Tunnel. They're blocking the right lane with emergency crews trying to shuffle them out of the way right now. At least traffic is getting by at the speed limit, and there's no delay eastbound. Still about a five-minute ride from Cedar Hills into downtown. There is some long-term road work. Corn Pass is closed between Germantown Road and Kaiser Road for bridge replacement, and that will last through the end of the month. So far, no delays north or south on 5, only a seven-minute ride from Vancouver into Portland. 205 looks good in either direction as well. About 15 minutes from Clackamas into Tualatin. 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From the KXL Traffic Center, I'm John Morales.
0: Thank you, John. Well, partly sunny skies eventually today with highs in the upper 60s, lows tonight in the mid-50s. Tomorrow, maybe some early sunshine with some clouds in the afternoon, and those are going to bring with them a good chance of some showers, highs in the mid-60s. Now, if you're headed down to Corvallis for the Beaver game, kickoff at 4:30 when temps are going to be right around 63, and bring your hat. It looks like we're going to see some showers in Corvallis for kickoff. On Sunday, more showers likely here in town. We'll see highs in the mid-60s. Before we warm up to near 70 again on Monday. It is 51 degrees in downtown Portland, 49 in Salem.
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1: 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We are live from the Swickard Studio. 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
14: Oracle shares moved 4% higher after the software vendor issued stronger than expected quarterly results. Oracle's revenue grew almost 30% year over year in the fiscal first quarter. Net income of nearly $4.7 billion was up from roughly $2.9 billion a year ago. The White House said it will send $500 to nearly 1 million Americans who are enrolled in Obamacare health insurance plans, payments it described as refunds for overcharges. President Trump.
15: Our administration has discovered that under sleepy Joe Biden, American households buying health insurance through the Obamacare exchange, which is a disaster, and the healthcare.gov were massively overcharged.
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0: It is 527. A new movie out this weekend is the true story of the events that would eventually inspire the legend of Robin Hood.
16: I'm just a farmer.
17: The Uprising is a new drama based on the true story of a peasant farmer who led a revolt against King Richard II in 1381. ABC News Audio caught up with star Andrew Garfield about the film's relevance to today's audiences.
16: Even though these events were centuries old, they feel like a distant mirror to the times we're in.
17: I'm Wayne Cabot, ABC News.
1: U2 being named the 2027 Music Cares Persons of the Year.
18: The Recording Academy's charity supporting the music community has selected the group for their long-standing commitment to supporting a wide range of causes. U2 will be honored at the 36th Annual Persons of the Year Benefit Gala in Los Angeles in February. Performers will be revealed at a later date. I'm Mark Mayfield.
0: ACDC's Toronto show, scheduled for next week, is officially off. A storm earlier this month severely damaged Rogers Stadium, but the band had hoped the show would go on. Despite cleanup and repair efforts, it won't. The band still has three shows left on their Power Up tour.
1: And a nearly four-hour documentary about Elon Musk drew a standing ovation at the Venice Film Festival this week. Musk is billed as an unvarnished examination of the Tesla and SpaceX titan.
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0: 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I'm Heather Roberts.
1: And I'm Grant MacHill. It's now 5:30 on this Friday morning.
0: Here are some of our top stories today. Portland's Bureau of Transportation says it will try to tackle I-5 caused traffic headaches in real time.
1: The 49ers come out on top. Down under. That's in sports at 5:45.
0: And the latest Consumer Price Index report just released. We'll dig into those numbers with business news on the way at 5:56.
1: 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It is 5:31, traffic and weather together on those ones. John Morales, it's the calm before the storm.
2: Yeah, and so far it is really calm. We just have one snag. It's a stall in the Vista Ridge Tunnel westbound on the Sunset Highway, still blocking the right lane, but there's no real backup in the area, really in either direction. Eastbound traffic also still holding out of that 5-minute mark from Cedar Hills into downtown Portland. We're seeing a touch of sluggish traffic forming on westbound 84 from 162nd Avenue out to about 148th. And then it looks like it opens up after 205 the rest of the way into the I-5 interchange. There is some long-term road work in Warrendale. One lane is closed on 84 in either direction between McCord Creek and Warrendale, and those Warrendale on and off ramps remain closed along with that. From the KXL Traffic Center, I'm John Morales.
0: Thank you, John. Well, we've got partly sunny skies headed our way with highs not quite hitting 70 degrees by this afternoon. Lows tonight in the mid-50s. Now, tomorrow is when that chance of showers returns. We're looking at highs in the mid-60s. Sunday, showers likely to continue at least into the morning and maybe early afternoon. Highs right around 66. Monday, we'll see some afternoon sunshine with highs back up near 70 and then up to 75 Tuesday, 81 on Wednesday. And if the forecast holds, looking at 84 on Thursday. So a warm up coming back. 52 degrees right now in downtown Portland.
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0: It is 5:32. Portland police have arrested three people in connection with a deadly shooting in North Portland last year. Now, officers found 49-year-old Robert Lee Mathis Jr. shot on North Whitaker Road in November. He died at the scene. Police say detectives spent months analyzing evidence, interviewing witnesses, and pursuing leads. Jakar Davenport and Zakiya Norman face second-degree murder and weapons charges. Shanisha Helrich faces an unlawful use of a weapons charge.
1: After a concert tonight at Moda Center, ODOT will start an I-5 shutdown expected to last 5 weeks. As KXL's Annette Newell reports, engineers in Portland are trying a new high-tech game plan to help untie expected traffic jams.
3: KBOT's Dylan Rivera says they're working up till tonight's deadline. Extra traffic cams, extra engineers, lots of plans, but still.
4: A normal Monday morning commute could triple in time.
3: He and KBOT's engineering supervisor showed me the tech tools they'll use, watching and adjusting signals at trouble spots.
5: A single lane that's going to be allowed to enter the Moda Center, which is the runway wider exit. Because of that, we expect a lot of traffic in the motor area.
4: There's no silver bullet in this. We don't have any magic wands. What we're trying to do is lessen the severity.
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0: Now, truckers are watching the closure closely. KXL's Tim Lance reports.
6: According to the Oregon Trucking Association, this particular stretch of I-5 represents about 30% of the state's annual GDP. But Jana Jarvis with the OTA says it's considered one of the worst interstate bottlenecks in the country.
7: Huge amount of congestion and delay and extra cost for our members.
6: Jarvis says they've heard from many of their member truckers.
7: They're concerned about it, but they were also very concerned about this stretching on for a couple of years.
6: Which is why OTA is saying the 5-week shutdown is the least disruptive way to a better freeway for the truckers. 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
1: St. Helens annual Halloween event was in jeopardy following a unique budget problem. KXL's Noah Friedman reports City Council held a special meeting yesterday to make sure the show goes on.
8: City Administrator John Walsh unexpectedly died in June, leaving St. Helens government without its main communicator. Overlooked, the Spirit of Halloween Town Festival, which relies on funds from the city's tourism budget. But no one told vendors that budget was cut just before Walsh's passing.
9: The budget committee reduced the tourism fund budget from the $1.292 million to $700,000.
8: Ashley Wiegod, an attorney who consults with the city, said $350,000 was needed to fill the gap, and City Council approved that money yesterday. Noah Friedman, FM News 101.
0: State lawmakers approved emergency funding this week for dozens of requests from around Oregon. Mitch Elliott reports on two of the biggest allocations.
10: $1.25 million is going to election security, including a statewide ballot tracking program.
11: The second component includes funding to address a long-standing backlog of inactive voter notifications.
10: Senator Winsmay Campos says it will also pay for 20 more ballot boxes. Senator Jeff Golden says nearly $123 million will cover some of the $236 million spent on this fire season.
12: And after federal cost recoveries, grants, and contributions, the net cost was roughly $157.4 million.
10: Mitch Elliott, FM News 101.
0: Now, $7.5 million is also going to Southern Oregon University to address a projected shortfall.
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0: News live from the Swickard studio on this Friday. I'm Heather Roberts alongside Grant MacHill. Here are some of the stories we're working on this morning.
1: From 50K to 100,000, Oregon Parks and Rec says repair estimates to fix restrooms along the coast damaged by vandals has doubled.
0: History will be made tomorrow for the Ducks in Stillwater. We'll explain in sports at 5:45.
1: And nothing says holiday cheer like a little irony. You ought to know who is releasing some new Christmas music. Entertainment news at 5:57.
0: Those stories and more on the way starting in just about 90 seconds. But first, we have traffic and weather together on the ones, and it is 5:41. John Morales, happy Friday. How's it looking out there?
2: It's an easy ride right now. We had a stall in the Vista Ridge Tunnel. That's been cleared. Now all lanes are open in either direction. No delays between 217 and the 405 interchange. There is some road work causing a bit of slow and go traffic on Powell in either direction between Southeast 162nd and Southeast 148th Avenue. And no real delays east or west on 84. That looks good from 205 into the I-5 split. That'll only set you back about 6 minutes. And 5 is wide open north and south. It's a 7-minute ride from Vancouver into Portland. 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From the KXL Traffic Center, I'm John Morales.
1: Partly sunny skies today, about 69 degrees for the high. Tonight, clouds, about 54 for the low. All right, for the weekend, possibly some early sunshine for Saturday. Clouds rolling in later for some showers, about 66 degrees. In Corvallis for Oregon State Beaver football against Texas Tech, 4:30 kickoff. We're going to have 63 degrees and some showers. Maybe pack a jacket if you're headed to the game. Sunday, showers likely throughout the Portland metro. Right now in downtown Portland, overcast skies and 54 degrees.
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1: It's 5:42, and a Hillsborough man arrested last week is charged with 11 counts of first-degree sex abuse. And police worry there may be more victims who have not yet come forward. Detectives say 61-year-old Philemon Zaragoza Herrera was a foster parent in the Hillsborough area for many years. Anyone who was a foster child in his care and has information useful to the investigation is asked to contact police.
0: The estimated cost of damage done to a slew of public restrooms along the Oregon coast is up to $100,000. KXL's Brett Recamp has the latest.
3: Vandals decided it was a good idea to drive through Lincoln City and beyond and beat up half a dozen restrooms sometime during the evening of August 21st. Lauren Wardis with the Oregon Parks and Recreation Department says park rangers were pretty shocked.
4: We encounter damage to the parks from time to time, you know, usually more often from some sort of natural occurrence, like a big winter storm or something like that.
3: Lauren says a $1,000 reward remains in place. She says they set up porta potties right away and have been busy with repairs, but the cost estimate doubled from $50,000 to six figures. Brett Recamp, FM News 101.
1: Well, this will certainly keep Portland weird. Geek Week starts today in KXL's Gil Cunningham reports. It features a citywide scavenger hunt like no other. And a hint, it involves a big legend.
5: Geek Week PDX invites you to stalk the Northwest's favorite sneaky critter, Bigfoot. Geek Week's David Raycroft says more than 25 local artists have hidden Sasquatch works in storefronts, landmarks, and public places.
6: They range from 2-inch miniatures to an 8-foot statue manufactured out of paper products, standing sentinel in City Hall.
5: Rayfield says for clues, download the Sneaky Sasquatch Gamebook at geekweekpdx.com. Prove you saw them with selfies and there are prizes.
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0: It's one of autumn's signature aromas. Is it? Now you can smell like it.
7: It's sweet, buttery, and as far as Brock's is concerned, it's what we should all be wearing this fall. The company that brings us candy corn this time every year is now out with a perfume that smells just like it. Brock's Ode to Candy Corn is described as a blend of creamy vanilla, sponge sugar, and honey. It'll go on sale the first day of fall, September 22nd at 7 p.m. Eastern Time, and each bottle will come with a bag of candy corn. I'm Daria Albinger.
1: Well, if there's a bag of candy corn involved, then count me in.
0: Still now.
1: 5:45, time for sports. 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
8: Right, Grant, it was the first ever regular season game played in Australia. And the night, well, it was actually Friday morning over there in Melbourne, belonged to San Francisco.
9: An impressive second half dominating performance from the San Francisco 49ers as they take this week one NFC West showdown 27-7 over the Rams.
8: The Niners next host the Dolphins a week from Sunday, while the Rams welcome those New York football giants on Monday. In the college game, sixth-ranked Oregon makes its own history at 9 tomorrow morning when the Ducks take on the Cowboys of Oklahoma State for the first time ever in Stillwater. Coach Dan Lanning says despite coming into the game a heavy favorite, his squad is ready for a struggle.
10: This game is going to be limited opportunities when it comes to rushing the passer because it's going to be sideline to sideline. They'll throw screen, screen, screen. Right, try to run the ball, trick play, trick play. Still prepping, ready to roll.
8: Meanwhile, in Corvallis, it'll be the first home game of the Jamarcus Shepherd era for the Beavs, and it won't be easy for OSU. 13th-ranked Texas Tech is in town. With that in mind, the coach is asking Beaver believers to remain patient.
11: This is really a foundational year for us here at Oregon State University. Every game that we have is an opportunity for us to build on something. And certainly I think that this particular game will give us that opportunity.
8: Ball takes off from the tee at 4:30. And in Hillsboro, 0-2, Portland State hosts undefeated North Dakota. Kickoff at Hillsboro Stadium set for 7. Let's go to the diamond.
12: They got two outs on the play. They only needed one, and the Mariners win it 4-3 over the Texas Rangers.
8: After taking the series with Texas, Seattle has a soiree with the A's tonight in Sacramento in the first game of a 9-game roadie. With sports at 15 and 45, John Eric Smith, FM News 101.
0: Thanks, John Eric. 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
13: From ABC News, I'm Chuck Severson. Four former presidents and the current vice president expected to gather at Ground Zero in New York City in less than an hour to mark 25 years since the 9/11 attacks. ABC's Whit Johnson at what was Ground Zero.
14: On this 25th anniversary commemoration, moments of silence will be observed, corresponding with the timeline of the attacks, including for the first time, a seventh moment of silence to honor those who have died from 9/11-related injuries or illnesses. Family members selected through a lottery will read the names of every single person who died from both the 2001 attacks and the 1993 World Trade Center bombing.
13: President Trump will attend a ceremony at the Pentagon this morning. There will also be a gathering in Shanksville, Pennsylvania for those lost on United Flight 93. ABC's Stephanie Ramos is there.
15: The morning's observance will include wreath lanes near the visitor center, marking the times of each of the attacks in New York City, Arlington, and here in Shanksville. The 40 names of the passengers and crew will be read and bells will ring in remembrance. United Flight 93 left Newark bound for San Francisco with 40 people on board, 33 passengers and 7 crew members.
13: President Trump last night declaring the first Republican midterm convention a wild success after his running mate, Vice President J.D. Vance, delivered the keynote address talking about voter concerns ahead of the November election. But as ABC's Jay O'Brien points out, what Vance did not touch on was also of note.
16: He didn't make a case for the war in Iran. He instead said to voters, you can disagree with us on that issue and other issues, but you should still vote for us because the alternative, in his view, in Vance's view, is worse.
13: The streak of rain-free days in the Dallas-Fort Worth area has hit 57 with little relief in the forecast. Dry conditions have complicated efforts of crews battling a massive wildfire. 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
1: It's 5:50 on this Friday morning. You've got Portland's Morning News. Here are some of our top stories today.
0: There are just hours to go until one of the largest highway closures in Oregon history.
1: State lawmakers approve emergency funding for Oregon's Secretary of State to deploy more ballot drop boxes.
0: And core inflation was up more in August than expected. We have more money headlines and business news at 5:56.
1: It's 5:51, traffic and weather are together on the ones. John Morales, how are the roads on this Friday?
2: It looks good out there right now. We've just got one stall. It's northbound I-5 near Lower Boone's Ferry. Looks like they're off to the right shoulder. We're not seeing any slow traffic getting by. Still about a 15-minute ride northbound from Tualatin up to the Markham Bridge. And no worries, southbound from Vancouver into Portland. That's about a 7-minute ride. We're seeing just the slightest amount of slow traffic forming on westbound 84 from the Lloyd off-ramp into the I-5 split. No worries, east or west on the Sunset Highway from Cedar Hills into 405. That's only about a 5-minute ride, and 405 looks good north and south. 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One pill gives you up to 12 hours of body pain relief, so don't let pain hold you back. Try Aleve today. 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From the KXL Traffic Center, I'm John Morales.
0: Thank you, John. We expect partly sunny skies today, highs near 70. It's going to be kind of the last pleasant day until probably Monday. Lows tonight about 54. Tomorrow, high of 66 with a good chance we're going to see some showers developing in the afternoon. Now, if you're headed down to Corvallis for the Beaver game, kickoff's at 4:30 when we're expecting 63 degrees and showers in Corvallis. So plan accordingly. Showers likely during the morning and into early afternoon on Sunday as well. Again, a high in the mid-60s before we warm back up on Monday. Looking outside right now, we're sitting at 51 degrees in downtown Portland. It's 49 in Oregon City, 46 in Hillsboro.
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5: Prices for many goods and services continue to climb in August. The Bureau of Labor Statistics reports that the Consumer Price Index rose a seasonally adjusted 0.4% for the month, putting the 12-month increase at 3.4%. Both readings were in line with the Dow Jones consensus. Elon Musk's Boring Company is turning to the Middle East for funding as it pursues an ambitious project in the United Arab Emirates. The company said it raised $3 billion in funding at a $23 billion valuation, with backing from the UAE and a roster of longtime Musk supporters.
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8: I remembered I loved you, came back when it mattered.
9: The long wait is over for Swifties. For the first time in four agonizing years, Taylor has received a Country Music Association Award nomination. It's for her song from the Toy Story 5 soundtrack, I Knew It, I Knew You. It's up for Single of the Year. Now, Tay-Tay will try to win her 13th CMA in Nashville in November.
7: Now, speaking of award season, MTV has named the host for its 2026 Video Music Awards, and it is... the three-time VMA winner, well, Man the Mic in Los Angeles, September 27th. Snoop Dogg. It's Snoop Dogg.
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9: Simon, the Quiet Celebration concert was recorded in Seattle as part of the 84-year-old legend's latest tour and is a companion piece to his concert film of the same name, which came out in June. The first track is to drop is a duet with his wife, Edie Brickell, called Under African Skies.
7: Now, a very unlikely artist says she's releasing a Christmas album.
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7: Yes, the queen of alt-rock angst, Alanis Morissette, tells the Call Her Daddy podcast the holiday album will feature new music along with a duet with Martin Short.
9: Going to be called You Oughta Snow?
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2: 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I'm Heather Roberts.
3: And I'm Grant Mackill. It's now 6 o'clock on this Friday morning.
2: Here are some of our top stories today. PBOT is ready to deploy high-tech tools to help drivers avoid pain due to the I-5 closure that starts tonight.
3: San Francisco puts another score on the Barbie. Sports at 6:15.
2: And a new movie storming theaters this weekend sets up The Legend of Robin Hood. We've got that on Entertainment News at 6:27.
3: All of that plus more starts in 90 seconds. But first is 6:01, traffic and weather. Together on those ones, John Rallis. It's Friday. It's the calm before the storm with that shutdown on I-5.
4: Well, it feels like a nice light Friday. Right now, we've only got one stall on the board, northbound I-5 near Lower Boone's Ferry. It's off to the shoulder and not causing any slow traffic. You're at the limit in either direction. Still only a 7-minute ride southbound from Vancouver into Portland. There is a small sluggish patch on eastbound Powell between 148th Avenue and southeast 162nd Avenue due to some road work in the area. No delays east or west on 84. That looks good from 205 into the I-5 split. And the Sunset Highway also still holding onto the speed limit in either direction. From the KXL Traffic Center, I'm John Morales.
2: Thank you, John. We're looking at partly sunny skies today. Highs right around 69 this afternoon. Lows tonight about 54. Then we've got that chance of showers moves in tomorrow and Sunday, where temps are going to hold in the mid-60s here in town. Down in Corvallis for the Beaver game, kickoff at 4:30 tomorrow. We're looking at temps at that point, 63 with showers. So plan accordingly, probably bring a jacket. We're going to warm back up to near 70 by Monday and then really heat up Tuesday, Wednesday, and Thursday of next week. 51 degrees right now in downtown Portland. It's 49 in Salem.
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2: It is 6:02. A Vancouver police officer was rear-ended during a traffic stop Wednesday evening. While the officer was talking to the driver in one car, his dash cam captured the moment a second vehicle hit his patrol car. He called for backup and paramedics, then tried to check on the second driver.
5: Stay there. You rear-ended me. I'm Vancouver police. Can you open the door?
2: His body cam also recorded her admitting to consuming 3 drinks. She was checked at the hospital before getting booked into the Clark County Jail for DUI and driving without a valid license or insurance.
3: As ODOT prepares for a shutdown starting tonight, PBOT is trying to lessen drivers' pain. KXL's Annette Newell went to PBOT's headquarters to get a look at the high-tech tools they're using to keep eyes on traffic tie-ups in some of Portland's busiest areas.
6: This ODOT closure is having a big impact on PBOT.
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6: Vikram Raghuvanse is a PBOT engineer checking out the boxes that control Portland signals and street lighting, anticipating trouble spots from the 5-week shutdown off I-5 southbound at the Rose Quarter.
7: Martha Luther King, we expect a lot of traffic near the Motor Center at Interstate and Ramsey Wheeler.
6: He says PBOT will have engineers monitoring traffic lights in real time to tweak with signals, and they'll have extra people on standby over the weekend. Annette Newell, FM News 101.
2: Well, now that we are just hours away from that shutdown, truckers are talking about what it's going to mean for them.
8: This stretch of I-5 is crucial to the state's economy, at least according to Jana Jarvis with the Oregon Trucking Association.
9: That section of the Portland area is about 30% of the state's GDP.
8: Jarvis also says the OTA listed this project as their top priority in the last legislative session.
9: It is one of the nation's top 100 bottlenecks. In fact, it's moved its way up the list, so it's now number 27.
8: Which is why OTA member truckers are being told the 5-week closure of the entire freeway will be the least disruptive option for them. 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
3: Oregon lawmakers approved more than $139 million in the emergency funding this week, with nearly $123 million going to cover some of the expenses associated with this historic fire year. As Mitch Elliott reports, it also includes money for election security.
10: Oregon's Secretary of State is getting his requested $1.25 million to expand a ballot tracking system statewide and purchase 20 more ballot boxes. Senator Wednesday Campos says it will also help address a backlog of inactive voter notifications.
0: These notifications have not been sent since 2017.
10: Senator Fred Girod wants other issues addressed, like verifying Oregon citizenship, ballot harvesting, and late votes.
11: But this is a step in the right direction.
10: Mitch Elliott, FM News 101.
2: A fall staple in St. Helens is going forward this year after a budget conflict put the event in jeopardy. KXL's Noah Friedman reports on how the recent death of the St. Helens city administrator led to a big miscommunication with vendors.
12: Interim city administrator Christy Worster told the city council yesterday her predecessor John Walsh passed away right after the event's budget was cut.
13: The information was not conveyed to our events contractor. This is not any fault of theirs.
12: Mayor Jennifer Massey says the iconic spirit of Halloween Town is important for the local economy.
14: There's a lot of businesses down here that have been planning for this event.
12: Council approved an additional $350,000 for the event. 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
2: It is 10 past 6 o'clock on this Friday. You're listening to Portland's Morning News live from the Swickard Studio. Here are some of the stories we're following this morning.
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2: We'll have that on the way coming up in about 90 seconds. But first, it is 6:11, and since we have traffic and weather together on the ones, we're going to get a check of those roads. 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
22: It's a quiet ride right now, but we do have some long-term road work. French Prairie Road is closed north and south between River Road and Highway 214. That will last through the end of November. Also, Corn Pass is closed between Germantown Road and Kaiser Road for bridge replacement. That's planned to last through the end of this month. So far, no delays east or west on the Sunset Highway from 217 into the Vista Ridge Tunnel. That's about a five-minute ride. We're not seeing any delays north or south on I-5. 7 minutes will take from Vancouver into Portland, about 15 minutes from Tualatin up to the Markham Bridge. And 205 is also free and clear north and south. It's a 15-minute ride from Clackamas into Tualatin. From the KXL Traffic Center, I'm John Morales.
3: Forecast for today looks like this. Partly sunny skies, about 69 degrees for the high tonight. Lows in the 50s for the weekend. Possible showers tomorrow. If you're headed to Corvallis for the Oregon State-Texas Tech game at kickoff at 4:30, 63 degrees with some possible precipitation. Right now, downtown Portland overcast and 54 degrees.
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23: Plane has just crashed into the World Trade Center.
24: Police have been saying that they're now evacuating all of Lower Manhattan, and you can see people moving north in a flood through these streets.
25: It's almost impossible to describe the level of anger that you have that somebody or someone would do something like this.
26: On September 11th, 2001, four events occurred within an hour and 15 minutes of one another.
27: We just had a plane crash into level 4 of the World Trade Center, transmit a second alarm, and start relocating companies into the area.
28: Major development.
29: Dead into the center of the World Trade Center.
30: Another explosion.
31: Some folks like to get away.
32: New York City, this is at the World Trade Center. Obviously a major fire there, and there has been some sort of explosion. We don't fully know the details. There is one report, as of yet unconfirmed, that a plane has hit the World Trade Center, and you can see that there is smoke there coming out of at least two sides of the building.
33: I'm in a New York state of mind.
34: Been
35: saying that they're now evacuating all of Lower Manhattan, and
34: you can see people moving north in a flood through these streets that are filled with ash.
35: 10 o'clock Eastern time this morning, just collapsing on itself.
36: I just witnessed a plane, and it appears to have crashed into one of the World Trade Center towers.
37: But we're being told a second plane crashed into the building on the opposite end.
38: That's not an accident, that's on purpose.
39: I'm in a New York state of mind.
40: Building 2 has had a major explosion and what appears to be a complete collapse surrounding the entire area.
41: Two jetliners here slammed into the sides right around 9 o'clock this morning.

of us will ever forget this day. Yet we go forward to defend freedom and all that is good and just in our world.

0: Matt on top, down under from the KXL Sports Desk. Here's John Eric Smith.
1: Yeah, Grant, it was a historic Friday morning. Felt like last night for us in Melbourne as San Francisco and Los Angeles played the first ever NFL regular season game in Australia. And the Niners rolled the Rams to open the season.
2: Second and 8. Purdy. He'll rip on the run. Wide open. Deebo Samuel. Touchdown. 15-yard strike. And the Niners extend.
1: 27-7, the final. After the game, San Francisco coach Kyle Shanahan said the entire experience made for an unforgettable memory.
3: How filled it was and how high it was. It felt gladiator-ish. The difference for us is just how big your guys' footy fields are. So they all felt pretty far away from us, which was a little different, but awesome experience here.
1: Niners next host the Dolphins a week from Sunday, while the Rams welcome the New York Football Giants next Monday. It's week 2, kicks off at 9 tomorrow morning for 6th-ranked Oregon as the Ducks take on Oklahoma State for the first time ever. That's in Stillwater, and it's the home opener for Oregon State. 13th-ranked Texas Tech comes to Corvallis at 4:30. 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
5: From ABC News, I'm Chuck Severson. A bell ringing to commemorate the first attack. Jetliner hitting the Twin Towers 25 years ago today in New York. This at the annual ceremony.
6: Oh, say, can you see?
5: In the crowd now, Vice President Vance and the living former presidents, Biden, Obama, George W. Bush, and Clinton, and the reading of the names of those 2,753 killed that day. There'll also be ceremonies in Shanksville, Pennsylvania, and in Washington at the Pentagon. President Trump will be on hand. So is ABC's Martha Raddatz.
7: One thing to remember about this place, and I watched it burning from the State Department, a huge cloud over the city of Washington. Of course, aircraft, fighter jets going down the Potomac River. But everybody here who had to continued to work. They worked overnight because they all knew they were going to war.
5: A streak of rain-free days in Dallas-Fort Worth has hit 57. Little relief in the forecast, making it tough battling a wildfire.
8: The lack of rain isn't the only issue. For several weeks,
9: we have not really seen a day below triple digits.
8: Adam Turner of the Texas A&M Forest Service, which has had tankers in the air.
9: Dropping the pink retardant from an airplane, almost exactly where you want it delivered.
8: The Forest Service is trying something new, replacing the water in fire trucks with the pink retardant dropped from the air. On the edge of the Ross wildfire, it appears to be working. Jim Ryan, ABC News in Dallas-Fort Worth.
5: The first ever Republican midterm convention in Dallas was a success, says President Trump. Headwinds ahead from ABC's Mary Bruce in Dallas.
10: Oil and gas prices continue to rise. Oil now hovering around $104 a barrel. Gas at $4.29 a gallon. That is up $1.35 since the war began. And diesel yesterday, for the first time ever, hit $6 a gallon.
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0: It is 6:20 on this Friday morning. You've got Portland's Morning News. Here are some of our top stories today.
4: Truckers bracing for the I-5 southbound closure and its impact on Oregon's economy.
0: A fall staple in St. Helens is moving forward this year after budget confusion put the event in jeopardy.
4: Plus, AC/DC not shaking it all night long in Toronto. We'll tell you why they were forced to cancel an upcoming show. That's in entertainment news at 6:27.
0: The first is 6:21, traffic and weather. Together on those ones, John Morales, it's Friday. Typically a quiet day, and it's the calm before the storm with that I-5 shutdown.

0: tonight.
1: Yeah, and so far, so good. Things are moving well on 5. We have not seen any delays north or south. It's only a 7-minute ride from Vancouver into Portland, about 15 minutes from Tualatin up to the Markham Bridge. On the Sunset Highway, things are also moving well eastbound from Rock Creek into the Vista Ridge Tunnel, a little more than a 10-minute ride right now. There's a small slow patch on westbound 84 between Northeast 162nd and Northeast 148th Avenue. Then it picks right up and stays on the gas all the way into the I-5 split. 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From the KXL Traffic Center, I'm John Morales.
2: Thank you, John. Starting to see a little color in the sky as the sun comes up, revealing just a few clouds so far. We're going to see a few more of those today, but we'll warm up to near 70 degrees, so pretty mild. Lows tonight in the mid-50s. Tomorrow, early sunshine, so if you've got work to do outside, get it done in the morning. We're going to have a cloudy afternoon with showers developing, highs just in the mid-60s. Sunday, kind of the opposite. We're going to have showers in the morning, followed by some dry weather later in the day, but again, highs in the mid-60s. We're going to warm up next week, though. Sunshine returns Monday, Tuesday, Wednesday, and Thursday. 51 degrees right now in downtown Portland. It's 49 in Oregon City, 46 in Hillsborough.
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2: 626, you've got Portland's Morning News, and we are live from the Swickard Studio. 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
3: A Texas judge has ruled that TikTok violated the state's consumer protection law by misleading users about how it filtered content for minors and whether its restricted mode feature shielded children from inappropriate material. Texas sued TikTok in January of 2025, alleging it marketed its platform as safe for children. China's industry ministry has unveiled a roadmap to strengthen its smart electric vehicle industry, targeting large-scale deployment of autonomous driving vehicles by 2030. Reuters reports that automated driving will be rolled out on highways, urban expressways, and selected city roads.
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8: The Recording Academy's charity supporting the music community has selected the group for their long-standing commitment to supporting a wide range of causes. U2 will be honored at the 36th Annual Persons of the Year Benefit Gala in Los Angeles in February. Performers will be revealed at a later date. I'm Mark Mayfield.
2: Not next week. ACDC's Toronto show scheduled for next week, officially off. A storm earlier this month severely damaged Rogers Stadium, but the band had hoped the show would go on. Now, despite the cleanup effort and repairs, it just won't. The band still has three more shows left on their Power Up tour.
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5: 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I'm Heather Roberts.
2: And I'm Grant Mackill. It's now 6:30 on this Friday morning.
5: Here are some of our top stories today. We are less than 16 hours from tonight's big I-5 closure.
2: History will be made tomorrow by the Ducks in Stillwater. That's in sports at 6:45.
5: And the opening bell just rang on Wall Street. We'll have our first look at the numbers in business news at 6:56.
2: 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It is 6:31.

0: Traffic and weather together on the ones. Here's John Morales.
1: We're starting to see a little slow traffic now on southbound I-5 from Lombard down to About Going. Count on an 11-minute ride from Vancouver into Portland. So far, no delays northbound. On the Sunset Highway, it's free and clear east and west. It's only a 12-minute ride from Rock Creek into the Vista Ridge Tunnel. There is a small hang-up on westbound 84 from around Northeast 162nd Avenue out to Northeast 148th Avenue. Then you're back on the gas the rest of the way into the I-5. Split. 205 also looking good in either direction, 15 minutes from Clackamas into Tualatin. From the KXL Traffic Center, I'm John Morales.
2: Thank you, John. We are looking at a few clouds out there this morning, and that's kind of the forecast. Partly sunny skies today with highs near 70. Lows tonight in the mid-50s. Tomorrow and Sunday, a good chance we're going to see some showers with highs in the mid-60s, and then we're going to warm up next week with more sunshine returning. Now, if you're headed down to Corvallis for the Beaver game, kickoff is at 4:30 when we are expecting showers and temps right around 63 degrees in Corvallis. Right now in downtown Portland, we're sitting at 52 degrees. It's 51 in Salem.
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2: It is 6:32. Police now have three people in custody in connection with a deadly shooting in North Portland last year. Officers found 49-year-old Robert Lee Mathis Jr. shot on North Whitaker Road in November. He died at the scene. Police say detectives spent months analyzing evidence, interviewing witnesses, and pursuing leads. Jakar Davenport and Zakiya Norman face second-degree murder and weapons charges. Shanisha Hillrich faces an unlawful use of a weapon charge.
0: ODOT fully closes southbound I-5 at the Rose Quarter right after tonight's Weezer concert at Moda Center. As KXL's Annette Newell reports, city engineers have a new high-tech game plan to address expected traffic jams.
3: KBOT's Dylan Rivera says they're working up till tonight's deadline. Extra traffic cams, extra engineers, lots of plans, but still.
4: A normal Monday morning commute could triple in time.
3: He and PBOT's engineering supervisor showed me the tech tools they'll use, watching and adjusting signals at trouble spots.
5: A single lane that's going to be allowed to enter the Moda Center, which is the Broadway Weber exit. Because of that, we expect a lot of traffic in the Moda area.
4: There's no silver bullet in this. We don't have any magic wands. What we're trying to do is lessen the severity.
3: Annette Newell, FM News 101.
2: Meanwhile, Oregon truckers are watching the closure and planning carefully. KXL's Tim Lance has that story.
6: According to the Oregon Trucking Association, this particular stretch of I-5 represents about 30% of the state's annual GDP. But Jana Jarvis with the OTA says it's considered one of the worst interstate bottlenecks in the country.
7: Huge amount of congestion and delay and extra cost for our members.
6: Jarvis says they've heard from many of their member truckers.
7: They're concerned about it, but they were also very concerned about this stretching on for a couple of years.
6: Which is why OTA is saying the five-week shutdown is the least disruptive way to a better freeway for the truckers. 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
0: St. Helens annual Halloween event was in jeopardy following a unique budget problem. KXL's Noah Friedman reports City Council held a special meeting yesterday to make sure the show goes on.
8: City Administrator John Walsh unexpectedly died in June, leaving St. Helens government without its main communicator. Overlooked, the Spirit of Halloween Town Festival, which relies on funds from the city's tourism budget. But no one told vendors that budget was cut just before Walsh's passing.
9: The budget committee reduced the tourism fund budget from the $1.292 million to $700,000.
8: Ashley Wiegod, an attorney who consults with the city, said $350,000 was needed to fill the gap, and City Council approved that money yesterday. Noah Friedman, FM News 101.
2: State lawmakers approved emergency funding this week for dozens of requests from around Oregon. Mitch Elliott reports on two of the biggest allocations.
10: $1.25 million is going to election security, including a statewide ballot tracking program.
11: The second component includes funding to address a long-standing backlog of inactive voter notifications.
10: Senator Winsmay Campos says it will also pay for 20 more ballot boxes. Senator Jeff Golden says nearly $123 million will cover some of the $236 million spent on this fire season.
12: And after federal cost recoveries, grants, and contributions, the net cost was roughly $157.4 million.
10: Mitch Elliott, FM News 101.
0: Paid Leave Oregon is marking its third anniversary. Since it started in 2023, over 200,000 Oregonians have received $2.2 billion in benefits. Personal medical leave tops the list, followed by bonding and leave care for a family member, adoption and foster care placement, and then threats to safety. Paid Leave Oregon is available to people who don't get similar benefits through their workplace.
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2: It is 6:40, and you are listening to Portland's Morning News live from the Swickard Studio on this Friday. I'm Heather Roberts alongside Grant McHill. Here are some of the stories we're following today.
0: Restroom vandals along the Oregon coast near Lincoln City are still wanted as the cost to repair the damage to state parks continues to add up.
2: The 49ers come out on top, down under. We've got that in sports at 6:45.
0: And a surprising streak is snapped by Taylor Swift. We explain in entertainment news at 6:57.
2: Stories and more on the way starting in just about 90 seconds. But first, we have traffic and weather together on the ones, and it is 641.

0: Tom Morales, keeping an eye on that Friday morning commute for us. How's it looking out there?
1: Well, I'm seeing some heavy traffic on westbound I-84 from Northeast 181st Avenue out to around 148th. Then you're back on the gas the rest of the way into the I-5 interchange, but that's adding about 5 minutes to your ride. We're also seeing some slow-and-go traffic on the Sunset Highway eastbound that tightens up from the zoo through the Vista Ridge Tunnel. Southbound I-5 also drags just a bit from Lombard down to about going. We're looking at a 10-minute ride from Vancouver into Portland. No delays northbound. 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From the KXL Traffic Center, I'm John Morales.
2: Partly sunny skies today. Getting choked up about it. So excited for 69 degrees the high today, 54 for the low tonight. Now for tomorrow, Saturday, looking at 66 degrees, maybe a shower or two here in Portland. If you're headed to Corvallis to catch the Beavers and Texas Tech, kickoffs at 4:30. And at kickoff, looking at 63 with showers to bring that light jacket. Sunday showers likely throughout the Portland metro. Right now in downtown Portland, we've got overcast skies and 55 degrees.
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2: It is now 6:42, and public restrooms up and down a section of the Oregon coast are being repaired after vandals did major damage to half a dozen of them. And KXL's Brett Recamp reports the cost of those repairs has now hit triple digits.
3: Yes, it's a $100,000 price tag for taxpayers and a lot of work for the Oregon Department of Parks and Recreation.
4: So repair is a part of the job. It's really hard in these situations where it comes during our busiest time and has a real impact on our visitors.
3: Lauren Warder says the damage happened during the evening of August 21st at places like Devil's Punch Bowl and Glendenden Beach. A $1,000 reward is being offered. She says they knew the damage was extensive, but fixing and replacing plumbing is expensive and the cost continue to go up. Brett Recamp, FM News 101.
0: Oregon Governor Tina Kotek has released the plan for a resilient Oregon. It's the result of more than a year of work by the Oregon State Resilience Officer. Key strategies include expediting services for survivors, strengthening community networks, helping businesses affected by disaster, and investing in infrastructure. Work on the plan was funded by the U.S. Department of Housing and Urban Development. The plan is the foundation for future disaster preparations.
2: Bigfoot sightings are about to go up here in Portland. KXL's Gil Cunningham reports. Geek Week starts today with a citywide scavenger hunt to find Sasquatch.
5: Local artists have hidden Bigfoot-inspired art citywide.
6: There are 26 locations throughout the city that are playing host to Sasquatches.
5: Geek Week's David Raycroft says they range from 2-inch creatures to an 8-foot-tall Sasquatch at City Hall.
6: In Darcel Plaza, there is a Sasquatch in drag.
5: Now, Raycroft's favorite isn't hiding in the wild, but in the Twilight Bar. Hint, there's neon involved. For clues to more of them, download the Sneaky Sasquatch Gamebook at geekweekpdx.com. Oh, and be sure to take selfies to prove you saw them, because there are prizes. 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
0: Well, falling asleep with the light on, whether it's while watching TV or just from a nightlight, apparently could weaken your heart.
7: Scientists at Tulane University say it could change the function and structure of your heart, putting you at a higher risk for cardiovascular disease. Their findings build on earlier research that found that bright light exposure at night can boost heart failure risk by 55% and make you 47% more likely to have a heart attack. But this new study is the first to show that nighttime light is linked to cardiac remodeling, typically associated with injury to the heart or chronic stress. Researchers say you can protect yourself with blackout curtains and by covering LEDs on cell phones and other electronics. I'm Tammy Trujillo.
2: 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From the KXL Sports Desk, here's John Eric Smith.
8: Yeah, Grant, it was the first ever regular season game played in Australia. And the night, well, it was actually Friday morning there in Melbourne, belonged to San Francisco.
9: An impressive second half dominating performance from the San Francisco 49ers as they take this week one NFC West showdown 27-7 over the Rams.
8: The Niners next host the Dolphins a week from Sunday, while the Rams welcome the New York football Giants next Monday. in the college game. Sixth-ranked Oregon makes its own history at 9 tomorrow morning when the Ducks take on the Cowboys of Oklahoma State for the first time ever in Stillwater. Coach Dan Lanning says despite coming into the game a heavy favorite, his squad is ready for a struggle.
10: It's a game that's going to be limited opportunities when it comes to rushing the passer because it's going to be sideline to sideline. They'll throw screen, screen, screen. Right, try to run the ball, trick play, still prepping, ready to roll.
8: Meanwhile, in Corvallis, it'll be the first home game of the Jamarcus Shepherd era for the Beavers. And it won't be easy for OSU. 13th-ranked Texas Tech is in town. And with that in mind, Coach is asking Beaver believers to remain patient.
11: This is really a foundational year for us here at Oregon State University. Every game that we have is an opportunity for us to build on something. And certainly I think that this particular game will give us that opportunity.
8: That ball takes off from the tee at 4:30. And in Hillsboro, 0-2 Portland State hosts undefeated North Dakota. Kickoff at Hillsboro Stadium set for 7. Let's go to the diamond.
12: They got 2 outs on the plate. They only needed 1, and the Mariners win it 4-3 over the Texas Rangers.
8: After taking the series with Texas, Seattle has a soiree with the A's tonight in Sacramento. It's the first game of a 9-game roadie. With sports at 15 and 45, John Eric Smith, FM News 101.
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13: From ABC News, I'm Chuck Severson. A bell ringing to commemorate the first attack jetliner hitting the Twin Towers 25 years ago today in New York. This at the annual ceremony.
14: Oh, say, can you see?
13: In the crowd now, Vice President Vance and the living former presidents, Biden, Obama, George W. Bush, and Clinton, and the reading of the names of those 2,753 killed that day. There'll also be ceremonies in Shanksville, Pennsylvania, and in Washington at the Pentagon. President Trump will be on hand. So is ABC's Martha Raddatz.
15: One thing to remember about this place, and I watched it burning from the State Department, a huge cloud over the city of Washington. Of course, aircraft, fighter jets going down the Potomac River. But everybody here who had to continued to work. They worked overnight because they all knew they were going to war.
13: A streak of rain-free days in Dallas-Fort Worth has hit 57. Little relief in the forecast, making it tough battling a wildfire.
16: The lack of rain isn't the only issue. For several weeks,
17: we have not really seen a day below triple digits.
16: Adam Turner of the Texas A&M Forest Service, which has had tankers in the air.
17: Dropping the pink retardant from an airplane, almost exactly where you want it delivered.
16: The Forest Service is trying something new, replacing the water in fire trucks with the pink retardant dropped from the air. On the edge of the Ross wildfire, it appears to be working. Jim Ryan, ABC News in Dallas-Fort Worth.
13: The first ever Republican midterm convention in Dallas was a success, says President Trump. Headwinds ahead from ABC's Mary Bruce in Dallas.
18: Oil and gas prices continue to rise. Oil now hovering around $104 a barrel. Gas at $4.29 a gallon. That is up $1.35 since the war began. And diesel yesterday, for the first time ever, hit $6 a gallon.
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2: It is 6:50 right now here on this Friday morning. You got Portland's Morning News. Here are some of our top stories today.
0: Portland's Carmageddon is just hours away.
2: St. Helens' annual Halloween event will continue despite a unique budget issue.
0: And Wall Street markets are open. The Dow surging 600 points. We've got everything starting off in the green this morning. We'll have the latest numbers and business news at 6:56.
2: But first, it's 6:51. Traffic and weather together on those ones. Sean Morales.

0: It's the quiet before tonight's I-5 storm. Is that the case?
1: It is a little quiet out there, but we've got some road work slowing you down. It's westbound on I-84 between 162nd Avenue and Northeast 148th. They've got the right lane closed. Traffic is backed up to 181st, adding about 5 minutes to your ride. We're also seeing some slow-and-go traffic on the Sunset Highway eastbound. That loses steam from the zoo through the Vista Ridge Tunnel. A southbound I-5 is a little slow from Lombard down to about Going. We're starting to see some slow traffic northbound between 84 and the 405 interchange. 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From the KXL Traffic Center, I'm John Morales.
2: Thank you, John. A few clouds out there this morning. Overall, though, we're going to see partly sunny skies, highs near 70. So pretty mild, not too bad today. Lows tonight in the mid-50s. That chance of showers develops tomorrow, probably by Saturday afternoon, and it's going to stick with us through Sunday morning, maybe into early afternoon Sunday before we dry out later in the day on Sunday. Both Saturday and Sunday, we're looking at temps in the mid-60s. Then next week, for the start of the work week on Monday, Tuesday, Wednesday, Thursday, all those days, we're looking at some sunshine with temps getting back into the 70s, maybe even the 80s by later next week. 52 degrees right now in downtown Portland. It's 50 in Oregon City.
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3: 6:56 here on Portland's Morning News, and it's time for business news. 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
4: Stocks have risen to kick off the trading day. It comes as oil prices retreat and traders weigh the CPI report. The Dow is up by more than 500 points. Inflation accelerated last month as gas prices spiked in the wake of the Iran war. The Labor Department said the Consumer Price Index rose 3.4% last month compared with a year ago. On a monthly basis, costs jumped 0.4%. Adobe beat Wall Street estimates for third quarter revenue, helped by growing demand for its AI-integrated products and tools. However, the company gave a fourth quarter revenue forecast whose midpoint was slightly below expectations.
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6: 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It's 6:57. I remember I loved you.
3: Came back when it mattered. I saw you. And that long wait over for Swifties. For the first time in four agonizing years, Taylor's received a Country Music Association Award nomination. It's for her song from Toy Story 5, I Knew It, I Knew You. It's up for Single of the Year. Now, she'll try to win her 13th CMA Award in Nashville in November.
6: Yes, it's been so long since she's won an award. Ooh. Speaking of award season, MTV naming the host for its 2026 Video Music Awards, and it's... Snoop Dogg. It's Snoop Dogg.
3: We got it.
6: The three-time VMA winner will man the mic in L.A. September 27th.
3: A new album on the way, a live one from a Rock and Roll Hall of Famer.
7: This is the story of how we begin to remember.
3: Simon, the Quiet Celebration concert recorded in Seattle as part of the 84-year-old legend's latest tour. And by the way, that first track to drop is a duet with his wife, Edie Brickell.
6: And a very unlikely artist says she's releasing a Christmas album. It's not so-called queen of alt-rock angst, Alanis Morissette, tells the Call Her Daddy podcast the holiday album features new music, along with a duet with... Martin Short.
3: It's so ironic. Such an angry person does such a cheery album.
6: What should we call it?
3: Yada Snow.
6: Okay. 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
6: 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I'm Heather Roberts.
3: And I'm Grant Mackill. It's now 7 o'clock on this Friday morning.
6: Here are some of the top stories we're following this morning. PBOT is ready to deploy high-tech tools to help drivers avoid pain due to that I-5 southbound shutdown over the next 5 weeks.
3: The 49ers roll the Rams as history made in the NFL. That's in sports at 7:15.
6: And ACD isn't shaking all night long in Toronto. We'll tell you why they were forced to cancel an upcoming show.

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1: 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Together on the ones, John Morales, how are things on the roads on this Friday?
2: It's still moving relatively well. There is some road work on westbound I-84 between 162nd Avenue and 148th. And that's got traffic backed up to 181st, adding about 5 minutes to your drive. Beyond this, it looks good the rest of the way into the I-5 interchange. However, once you get there, northbound I-5 is tough from the 84 split up to around 405. No real delays southbound out of Vancouver. It's a 7-minute ride from Vancouver into Portland. On the Sunset Highway, eastbound traffic does bog down a bit from the zoo into 405. From the KXL Traffic Center, I'm John Morales.
0: Thank you, John. A few clouds out there this morning, and that's pretty much the forecast. Partly sunny with a high about 69 by this afternoon. Lows tonight in the mid-50s. Tomorrow, some sunshine early, followed by a cloudy afternoon, and that's when those showers are going to develop. They're going to stick around through Sunday morning. Both Saturday and Sunday, we're looking at temps in the mid-60s. If you're headed to Corvallis, the Beaver game kicks off at 4:30 when it's going to be 63 and showers at the stadium. Plan accordingly. 52 degrees right now in downtown Portland. It's 51 in Salem.
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0: It is 7:02. Vancouver police arrested a suspected impaired driver after she rear-ended a marked patrol car Wednesday night. Police say an officer had stopped another vehicle near Southeast Mill Plain Boulevard and 126th when that woman hit the car, pushing it into the stopped vehicle.
3: That's a pretty cool name. Where's that from? You good?
0: That incident caught on the patrol car's dash cam. The woman went to the hospital before officers booked her into the Clark County Jail on DUII and other charges. No one else was hurt.
1: As ODOT prepares for the closure of southbound I-5 starting tonight, PBOT is trying to lessen drivers' pain. KXL's Annette Newell reports on the high-tech tools PBOT will use to keep eyes on traffic tie-ups.
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5: With the support from ODOT, we installed 13 new cameras.
4: Vikram Raghuvans is the PBOT engineer checking out the boxes that control Portland signals and street lighting, anticipating trouble spots from the 5-week shutdown off I-5 southbound at the Rose Quarter.
5: Martha Luther King, we expect a lot of traffic near the Buddha Center at Interstate and Ramsey Wheeler.
4: He says PBOT will have engineers monitoring traffic lights in real time to tweak with signals, and they'll have extra people on standby over the weekend. Annette Newell, FM News 101.
0: Well, now that we are just hours away from that shutdown, truckers are talking about what it'll mean to them.
6: This stretch of I-5 is crucial to the state's economy, at least according to Janet Jarvis with the Oregon Trucking Association.
7: That section of the Portland area is about 30% of the state's GDP.
6: Jarvis also says the OTA listed this project as their top priority in the last legislative session.
7: It is one of the nation's top 100 bottlenecks. In fact, it's moved its way up the list, so it's now number 27.
6: Which is why OTA member truckers are being told the 5-week closure of the entire freeway will be the least disruptive option for them. Tim Lance, FM News 101.
1: Oregon lawmakers approved more than $139 million in the emergency funding this week, with nearly $123 million going to cover some of the expenses associated with this historic fire year. As Mitch Elliott reports, it also includes money for elections security.
8: Oregon Secretary of State is getting his requested $1.25 million to expand a ballot tracking system statewide and purchase 20 more ballot boxes. Senator Winsmay Campos says it will also help address a backlog of inactive voter notifications.
9: These notifications have not been sent since 2017.
8: Senator Fred Girod wants other issues addressed, like verifying Oregon citizenship, ballot harvesting, and late votes.
10: But this is a step in the right direction.
8: Mitch Elliott, FM News 101.
0: A fall staple in St. Helens is going forward this year after a budget conflict put that event in jeopardy. KXL's Noah Friedman reports on how the recent death of the St. Helens city administrator led to a big miscommunication with vendors.
11: Interim city administrator Christy Worster told the city council yesterday her predecessor John Walsh passed away right after the event's budget was cut.
12: The information was not conveyed to our events contractor. This is not any fault of theirs.
11: Mayor Jennifer Massey says the iconic Spirit of Halloween Town is important for the local economy.

0: economy.
1: There's a lot of businesses down here that have been planning for this event.
0: Council approved an additional $350,000 for the event. 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
12: And that is coming up in about 90 seconds. 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It is 7:11. Time for us to check those roads with John Morales. Good morning.
13: We're seeing a sluggish patch on southbound I-5 from Lombard down to about going. I plan on a

0: 12-minute ride from Vancouver into Portland, we're no longer seeing a delay in the northbound direction. On the Sunset Highway, eastbound traffic is sluggish as well from just before the zoo through the Vista Ridge Tunnel. And there is some road work on westbound I-84 between 162nd and 148th Avenue. The right lane is closed. That's got traffic backed up to 181st, and that's adding about 5 minutes to your drive. Beyond this, it does look good the rest of the way into the I-5 interchange. From the KXL Traffic Center, I'm John Morales.
1: Forecast for today calls for partly sunny skies, just about 70 degrees for the high, lows dipping back down to the 50s with more clouds rolling in. Gonna have some developing showers for Saturday, just 66 for the high if you're headed to Corvallis for the Beaver football game. Kickoff against Texas Tech at 4:30, and at that time looking at 63 in showers. Right now in downtown Portland, overcast and 55 degrees.
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3: Plane has just crashed into the World Trade Center.
4: Police have been saying that they're now evacuating all of Lower Manhattan, and you can see people moving north in a flood through these streets.
5: It's almost impossible to describe the level of anger that you have that somebody or someone would do something like this.
6: On September 11th, 2001, four events occurred within an hour and 15 minutes of one another.
7: We just had a plane crash into level 4 of the World Trade Center, transmit a second alarm, and start relocating companies into the area.
8: Major development.
9: Dead into the center of the World Trade Center.
10: Another explosion.
11: Some folks like to get away.
12: New York City, this is at the World Trade Center. Obviously a major fire there, and there has been some sort of explosion. We don't fully know the details. There is one report, as of yet unconfirmed, that a plane has hit the World Trade Center, and you can see that there is smoke there coming out of at least two sides of the building.
11: I'm in a New York state of mind.
13: They're
14: now evacuating all of Lower Manhattan, and you can see people moving north in a flood through these streets. They're filled with ash.
15: 10 o'clock Eastern Time this morning, just collapsing on itself.
16: I just witnessed a plane, and it appears to have crashed into one of the World Trade Center towers.
17: Wait, we're being told a second plane crashed into the building on the opposite end.
18: That's not an accident, that's on purpose.
11: I'm in a New York state of mind.
19: Tower 2 has had a major explosion and what appears to be a complete collapse surrounding the entire area.
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2: I sure did, Grant. It was a historic Friday morning, or last night. For time zones are weird, guys. Friday morning in Melbourne, as San Francisco and Los Angeles

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1: Niners host the Dolphins a week from Sunday, while the Rams welcome the New York Football Giants on Monday. Let's talk college ball. Week 2 kicks off at 9 tomorrow morning for the 6th-ranked Oregon. As the Ducks take on Oklahoma State for the first time ever, that's in Stillwater. And it's the home opener for Oregon State, 13th-ranked Texas Tech coming to Corvallis. That game starts at 4:30. With sports at 15 and 45. 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
3: From ABC News, I'm Chuck Sievertson.
4: Dorothy J. Chicharro.
5: Luis Alfonso Chimbo.
3: Ceremonies have been underway on the 25th anniversary of the 9/11 attacks.
4: Nicholas Paul.
3: The reading of the names of over 2,700 people killed in the attack on New York's Twin Towers in the city's annual ceremony. Bells are rung, marking the times the jetliners crashed into the buildings. Vice President Vance is there, as are former Presidents Biden, Obama, George W. Bush, and Clinton. All the former first ladies are there. At the Pentagon,
6: Petty Officer Third Class Melissa Rose Barnes, United States Navy.
3: The ceremony underway. President Trump and the First Lady Melania Trump, with the crowd Master hearing names Sergeant of those who perished in that attack. United Threats States remains, says ABC News Chief Justice Correspondent Pierre Thomas.
7: Not only do you have the threat from ISIS and Al-Qaeda, which still have thousands of members worldwide, you're also seeing people being radicalized online and through social media. There's concern about technology, drones, and just yesterday, the Department of Homeland Security told us that they're concerned that terrorists are using AI to try to build better explosives and biological weapons.
3: The latest major inflation report is no surprise, says ABC's Jim Ryan.
8: From last August to this, the consumer price index rose 3.4%, mirroring the month before and matching analysts' expectations. Soaring gas prices continue to drive the surge. Strip out food and energy costs, and the CPI comes in at a tepid 2.5%. Fed policymakers will take today's report into account when they meet next week to consider the direction of interest rates.
3: British lawmakers in the House of Commons have voted down a bill to allow doctor-assisted dying for the terminally ill in England and Wales. Oil prices have eased somewhat today. 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
9: 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I've been surfing here since I was a kid. Now, seeing my grandson out on the water, it means everything to me. Watching him and taking in the blue waves, the sea breeze, the blurry horizon.
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11: It is 7:20 on this Friday morning. This is Portland's Morning News, and here are some of our top stories today.
2: Truckers are bracing for that I-5 southbound closure and its impact on Oregon's economy.
11: Oregon's legislature approves hundreds of millions in emergency funding.
2: Plus, a new movie storming theaters this weekend sets up the legend of Robin Hood. We've got that on Entertainment News at 7:27.
11: The first is 7:21. Traffic and weather together on those ones. John Morales, how are the roads on this Friday morning?
12: It's not bad, but road work continues to be the main hang-up. There is a lane closed on westbound I-84 between 162nd and 148th Avenue. Traffic is backed up to 181st, and then it tightens up again from the Lloyd off-ramp into the I-5 interchange. We're also seeing sluggish traffic on the Sunset Highway eastbound from Shoals Ferry into the Vista Ridge Tunnel. Southbound I-5 is slow now from the racetrack down to about going, with another little slow patch from 405 to Broadway. Plan on about 15 minutes from Vancouver into Portland. No delays northbound. 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
1: Thank you, John. We've got just a few high clouds out there today to get us started. And as we go throughout the day, we expect partly sunny skies with highs near 70. So still mild, still dry, just a little cooler than we've been. Lows tonight in the mid-50s. We're going to cool down a little more tomorrow with temps in the mid-60s, really for Saturday and Sunday. And that chance of showers returns by tomorrow afternoon and sticks with us through Sunday morning, maybe Sunday early afternoon. And then we'll warm back up Monday and really into next week. We're going to be quite warm. 52 degrees right now in downtown Portland, 53 in Vancouver. Down in Salem, you're sitting at 51.
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2: 7:26 on this Friday. This is Portland's Morning News, and we are live from the Swickard Studio. 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
14: OpenAI Chief Executive Sam Altman told employees at a company meeting this week that the firm was open to slowing development of its AI systems amid growing concern about the safety of artificial intelligence. Bloomberg News reports that Altman told workers that the ChatGPT

0: maker could pace development alongside other AI labs. Economists say that President Trump's vow to send $5,000 to every U.S. adult if the Republican Party keeps control of Congress in the midterm elections would drive up the federal deficit, reignite inflation, and alarm investors. Vice President J.D. Vance told Fox News that the U.S. would fund the payment using tariff revenue collected by the Trump administration.
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3: And a new movie is out this weekend, and it's the true story of the events that would eventually inspire the legend of Robin Hood.
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5: The Uprising is a new drama based on the true story of a peasant farmer who led a revolt against King Richard II in 1381. ABC News Audio caught up with star Andrew Garfield about the film's relevance to today's audiences.
4: Even though these events were centuries old, they feel like a distant mirror to the times we're in.
5: I'm Wayne Cabot, ABC News.
2: You too are being named the 2027 Music Cares Person of the Year.
6: The Recording Academy's charity supporting the music community has selected the group for their long-standing commitment to supporting a wide range of causes. You two will be honored at the 36th Annual Persons of the Year Benefit Gala in Los Angeles in February. Performers will be revealed at a later date. I'm Mark Mayfield.
7: They'll be shaking all night long. AC/DC's Toronto show scheduled for next week, now off. A storm earlier this month severely damaged Rogers Stadium, but the band had hoped the show would go on. Now, despite cleanup and repair efforts, it will not. The band still has three shows left on their Power Up tour.
2: A nearly four-hour documentary about Elon Musk drew a standing ovation at the Venice Film Festival this week, but Musk himself has threatened to sue the filmmaker for defamation.
7: KXL, Portland's number one source for news and information.
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2: 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I'm Heather Roberts.
7: And I'm Grant MacHill. 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
2: Here are some of our top stories today. During the five-week closure of southbound I-5, Portland's Bureau of Transportation will try to tackle traffic headaches in real time.
7: The 49ers come out on top. Down under, we have that in sports at 7:45.
2: And on Wall Street, the Dow surges 500 points and oil prices retreat. We've got more business news at 7:56.
7: The first is 7:31, traffic and weather together on the ones. Traffic thanks to Swickard, investing in Portland, its businesses, and its future. John Morales, how are the roads on this Friday?
13: It's a little slow westbound on I-84 due to some road work between 162nd Avenue and 148th Avenue. The right lane is closed. Traffic drags from 181st. That's about a five-minute backup. And then it slows down again from the Lloyd off-ramp into the I-5 interchange. We're seeing a growing backup on the Sunset Highway eastbound. It's spotty from Murray to Cedar Hills. Then it tightens up again from Shoals Ferry into the 405 interchange. Southbound I-5 tightens up from Lombard down to about going. No real slow traffic in the northbound direction. From the KXL Traffic Center, I'm John Morales.

0: Thank you, John. We're enjoying a little sunshine out there with just a few clouds. We're going to warm up to near 70 degrees by this afternoon. Should stay dry. Lows tonight in the mid-50s. Then tomorrow and Sunday, looking a little wet. We've got temps in the mid-60s both of those days. Afternoon showers on Saturday morning and early afternoon showers on Sunday before they start to taper off. And then we'll dry out by Sunday afternoon and warm back up for Monday, just in time for the work week. We'll have rain over the weekend. Lucky all of us. Looking outside right now, 53 degrees in downtown Portland. It's 48 in Hillsboro.
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0: It is 7:32. ODOT fully closes southbound I-5 at the Rose Quarter right after tonight's Weezer concert at Moda Center. As KXL's Annette Newell reports, city engineers have a new high-tech game plan to address expected traffic jams.
2: KBOT's Dylan Rivera says they're working up till tonight's deadline. Extra traffic cams, extra engineers, lots of plans, but still.
3: A normal Monday morning commute could triple in time.
2: He and PBOT's engineering supervisor showed me the tech tools they'll use, watching and adjusting signals at trouble spots.
4: A single lane that's going to be allowed to enter the Moda Center, which is the Broadway wider exit. Because of that, we expect a lot of traffic in the Moda area.
3: There's no silver bullet in this. We don't have any magic wands. What we're trying to do is lessen the severity.
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1: Oregon truckers are watching the closure and planning accordingly. KXL's Tim Lance continues our coverage.
5: According to the Oregon Trucking Association, this particular stretch of I-5 represents about 30% of the state's annual GDP. But Jana Jarvis with the OTA says it's considered one of the worst interstate bottlenecks in the country.
6: Huge amount of congestion and delay and extra cost for our members.
5: Jarvis says they've heard from many of their member truckers.
6: They're concerned about it, but they were also very concerned about this stretching on for a couple of years.
5: Which is why OTA is saying the five-week shutdown is the least disruptive way to a better freeway for the truckers. 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
0: It is coming up on 7:34. A Hillsboro man arrested last week is charged with 11 counts of first-degree sex abuse, and police worry there may be victims who have not yet come forward. Detectives say 61-year-old Felimon Zaragoza Herrera was a foster parent in the Hillsboro area for many years. Anyone who was a foster child in his care and has information useful to that investigation is asked to contact Hillsboro Police.
1: State lawmakers approved the emergency funding this week for dozens of requests from around Oregon. Mitch Elliott reports on two of the biggest allocations.
7: $1.25 million is going to election security, including a statewide ballot tracking program.
8: The second component includes funding to address a long-standing backlog of inactive voter notifications.
7: Senator Winsmay Campos says it will also pay for 20 more ballot boxes. Senator Jeff Golden says nearly $123 million will cover some of the $236 million spent on this fire season.
9: And after federal cost recoveries, grants, and contributions, the net cost was roughly $157.4 million.
7: Mitch Elliott, FM News 101.
1: $7.5 million is also going to Southern Oregon University to address a projected shortfall.
0: St. Helens' annual Halloween event was in jeopardy following a unique budget problem. KXL's Annette Newell reports City Council held a special meeting yesterday to make sure the show goes on.
10: City Administrator John Walsh unexpectedly died in June, leaving St. Helens government without its main communicator. Overlooked, the Spirit of Halloween Town Festival, which relies on funds from the city's tourism budget. But no one told vendors that budget was cut just before Walsh's passing.
11: The budget committee reduced the tourism fund budget from the $1.292 million to $700,000.
10: Ashley Wegod, an attorney who consults with the city, said $350,000 was needed to fill the gap, and City Council approved that money yesterday. Noah Friedman, FM News 101.
1: Oregon Governor Tina Kotek has released the plan for a resilient Oregon. It's the result of more than a year of work by the Oregon State Resilience Officer. Key strategies include expediting services for survivors, strengthening community networks, helping businesses affected by disasters, and investing in infrastructure. Work on the plan was funded by the U.S. Department of Housing and Urban Development. The plan is the future for Foundation for Future Disaster Preparations.
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10: It is 7:40 and you're listening to Portland's Morning News on this Friday, live from the Swickard Studio. You've got Grant MacHill and Heather Roberts. Here are some of the stories we're following today.
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10: History will be made tomorrow for the Ducks in Stillwater. We've got that in sports at 7:45.
11: And nothing says holiday cheer like a little irony. You ought to know who is releasing some Christmas music. We explain in entertainment news at 7:57.
10: So many lines I could quote, but half of them are inappropriate, so we just won't.
11: Get your hand out of the pocket and get us to traffic, please.
10: It is 7:41. We've got traffic and weather together on the ones. John Morales, how are those roads looking?
12: Well, we're seeing more and more commotion out there on the Sunset Highway. Eastbound traffic now drags from 158th Avenue all the way into the Vista Ridge Tunnel. That whole stretch will set you back about 18 minutes. Also, westbound I-84, we've got some road work from 162nd into 148th. The right lane is closed with traffic now backed up nearly to 201st Avenue. Then it bogs down again from the Halsey on-ramp all the way into the I-5 interchange. Southbound I-5 just taps the brakes from Rose Rosa Parks down to around Going, and we're seeing some sluggishness northbound around Terwilliger.

0: 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From the KXL Traffic Center, I'm John Morales.
1: Forecast for today, partly sunny skies, 69, 70 degrees or so for the high. Clouds rolling in overnight. It's going to bring showers for Saturday here in Portland. If you're headed to Corvallis to catch the Beavers and Texas Tech tomorrow, at kickoff at 4:30, expect 63 degrees and some showers. Right now in downtown Portland, though, it's not bad. A little sun out there, 54 degrees.
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1: It's 7:42 and public restrooms up and down a section of the coast are being repaired after vandals did major damage to half of them. And KXL's half a dozen of them, I should say. And KXL's Brett Recamp reports the cost of those repairs has now hit triple digits.
3: Yes, it's a $100,000 price tag for taxpayers and a lot of work for the Oregon Department of Parks and Recreation.
4: So repair is a part of the job. It's really hard in these situations where it comes during our busiest time and has a real impact on our visitors.
3: Lauren Wardis says the damage happened during the evening of August 21st at places like Devil's Punch Bowl and Glendenden Beach. A $1,000 reward is being offered. She says they knew the damage was extensive, but fixing and replacing plumbing is expensive and the cost continue to go up. Brett Recamp, FM News 101.
2: 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KXL's Gail Cunningham reports Geek Week starts today with a citywide scavenger hunt to find Sasquatch.
5: Local artists have hidden Bigfoot-inspired art citywide.
6: There are 26 locations throughout the city that are playing host to Sasquatches.
5: Geek Week's David Raycroft says they range from 2-inch creatures to an 8-foot-tall Sasquatch at City Hall.
6: In Darcel Plaza, there is a Sasquatch and drag.
5: Now, Raycroft's favorite isn't hiding in the wild, but in the Twilight Bar. Hint, there's neon involved. For clues to more of them, download the Sneaky Sasquatch Gamebook at geekweekpdx.com. Oh, and be sure to take selfies to prove you saw them, because there are prizes. 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
1: 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We now turn to Lars Larson for commentary and the Rose City Wrap.
7: Thank you, Grant. On this 25th anniversary of 9/11, remember that more than a quarter of all Americans are too young to have any real memory of the terror attacks that murdered nearly 3,000. Worse, many, if not most, American public schools choose not to teach children about that terrorism and the religion that inspired it. And make no mistake, Islam drove it. I'll quote Osama bin Laden, the dead terrorist. The vast majority of the sons of the Islamic world were happy about these strikes because they believed the strikes were in reaction to the huge criminality practiced by the United States. Today, some of America's top politicians will tell you America brought the attacks on herself and even deserved it. What's worse, some Americans will vote for them. Of course, I remember where I was that morning, getting ready for what promised to be a routine day of talk radio. Then I heard KXL News tell me about the first plane hitting the World Trade Center towers. Ran to tell my wife, and together we heard the word of the second plane, and we knew it was terrorism. We should remember the terrorists who did this and what inspired them. We should remember the innocent victims, and we should remember the heroes who ran to the sound of danger and in too many cases died. God bless America. That's the Rose City Wrap. Join me at noon on KXL for 4 hours of honestly provocative talk. I'm Lars Larson.
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8: Right, Heather. It was the first ever regular season game played in Australia. And the night, or actually Friday morning in Melbourne, belonged to San Francisco.
9: An impressive second half dominating performance from the San Francisco 49ers as they take this week one NFC West showdown 27-7 over the Rams.
8: The Niners next host the Dolphins a week from Sunday, while the Rams welcome the New York football Giants next Monday. In the college game, sixth-ranked Oregon makes its own history at 9 tomorrow morning when the Ducks take on the Cowboys of Oklahoma State for the first time ever in Stillwater. Coach Dan Lanning says despite coming into the game a heavy favorite, his squad is ready for a struggle.
10: This game is going to be limited opportunities when it comes to rushing the passer because it's going to be sideline to sideline. They'll throw screen, screen, screen. Right, try to run the ball, trick play, trick play. Still prepping, ready to roll.
8: Meanwhile, in Corvallis, it'll be the first home game of the Jamarcus Shepherd era for the Beavs. And it won't be easy for OSU. 13th-ranked Texas Tech is in town. With that in mind, the coach asking Beaver believers to remain patient.
11: This is really a foundational year for us here at Oregon State University. Every game that we have is an opportunity for us to build on something. And certainly I think that this particular game will give us that opportunity.
8: The ball takes off from the tee at 4:30. With sports at 15 and 45, John Eric Smith, FM News 101.
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12: Dorothy J. Chicharro.
13: Luis Alfonso Chimbo.
1: Ceremonies have been underway on the 25th anniversary of the 9/11 attacks.
12: Nicholas Paul.
1: The reading of the names of over 2,700 people killed in the attack on New York's Twin Towers in the city's annual ceremony. Bells are rung, marking the times the jetliners crashed into the buildings. Vice President Vance is there, as are former Presidents Biden, Obama, George W. Bush, and Clinton. All the former First Ladies are there. At the Pentagon,
14: Petty Officer Third Class Melissa Rose Barnes, United States Navy.
1: The ceremony underway. President Trump and the First Lady Melania Trump, with the crowd Master hearing names Sergeant of those who perished in that attack. United Threats States remains, as ABC News Chief Justice Correspondent Pierre Thomas.
15: Not only do you have the threat from ISIS and Al-Qaeda, which still have thousands of members worldwide, you're also seeing people being radicalized online and through social media. There's concern about technology, drones, and just yesterday, the Department of Homeland Security told us that they're concerned that terrorists are using AI to try to build better explosives and biological weapons.
1: The latest major inflation report is no surprise, says ABC's Jim Ryan.
16: From last August to this, the consumer price index rose 3.4%, mirroring the month before and matching analysts' expectations. Soaring gas prices continue to drive the surge. Strip out food and energy costs, and the CPI comes in at a tepid 2.5%. Fed policymakers will take today's report into account when they meet next week to consider the direction of interest rates.
1: British lawmakers in the House of Commons have voted down a bill to allow doctor-assisted dying for the terminally ill in England and Wales. Oil prices have eased somewhat today. 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
17: 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I've been surfing here since I was a kid. Now, seeing my grandson out on the water, it means everything to me. Watching him and taking in the blue waves, the sea breeze, the blurry horizon.
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2: 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Here's a recap of some of the local stories we're following on Portland's Morning News.
1: There are just hours to go until one of the largest highway closures in Oregon history.
2: St. Helens annual Halloween event was in jeopardy following a unique budget problem.
1: And on Wall Street, the major averages are up this morning. Business news at 7:56.
2: But first, we have traffic and weather together on the ones, and it is coming up on 7:51. John Morales, how is that morning commute shaping up this Friday?
19: It's really starting to grind. We've already got some slow-and-go traffic on westbound I-84 between 181st and 148th Avenue. Due to some road work that's been in the right lane, it looks like they're picking that up, but then it really tightens up from the Halsey on-ramp to the I-5 interchange. That whole stretch will set you back a little more than 20 minutes. On the Sunset Highway, eastbound traffic is slow from 158th Avenue all the way into the Vista Ridge Tunnel. Northbound 217 is also fairly spotty from Shoals Ferry up to around Allen, and southbound traffic drags a bit from Shoals Ferry into the I-5 interchange. 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

0: 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From the KXL Traffic Center, I'm John Morales.
1: Partly sunny skies, about 70 degrees for a high today. Lows back down to the mid-50s overnight. Now for tomorrow, Saturday. Early morning sunshine, then a cloudy afternoon with developing showers, about 66 degrees for the high here in Portland. For Sunday, showers likely in the morning and into the afternoon, about 66 to wrap up the weekend. By the way, if you're headed to Corvallis for the Beaver game tomorrow, at kickoff at 4:30, 63 degrees with some showers possible. Right now, downtown Portland, the sun is out, 54 degrees.
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7: Prices for many goods and services continued to climb in August. The Bureau of Labor Statistics reports that the Consumer Price Index rose a seasonally adjusted 0.4% for the month, putting the 12-month increase at 3.4%. Both readings were in line with the Dow Jones consensus. Treasury Secretary Scott Bessent said that a large bank will be

0: sanctioned by the U.S. next week as part of its Iran strategy. The announcement comes after Trump's administration sanctioned the Dubai branches of the second largest bank in Egypt, which is believed to have given Iranians $1.8 billion worth of funds.
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3: I remembered I loved you. 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
4: Well, the wait is finally over for Swifties. For the first time in four agonizing years, Taylor's received a Country Music Association Award nomination. As for her song from Toy Story 5, I Knew It, I Knew You, it's up for Single of the Year. Now she'll try to win her 13th CMA in Nashville in November.
2: I can't believe she's had to wait so long to win an award. Speaking of awards season, MTV naming the host for its 2026 Video Music Awards. Yeah, it's Snoop Dogg. The three-time VMA winner will man the mic in L.A. September 27th.
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5: This is the story of how we begin to remember.
4: Simon, the Quiet Celebration concert was recorded in Seattle as part of the 84-year-old legend's latest tour, and it's a companion piece to his concert film of the same name released in June. He brought his work home for it, too. The first track to drop is a duet with his wife, Edie Brickell. It's called Under African Skies. It hits shelves and streams October 9th.
2: And a very unlikely artist says she's releasing a Christmas album.
6: It's not
2: Maybe that's her song to Santa. It's not fair to deny.
4: Yeah, you gotta know, Santa.
2: Well, the so-called queen of alt-rock angst, Alanis Morissette, of course, telling the Call Her Daddy podcast the holiday album will feature new music, including a duet with Martin Short.
4: I've got it. Gotta be called Yacht of Snow. I'll see myself out. FM News 101 KXL, Portland's number one source for news and information.
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2: 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I'm Heather Roberts.
4: And I'm Grant Mackill. It's now 8 o'clock on this Friday morning.
2: Here are some of our top stories today. T-minus 14 hours until ODOT closes all lanes of I-5 South at the Rose Quarter for up to 5 weeks.
4: San Francisco puts another score on the Barbie. We'll explain in sports at 8:15.
2: And a new movie storming theaters this weekend sets up The Legend of Robin Hood. We've got that in entertainment news at 8:27.
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0: visit commercialindustrialauctions.com. 801 traffic and weather together on the ones. John Morales with the big I-5 closure tonight. It's kind of the calm before the storm.
1: It really is the calm before the storm. It looks like people are already trying alternate routes. We're not really seeing much slow traffic southbound out of Vancouver. There is some slow traffic on northbound I-5 from 205 to Lower Boone's Ferry. Then again, from just after the bridge up to the 84 interchange. Westbound 84, however, that's actually really tough from the 205 interchange all the way into the I-5 split. That'll cost you a little more than 15 minutes. And there is some sluggish traffic on northbound I-205 from Johnson Creek up to Powell. Southbound just drags across the Abernathy Bridge. From the KXL Traffic Center, I'm John Morales.
2: Thank you, John. We've got some cloudy skies. The sun trying to burn through here in downtown Portland. We do expect a few clouds to hang around throughout the day. Highs near 70 this afternoon. Lows tonight in the mid-50s. Tomorrow and Sunday, we're going to stay in the mid-60s. And a chance of showers developing by tomorrow afternoon and then sticking with us until probably midday-ish on Sunday. And then we're going to dry out and stay dry and warm back up for early next week. In Corvallis, the Beaver kick off at 4:30 tomorrow. We're looking at 63 and showers at the stadium. 54 degrees right now in downtown Portland.
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2: It is 8:02. A Vancouver police officer was rear-ended during a traffic stop Wednesday evening. While that officer was talking to the driver of one car, his dash cam captured the moment a second vehicle hit his patrol car. He called for backup and paramedics and then tried to check on the second driver.
3: Stay there. You rear-ended me. I'm Vancouver police. Can you open the door?
2: His body cam also recorded her admitting to consuming three drinks. She was checked at the hospital before getting booked into the Clark County Jail for DUI and driving without a valid license or insurance.
0: As ODOT prepares for the closure of southbound I-5 starting tonight, PBOT is trying to lessen drivers' pain. KXL's Annette Newell reports on the high-tech tools PBOT will use. Keep eyes on traffic tie-ups.
4: This ODOT closure is having a big impact on PBOT.
5: With the support from ODOT, we installed 13 new cameras.
4: Vikram Raghuvans is the PBOT engineer, checking out the boxes that control Portland signals and street lighting, anticipating trouble spots from the five-week shutdown off I-5 southbound at the Rose Quarter.
5: Martha Luther King, we expect a lot of traffic near the Motor Center at Interstate and Ramsey Wheeler.
4: He says PBOT will have engineers monitoring traffic lights in real time to tweak with signals, and they'll have extra people on standby over the weekend. Annette Newell, FM News 101.
2: And now that we are just hours from that shutdown, truckers are talking about what it's going to mean to them.
6: This stretch of I-5 is crucial to the state's economy, at least according to Janet Jarvis with the Oregon Trucking Association.
7: That section of the Portland area is about 30% of the state's GDP.
6: Jarvis also says the OTA listed this project as their top priority in the last legislative session.
7: It is one of the nation's top 100 bottlenecks. In fact, it's moved its way up the list, so it's now number 27.
6: Which is why OTA member truckers are being told the five-week closure of the entire freeway will be the least disruptive option for them. 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
0: Oregon lawmakers approved more than $139 million in emergency funding this week, with nearly $123 million going to cover some of the expenses associated with this historic fire year. As Mitch Elliott reports, it also includes money for elections security.
8: Oregon's Secretary of State is getting his requested $1.25 million to expand a ballot tracking system statewide and purchase 20 more ballot boxes. Senator Wednesday Campos says it will also help address a backlog of inactive voter notifications.
9: These notifications have not been sent since 2017.
8: Senator Fred Girod wants other issues addressed, like verifying Oregon citizenship, ballot harvesting, and late votes.
10: But this is a step in the right direction.
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2: A fall staple in St. Helens is going forward this year after a budget conflict put the event in jeopardy. KXL's Noah Friedman reports on how the recent death of the St. Helens city administrator led to a big miscommunication with vendors.
11: Interim city administrator Christy Worster told the city council yesterday her predecessor John Walsh passed away right after the event's budget was cut.
12: The information was not conveyed to our events contractor. This is not any fault of theirs.
11: Mayor Jennifer Massey says the iconic spirit of Halloween Town is important for the local economy.
12: There's a lot of businesses down here that have been planning for this event.
11: Council approved an additional $350,000 for the event. Noah Friedman, FM News 101.
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18: 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I-5 traffic, TSA slowdowns, SeaTac hassles. 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
0: It is September 11th, and we will remember the day that changed America forever.
2: We've got that in about 90 seconds. But first, we're going to take a look at traffic and weather. We do that together on the ones. Looking for financial leadership? 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It is 8:11. John Morales keeping an eye on that morning commute. How's it looking?
1: Well, most of the issues have been east-west this morning on the Sunset Highway eastbound. Traffic is stop and go from around Cornell to Cedar Hills, then again from Shoals Ferry into the 405 interchange. That whole stretch will cost you about 20 minutes. On westbound I-84, it starts to tighten up from the Halsey on-ramp and stays sluggish all the way into the I-5 interchange. There is a small slow patch on southbound I-205 from around Blankenship to Stafford. Northbound traffic tightens up just a bit from Johnson Creek up to around Powell. From the KXL Traffic Center, I'm John Morales.
0: Partly sunny skies today, about 70 degrees for the high. Lows tonight back down to the mid-50s for Saturday and over the course of the weekend. Going to be pretty similar forecast both days with some sunshine, some clouds, some developing showers, temperatures in the mid-60s. If you're headed down to Corvallis for the Oregon State-Texas Tech football game at kickoff at 4:30, 63 degrees and showers. Right now in downtown Portland, mostly cloudy and 55 degrees.
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3: The plane has just crashed into the World Trade Center.
4: Police have been saying that they're now evacuating all of Lower Manhattan, and you can see people moving north in a flood through these streets.
5: It's almost impossible to describe the level of anger that you have that somebody or someone would do something like this.
6: On September 11th, 2001, four events occurred within an hour and 15 minutes of one another.
7: We just had a plane just crash into level 4 of the World Trade Center, transmit a second alarm, and start relocating companies into the area.
8: Major development.
9: Dead into the center of the World Trade Center.
10: Another explosion.
12: Some folks like to get away.
29: New York City, this is at the World Trade Center. Obviously a major fire there, and there has been some sort of explosion. We don't fully know the details. There is one report, as of yet unconfirmed, that a plane has hit the World Trade Center, and you can see that there is smoke there coming out of at least two sides of the building.
12: I'm in a New York state of mind.
30: Been saying that they're now evacuating all of Lower Manhattan, and you can see people moving north in a flood through these streets. They're filled with ash.
31: 10 o'clock Eastern time this morning, just collapsing on itself.
32: I just witnessed a plane, and it appears to have crashed into one of the World Trade Center towers.
33: Wait, we're being told a second plane crashed into the building on the opposite end.
34: That's not an accident, that's on purpose.
12: I'm in a New York state of mind.
35: Building 2 has had a major explosion and what appears to be a complete collapse surrounding the entire area.
36: Two jetliners here slammed into the sides right around 9 o'clock this morning.
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0: us will ever forget this day. 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
0: Thank you. 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
2: Yeah, Grant, they sure did. It was a historic Friday morning last night for us in Melbourne as San Francisco and Los Angeles play the first ever NFL regular season game in Australia. The Niners rolled the Rams to open the season.
3: Second and 8. Purdy. He'll rip on the run. Wide open. Deebo Samuel. Touchdown. 15-yard strike. And the Niners extend.
2: 27-7, that final score. Now, after the game, San Francisco coach Kyle Shanahan said that the entire

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2: From ABC News, I'm Chuck Severson. 25 years after 9/11, a solemn and tear-filled annual New York City ceremony continues. The bell rung marking the time that United Airlines Flight 93 crashed into a field in Shanksville, Pennsylvania. Vice President Vance with Presidents Biden, Obama, George W. Bush, and Clinton are there. The reading of names of the over 2,700 killed from the attack on the Twin Towers.
3: Gerard P. Dewan.
4: Sula Manali Kasamali Danani.
2: At the Pentagon, where President Trump and First Lady Melania are attending.
5: Here at the Pentagon, service members and civilians alike entered the smoke and fire to bring their teammates home to safety.
2: Chairman of the Joint Chiefs of Staff, General Dan Crane.
5: My fellow Americans, and most importantly, the survivors and the families of the fallen that are here with us today. Thank you for being here to mourn, to honor, and to most importantly, remember those we lost here today 25 years ago.
2: No surprise to analysts in the past hours when the latest inflation report came out. The consumer price index didn't go down or up from last month, says ABC's Jim Ryan.
6: The driving force behind the 3.4% increase in consumer prices in the past 13 months is the cost of energy, specifically gasoline and diesel fuel. The Fed's favorite throttle for stubborn inflation is to hike interest rates to slow consumer spending and borrowing. A majority on Wall Street expect that to happen next week.
2: Oil prices have eased today, but the price for Brent crude, the international standard, is still over $100 a barrel. Wall Street's major indexes are rebounding, recovering much of last week's losses. 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
7: 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I've been surfing here since I was a kid. 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
9: 8:20 now on this Friday morning. You've got Portland's Morning News. Here are some of our top stories today.
1: Truckers are bracing for the I-5 southbound closure and its impact on Oregon's economy.
9: A fall staple in St. Helens moving forward after budget confusion put the event in jeopardy.
1: Plus, AC/DC isn't shaking all night long in Toronto. 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
9: But first, it's 8:21, traffic and weather together on those ones. John Morales, how are the roads on this Friday?
10: Well, it's been a pretty smooth ride on I-5 this morning. We're only seeing a touch of slow-and-go traffic southbound from Lombard down to Round Going. You can make it from Vancouver into Portland in just under 10 minutes. Northbound traffic is a little patchy from around Terwilliger Curve up to the Markham Bridge. Most of the slow traffic we're seeing is on the Sunset Highway eastbound. That is a long line of brake lights from Cornell all the way into the Vista Ridge Tunnel. Westbound I-84 is slow as well from just after the Halsey on-ramp most of the way into the I-5 interchange. 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From the KXL Traffic Center, I'm John Morales.
1: Thank you, John. We've got a little overcast sky out there, just a little. No, it's getting to be fairly cloudy. And we did expect partly cloudy skies, partly sunny skies, that is, today. Highs in the upper 60s. Lows tonight in the mid-50s. Tomorrow and Sunday, it's looking a little wetter. We're going to see temps in the mid-60s with showers developing by Saturday afternoon and then sticking with us through Sunday about midday before we start to warm back up and see more.

0: Sunshine on Monday. If you're headed to Corvallis for the Beaver kickoff at 4:30 tomorrow, expect showers and temps right around 63 degrees. It is 55 in downtown Portland, 52 in Salem.
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1: 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We are live from the Swickard Studio, and it's time for business news. 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
12: Inflation headwinds continue to impact the country. The Consumer Price Index for August saw a 0.4% increase, putting the year-over-year level at 3.4%. Those were in line with estimates, but core CPI, which strips out food and energy prices, rose 0.3% for the month and 2.4% year-over-year, and those are a bit hotter than expected. That news about the inflation rate has also upped the chances that the Fed will have to raise rates at its next meeting. Reports say that the increase in the CPI has raised the chances from about 70% to between 85 and 90% that we will see a rate hike. Not only did the CPI report increase the chances, but seeing oil up near $100 a barrel has had an impact. I'm Dan Loney with Your Money Now on FM News 101 KXL.
0: It is 8:27. A new movie out this weekend is the true story of the events that would eventually inspire the legend of Robin Hood.
13: I'm just a farmer.
14: The Uprising is a new drama based on the true story of a peasant farmer who led a revolt against King Richard II in 1381. ABC News Audio caught up with star Andrew Garfield about the film's relevance to today's audiences.
13: Even though these events were centuries old, they feel like a distant mirror to the times we're in.
14: I'm Wayne Cabot, ABC News.
1: You too named the 2027 Music Cares Persons of the Year.
15: The Recording Academy's charity supporting the music community has selected the group for their long-standing commitment to supporting a wide range of causes. U2 will be honored at the 36th Annual Persons of the Year Benefit Gala in Los Angeles in February. Performers will be revealed at a later date. I'm Mark Mayfield.
0: ACDC's Toronto show scheduled for next week is officially off. A storm earlier this month severely damaged Rogers Stadium, but the band had hoped the show would go on. Despite cleanup and repair efforts, it will not.
1: And a nearly four-hour documentary about Elon Musk drew a standing ovation at the Venice Film Festival this week. Musk is billed as an unvarnished examination of the Tesla and SpaceX titan. It's due in theaters in October. Elon Musk has threatened to sue the filmmaker for defamation.
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0: 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I'm Heather Roberts.
1: And I'm Grant Mackill. It's now 8:30 on this Friday morning.
0: Here are some of our top stories today. We are less than 14 hours from tonight's big I-5 southbound closure.
1: History will be made tomorrow for the Ducks in Stillwater. We explain the sports at 8:45.
0: And on Wall Street, the major averages are in the green this morning. We'll have the numbers and business news coming up at 8:56.
1: 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It's 8:31. Traffic and weather together on the ones. John Morales, how are those roads?
19: It's not too bad out there. There's a little slow traffic on northbound 217 from Shoals Ferry up to Round Allen. No delays. Southbound on the Sunset Highway, eastbound traffic is spotty from Cornell all the way into the 405 interchange. That's around a 20-minute ride. Westbound I-84 is slow from around the 60th Avenue overcrossing into the I-5 split. Not much going on I-5. It's a 7-minute ride southbound from Vancouver into downtown Portland. Northbound traffic is sluggish from Terwilliger Curve up to the Markham Bridge. From the KXL Traffic Center, I'm John Morales.
0: Thank you, John. Cloudy skies this morning, and we're going to see some clouds stick around today. Highs near 70 this afternoon, so still pretty mild. Lows tonight in the mid-50s. Tomorrow, we'll see sunshine early, but then clouds moving in by Saturday afternoon and showers developing with those clouds. A high just of 66. Temps similar on Sunday, with showers continuing Sunday morning, but drying out by the afternoon, and then we're going to warm up by early next week. 54 degrees right now in downtown Portland. 53 in Salem.
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0: It is 8:32. Portland police have three people in custody in connection with a deadly shooting last year in North Portland. Officers found 49-year-old Robert Mathis Jr. shot on North Whittaker Road in November. He died at the scene. Police say detectives spent months analyzing evidence, interviewing witnesses, and pursuing leads. Jakar Davenport and Zakiya Norman face second-degree murder and weapons charges. Shanisha Helrich faces an unlawful use of a weapon charge.
1: ODOT fully closes southbound I-5 at the Rose Quarter right after tonight's Weezer concert at Moda Center. As KXL's Annette Newell reports, city engineers have new high-tech and a game plan to address expected traffic jams.
20: KBOT's Dylan Rivera says they're working up till tonight's deadline. Extra traffic cams, extra engineers, lots of plans, but still.
21: A normal Monday morning commute could triple in time.
20: He and KBOT's engineering supervisor showed me the tech tools they'll use, watching and adjusting signals at trouble spots.
22: A single lane that's going to be allowed to enter the Moda Center, which is the Broadway wider exit. Because of that, we expect a lot of traffic in the motor area.
21: There's no silver bullet in this. We don't have any magic wands. What we're trying to do is lessen the severity.
20: Annette Newell, FM News 101.
0: Meanwhile, Oregon truckers are watching the closure and planning carefully. KXL's Tim Lance has that part of the story.
23: According to the Oregon Trucking Association, this particular stretch of I-5 represents about 30% of the state's annual GDP. But Jana Jarvis with the OTA says it's considered one of the worst interstate bottlenecks in the country.
24: Huge amount of congestion and delay and extra cost for our members.
23: Jarvis says they've heard from many of their member truckers.
24: They're concerned about it, but they were also very concerned about this stretching on for a couple of years.
23: Which is why OTA is saying the 5-week shutdown is the least disruptive way to a better freeway for the truckers. 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
1: St. Helens' annual Halloween event was in jeopardy following a unique budget problem. KXL's Noah Friedman reports City Council held a special meeting yesterday to make sure the show goes on.
25: City Administrator John Walsh unexpectedly died in June, leaving St. Helens government without its main communicator. Overlooked, the Spirit of Halloween Town Festival, which relies on funds from the city's tourism budget. But no one told vendors that budget was cut just before Walsh's passing.
26: The budget committee reduced the tourism fund budget from the $1.292 million to $700,000.
25: Ashley Wiegod, an attorney who consults with the city, said $350,000 was needed to fill the gap, and City Council approved that money yesterday. Noah Friedman, FM News 101.
0: State lawmakers approved emergency funding this week for dozens of requests from around Oregon. Mitch Elliott reports on two of the biggest allocations.
27: $1.25 million is going to election security, including a statewide ballot tracking program.
28: The second component includes funding to address a long-standing backlog of inactive voter notifications.
27: Senator Winsmay Campos says it will also pay for 20 more ballot boxes. Senator Jeff Golden says nearly $123 million will cover some of the $236 million spent on this fire season.
29: And after federal cost recoveries, grants, and contributions, the net cost was roughly $157.4 million.
27: Mitch Elliott, FM News 101.
0: $7.5 million also going to Southern Oregon University to address a projected shortfall.
1: A Southern Oregon scam victim lost more than $200,000 in gold after a lengthy investigation by the Grants Pass Police Major Crimes Unit. A 35-year-old from California was arrested for conspiracy to commit theft. Due to the active investigation, detectives released few details, but remind people to be cautious when receiving unsolicited and suspicious phone calls, texts, and emails.
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0: It is 8:40 on this Friday. You're listening to Portland's Morning News live from the Swickard Studio. I'm Heather Roberts alongside Grant MacHill. Here are some of the stories we're following today.
1: Restroom vandals along the Oregon coast near Lincoln City are still wanted as the cost to repair the damage to state parks continues to add up.
0: The 49ers come out on top, down under. We've got that in sports at 8:45.
1: Plus, a surprising streak is snapped by Taylor Swift. We have that in entertainment news at 8:57.
0: Those stories and more on the way starting in just about 90 seconds. But first, we have traffic and weather together on the ones, and it is 8:41. Good morning, John Morales. We are, just barely over 13 hours ahead of the I-5 southbound closure. How is the commute going so far this morning?
3: Well, the commute has been easy on I-5 this morning. In fact, we're not really seeing any delays southbound out of Vancouver. It's only a 7-minute ride. Northbound traffic is a little sluggish from Terwilliger Curve up to around the 84 interchange. Westbound 84 is really ratcheting down right now with stop-and-go traffic from the 60th Avenue overcrossing into the I-5 interchange. That's about a 20-minute backup. There's also some patchy traffic on the eastbound Sunset Highway from Murray Boulevard to 217, then again from Shoals Ferry into the 405 interchange. This report is sponsored by KeepOregonGreen.org. Oregon, this state has it all. Whether you're at home, at play, or on the job, the power and responsibility of wildfire is in your hands. Please keep Oregon green. From the KXL Traffic Center, I'm John Morales.
1: Partly sunny skies today, about 69 degrees for the high. Some cloudy skies overnight down to 54 or so. All right, for the weekend, looking at a cloudy afternoon tomorrow after some morning sunshine, 66 degrees, a possible shower or two here in Portland. Sunday, almost the same forecast, a possible shower or two and about 66 degrees. If you're headed to Corvallis to watch the Beavers take on Texas Tech at 4:30 tomorrow, at kickoff, we're expecting about 63 degrees.

0: degrees and some showers. Right now, downtown Portland, sun's out. It's 55 degrees.
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0: It's 8:42, and public restrooms up and down a section of the Oregon coast are being repaired after vandals did major damage to half a dozen of them. And KXL's Brett Wiekamp reports the cost of those repairs has now hit triple digits.
2: Yes, it's a $100,000 price tag for taxpayers and a lot of work for the Oregon Department of Parks and Recreation.
3: So repair is a part of the job. It's really hard in these situations where it comes during our busiest time and has a real impact on our visitors.
2: Lauren Warder says the damage happened during the evening of August 21st at places like Devil's Punch Bowl and Glendenden Beach. A $1,000 reward is being offered. She says they knew the damage was extensive, but fixing and replacing plumbing is expensive and the costs continue to go up. Brett Wiekamp, FM News 101.
1: Paid Leave Oregon is marking its third anniversary. Since it started in 2023, over 200,000 Oregonians have received $2.2 billion in benefits. Personal medical leave tops the list, followed by bonding and leave care for a family member, adoption and foster care placement, and then threats to safety. Paid Leave Oregon is available to people who don't get similar benefits through their workplace.
0: Bigfoot sightings are about to go up in Portland. KXL's Gil Cunningham reports Geek Week starts today with a citywide scavenger hunt to find Sasquatch.
4: Local artists have hidden Bigfoot-inspired art citywide.
5: There are 26 locations throughout the city that are playing host to Sasquatches.
4: Geek Week's David Raycroft says they range from 2-inch creatures to an 8-foot-tall Sasquatch at City Hall.
5: In Darcel Plaza, there is a Sasquatch in drag.
4: Now, Raycroft's favorite isn't hiding in the wild, but in the Twilight Bar. Hint, there's neon involved. For clues to more of them, download the Sneaky Sasquatch Gamebook at geekweekpdx.com. Oh, and be sure to take selfies to prove you saw them, because there are prizes. 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
1: Well, now you can smell like one of autumn's signature aromas. Is it a signature aroma? Some say yes.
6: It's sweet, buttery, and as far as Brock's is concerned, it's what we should all be wearing this fall. The company that brings us candy corn this time every year is now out with a perfume that smells just like it. Brock's Ode to Candy Corn is described as a blend of creamy vanilla, sponge sugar, and honey. It'll go on sale the first day of fall, September 22nd at 7 p.m. Eastern Time, and each bottle will come with a bag of candy corn. I'm Daria Albinger.
0: 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From the KXL Sports Desk, here's John Eric Smith.
7: Yeah, Grant, it was the first ever regular season game played in Australia. And the night, well, it was actually Friday morning over in Melbourne, belonged to San Francisco.
8: An impressive second half dominating performance from the San Francisco 49ers as they take this week one NFC West showdown 27-7 over the Rams.
7: Niners next host the Dolphins a week from Sunday, while the Rams welcome the New York Football Giants next Monday. In the college game, sixth-ranked Oregon makes its own history at 9 tomorrow morning, when the Ducks take on the Cowboys of Oklahoma State for the first time ever in Stillwater. Coach Dan Lanning says that despite coming into the game a heavy favorite, his squad is ready for a struggle.
9: So again, it's going to be limited opportunities when it comes to rushing the passer, because it's going to be sideline to sideline. They'll screen, right? Try to run the ball, trick play. Still prepping, ready to roll.
7: Meanwhile, in Corvallis, it'll be the first home game of the Jamarcus Shepherd era for the Beavers. And it won't be easy for OSU. 13th-ranked Texas Tech is in town, and with that in mind, the coach is asking Beaver believers to please remain patient.
10: This is really a foundational year for us here at Oregon State University. Every game that we have is an opportunity for us to build on something, and certainly I think that this particular game will give us that opportunity.
7: The ball takes off from the tee at 4:30. And in Hillsboro, 0-2 Portland State host undefeated North Dakota. Kickoff at Hillsboro Stadium is set for 7. And on the diamond,
11: they got two outs on the play. They only needed one, and the Mariners win it 4-3 over the Texas Rangers.
7: After taking the series with Texas, Seattle has a soiree with the A's tonight in Sacramento.

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2: From ABC News, I'm Chuck Severson. 25 years after 9/11, a solemn and tear-filled annual New York City ceremony continues. The bell rung marking the time that United Airlines Flight 93 crashed into a field in Shanksville, Pennsylvania. Vice President Vance with Presidents Biden, Obama, George W. Bush, and Clinton are there. The reading of names of the over 2,700 killed from the attack on the Twin Towers.
3: Gerard P. Dewan.
4: Sulaimani Kasamali Danani.
2: At the Pentagon, where President Trump and First Lady Melania are attending.
5: Here at the Pentagon, service members and civilians alike entered the smoke and fire to bring their teammates home to safety.
2: Chairman of the Joint Chiefs of Staff, General Dan Crane.
5: My fellow Americans, and most importantly, the survivors and the families of the fallen that are here with us today. Thank you for being here to mourn, to honor, and to most importantly, remember those we lost here today 25 years ago.
2: No surprise to analysts in the past hours when the latest inflation report came out. The consumer price index didn't go down or up from last month, says ABC's Jim Ryan.
6: The driving force behind the 3.4% increase in consumer prices in the past 13 months is the cost of energy, specifically gasoline and diesel fuel. The Fed's favorite throttle for stubborn inflation is to hike interest rates to slow consumer spending and borrowing. A majority on Wall Street expect that to happen next week.
2: Oil prices have eased today, but the price for Brent crude, the international standard, is still over $100 a barrel. Wall Street's major indexes are rebounding, recovering much of last week's losses. 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
7: Man, I love this place. I've been surfing here since I was a kid. Now, seeing my grandson out on the water, it means everything to me. Watching him and taking in the blue waves, the sea breeze, the blurry horizon?
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9: 8:50 now on this Friday morning. You've got Portland's Morning News. Here are some of our top stories today.
1: Portland's Carmageddon is just hours away.
9: State lawmakers approve emergency funding for Oregon's Secretary of State to deploy more ballot drop boxes.
1: Plus, nothing says holiday cheer like a little irony. You ought to know who is releasing some new Christmas music. We'll talk about that in entertainment news at 8:57.
9: But first, it's 8:51, traffic and weather together on those ones. John Morales, how are the roads on this Friday?
10: We're seeing stop-and-go traffic on westbound I-84 from around the 60th Avenue overcrossing into I-5. There is some slow traffic northbound on I-5 from Terwilliger Curve up to 84. Southbound traffic bogs down just a bit from Lombard down to Round Going. On the Sunset Highway, eastbound traffic is spotty from Murray to Cedar Hills, then again from Shoals Ferry to the 405 interchange. And southbound 205 is also sluggish in stretches from the Abernathy Bridge out to Stafford. 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From the KXL Traffic Center, I'm John Morales.
1: Thank you, John. A little overcast this morning to start our day. We're going to stay partly sunny throughout the afternoon. Highs near 70 degrees, lows tonight in the mid-50s. Then tomorrow, some early sunshine followed by a cloudy afternoon, and those clouds going to bring some showers with them. Highs right around 66. Same temp for Sunday, and showers going to stick around Sunday morning, but then they'll taper off by afternoon. So if you need to get outside, do it either Saturday morning or late on Sunday. You should be just fine. We're going to warm up through the rest of next week and look like summer again by Wednesday. We are sitting at 56 degrees in downtown Portland right now. It's 54 in Salem.
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23: Diesel gasoline prices eclipsed $6 a gallon for a national average overnight, that according to AAA. And that's up about 63% from a year earlier. Today's average is $6.06, with California, the state with the highest average, at $7.98 a gallon for diesel. United Arab Emirates has announced plans for a $46 billion investment in Germany. The package will include advanced digital infrastructure with plans for about 1 gigawatt of new data center capacity, a council will also be set up between the two countries about future investment options. I'm Dan Loney with Your Money Now on FM News 101 KXL.
1: 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I remember I

0: That long wait is finally over for Swifties. For the first time in four agonizing years, Taylor has received a Country Music Association Award nomination. It's for her song, I Knew It, I Knew You, from the Toy Story 5 soundtrack. She'll try to take home that 13th CMA Award in Nashville in November.
1: You know what Taylor doesn't have enough of? Awards. Speaking of awards season, MTV naming the host for its 2026 Video Music Awards. Yes, it's Snoop Dogg. The three-time VMA winner will man the mic in L.A. September 27th.
0: A new live album on the way from a Rock and Roll Hall of Famer.
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0: Simon, the Quiet Celebration concert was recorded in Seattle as part of the 84-year-old legend's latest tour. It's a companion piece to his concert film with the same name. First track to drop's a duet with his wife, Edie Brickell.
1: And a very unlikely artist says she's releasing a holiday album.
3: It's not fair to deny me.
1: I wonder if that's the plea to Santa.
0: That's right.
1: Don't deny
0: fair,
1: me.
0: Nope.
1: Well, that's Alanis Morissette. She tells the Call Her Daddy podcast the holiday album will feature new music along with a duet with fellow Canadian Martin Short.
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8: From ABC News. I'm Mike Dabusky. Tributes today across the country are marking those lost 25 years ago in the 9/11 attacks in New York City.
9: And my brother, Joseph Michael Giacconi. The pain is still there. The void in my family will never be completely healed.
8: Family members of the victims speaking at the World Trade Center Memorial. Right now they're reading off the names of the victims as they do every year at Ground Zero. ABC News Chief Justice Correspondent Pierre Thomas has more on the threat environment the attacks left in their wake.
10: Not only do you have the threat from ISIS and Al-Qaeda, which still have thousands of members worldwide. You're also seeing people being radicalized online and through social media. There's concern about technology, drones, and just yesterday, the Department of Homeland Security told us that they're concerned that terrorists are using AI to try to build better explosives and biological weapons.
8: The first ever so-called Republican midterm convention wrapping up last night in Dallas. President Trump hoping to energize his base amid high oil prices fueled by the war in Iran. ABC News Chief White House Correspondent Mary Bruce has more on what Americans are paying at the pump.
11: Oil and gas prices continue to rise. Oil now hovering around $104 a barrel. Gas at $4.29 a gallon. That is up $1.35 since the war began, and diesel yesterday for the first time ever hit $6 a gallon.
8: Speaking of rising costs, gas prices are driving inflation up by 3.4% in August compared to a year ago. That's according to the latest government report. It's about what analysts had been expecting, but it is a key metric for the Federal Reserve, which meets next week to consider the direction of interest rates. And federal health officials have declared the parasitic outbreak tied to lettuce over. Two people had died in the nation's largest ever cyclosporine. psoriasis out.

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4: 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I need to know. 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

0: they actually spoke out, pretty stunning moments, saying, hey, we got to move to hold Saudi Arabia accountable for this.
1: Yeah, play the clip right here if you want it. Here you go.
2: But how can it be 25 years and still we have no justice for the role that Saudi Arabia played in your murder? Yes, we finally made it into a court and have proved that the Kingdom of Saudi Arabia fomented a rancid culture of anti-American terrorism around the globe and then sent its agents to support the radical Islamist hijackers so they could attack you and all of our loved ones. But for 25 years, administration after administration, including leaders in front of us here today, chose to protect the Saudis instead of standing with the 9/11 families.
1: Oh, yeah. I don't blame her for saying it.
0: Well, and during these festivities, during these ceremonies, it's a somber event.
1: Yeah.
0: People crying, obviously, because they're remembering their loved ones who have been lost. And then you see a clip of AOC and Zoran Mamdani laughing with each other, having some fun.
1: Unbelievable.
0: Yeah. Those are the top five stories that we're watching today, Scott.
1: Okay. 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
3: Well, Saudi Arabia has got a lot of money.
0: Mm-hmm.
3: A lot of people believe that's what it comes down to.
0: Yeah.
3: More than anything else.
0: Oh, yeah, and global oil.
3: Yes.
0: Is a big part. That's why administrations of both parties have sort of said, well, we're not going to go down that road.
3: Yeah. Oh, one story we got to get to. The one holdout juror in the Clancy trial. Holy mackerel, the left's freaking out. We'll get to that. And what's your story? Straight ahead.
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7: News. I'm Mike Tabusky. Today marks 25 years since the 9/11 attacks. At Ground Zero in New York, the ceremonial reading of the names of the victims is underway. Meanwhile, at the Pentagon, Chairman of the Joint Chiefs, Dan Kane, said this.
8: My fellow Americans, and most importantly, the survivors and the families of the fallen that are here with us today, thank you for being here to mourn, to honor, and to most importantly, remember those we lost here today 25 years ago.
7: President Trump also in attendance at that Pentagon ceremony. Last night he was in Dallas speaking at the first ever Republican midterm convention. Diesel prices have hit a new record in the U.S. according to Gas Buddy, now averaging $6.07 a gallon. It was $3.70 this time last year. And the cyclosporiasis outbreak tied to lettuce has now been declared over by federal health authorities. This is ABC News.
9: It's a pretty quiet ride right now. We're just seeing sluggish traffic on southbound I-5 from Lombard to around Going. No worries northbound. Southbound I-405 drags from the 30 interchange to around Burnside. No worries northbound. And the Sunset Highway eastbound drags from the zoo to 405.
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5: We have a crowd on westbound I-84 from the 43rd Avenue off-ramp most of the way into I-5. Eastbound Sunset Highway tightens up from the zoo to the Vista Ridge Tunnel. Southbound 205 is also slow from Powell down to around Foster. 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
9: From ABC News, I'm Mike Dubusky. Underway right now across the U.S., remembrance ceremonies for the victims of the 9/11 terror attacks. Today marks 25 years since the attacks in New York City and on Washington, D.C. 184 people were killed at the Pentagon when American Airlines Flight 77 crashed into the building. Today, President Trump spoke at the site of the attack.
10: President Trump said this anniversary of the September 11th attacks is a time to remember the lives lost and cherish their memories, and also honor the heroes who saved lives that day through their bravery. In his remarks at the Pentagon, the president said September 11, 2001 reminded America of the, quote, terrible power of hate.
11: The 25 years since have shown us the even greater power of the American spirit to endure and prevail and to win.
10: Karen Travers, ABC News, the White House.
9: President Trump was in Dallas last night wrapping up the Republican midterm convention. ABC News chief White House correspondent Mary Bruce was there.
12: President Trump closing out the night here after rallying his supporters for 2 days, hoping to energize his base amid high gas prices and the ongoing war with Iran. The president painting a dark picture of what could happen if Democrats win big in November, and the president asking his supporters to raise their right hand and pledge to vote. Or else.
9: The president also reiterated his promise to give $5,000 checks to every American adult if Republicans win in November, but even members of his own party have expressed skepticism about that plan. Some new numbers on the economy with a new consumer price index.
13: The driving force behind the 3.4% increase in consumer prices in the past 13 months is the cost of energy, specifically gasoline and diesel fuel. The Fed's favorite throttle for stubborn inflation is to hike interest rates to slow consumer spending and borrowing. A majority on Wall Street expect that to happen next week.
9: ABC's Jim Ryan, and according to Gas Buddy, diesel prices have hit a new record, $6.07 a gallon on average. 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
0: I'm Grant MacHill from the KXL Newsroom. And now that we're just hours away from the start of the I-5 shutdown in Portland's Rose Quarter, truckers are talking about what it'll mean for them.
15: This stretch of I-5 is crucial to the state's economy, at least according to Janet Jarvis with the Oregon Trucking Association.
16: That section of the Portland area is about 30% of the state's GDP.
15: Jarvis also says the OTA listed this project as their top priority in the last legislative session.
16: It is one of the nation's top 100 bottlenecks. In fact, it's moved its way up the list, now number 27.
15: Which is why OTA member truckers are being told the 5-week closure of the entire freeway will be the least disruptive option for them. Tim Lance, FM News 101.
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20: We have a crowd on westbound I-84 from the 43rd Avenue off-ramp most of the way into I-5. Eastbound Sunset Highway tightens up from the zoo to the Vista Ridge Tunnel. Southbound 205 is also slow from Powell down to around Foster. This report is sponsored by KeepOregonGreen.org. 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From the KXL Traffic Center, I'm John Morales.
21: I'm Heather Roberts at the KXL News Desk with your Friday forecast. Highs today right around 70 degrees with partly sunny skies. Lows tonight in the mid-50s. We're going to see rain move in by Saturday afternoon and stick around until Sunday midday. Temps both days in the mid-60s.
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27: The Markley, Van Camp, and Robbins Show. Jamie Markley, David Van Camp, Scott Robbins. The video of Zoran Mamdani and AOC is being shared all over the place.
28: Oh, yeah, because while there are people crying as the victims of 9/11's names are being read at this Ground Zero ceremony, they're spotted just having a friendly little chat and sort of yucking it up, laughing, smiling, having a grand old time, catching up.
27: Man, oh, man. They don't understand optics. I thought they were both pros at this.
28: Yeah, well, they didn't think that the cameras would be on them. It is.
29: You have to assume the camera's always going to be on you if you're him.
27: Yeah, or her.
29: Yeah, well, I did. Yeah. And together, holy cow!
28: I did notice that the camera seemed, at least in the clips, in the clip that I've seen, camera pans away pretty quickly.
27: Yeah,
28: it's like somebody in the control room is like, "Uh-oh."
27: Yeah. Okay, you can go off of that. And again, the guy that's crying right before the shot goes to him, he's got his head down. It's like he's leaning

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4: Here's some Portland math. If it looks sunny, wait 10 minutes. If traffic looks clear, check again. Or better yet, just listen. Traffic and weather is on the ones. With the help of KSL, you'll know about the slowdown, the storm cell, and the story everyone is about to start talking about.
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1: Yeah.
0: And coverage.
2: Well, you know, it didn't spill over to the 11th, but you're right.
0: But, I mean, today...
2: I know what you mean, yeah.
0: If it's not the anniversary, there's more talk about what happened last night.
2: I thought it was a little curious. I mean, the one thing that did pop out about last night was Trump was like, you know, vote for Republicans or go to hell. I'm paraphrasing.
1: You're right.
0: But, yeah, you got to vote.
2: Yeah.
0: Well, you go to hell.
2: Yeah, you go to hell. Yeah.
0: That was a funny line.
2: Which, again,
0: it's
2: a troll job, but everybody freaked out.
0: Who freaked out?
2: All the left did. I saw it all over social media this morning.
0: Okay. All right.
3: Who is he to take me go to hell? He's the one that's going to go to hell.
0: Right, I'm sure.
2: Yeah.
0: Okay. You said, David, NBC actually praised this convention?
1: I thought this was shocking to me. Yeah, as they were wrapping up the coverage last night, one of the commentators comes on.
0: Okay, we'll hear part of this.
4: Here, as we watch this whole thing play out and the balloons are starting to come down, I think there was a lot of skepticism, even amongst Republicans, about the utility of this. But they're, in terms of stagecraft, I think they pulled this off. It was really well done in terms of the optics.
0: Yeah.
4: These pictures are going to resonate with some voters across the country. It's going to be able to be used.
0: Okay. Yeah. There is that. But you just wonder.
2: I understand what you're saying, yeah.
0: Oh, yeah. I got a hilarious piece of audio with the Clancy trial and more 9/11 straight ahead.
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8: ABC News, I'm Mike Dubosky. President Trump speaking at the Pentagon today, where exactly 25 years ago, American Airlines Flight 77 crashed into the building.
9: For 25 years, our best and bravest have kept America safe, and today we salute every member of the United States military who served in the war on terror. It is a war on sick, horrible terror.
8: 184 people were killed at the Pentagon that day. Almost 3,000 died in New York in the attacks on the World Trade Center. Remembrance ceremonies there today as well. Meanwhile, the latest consumer price index finds inflation surged 3.4% in August when compared to a year ago. It'll be a key data point for the Federal Reserve to consider when next week it meets to discuss interest rates. This is ABC News.
10: We have some road work causing slow and go traffic on southbound I-205 from Powell down to just past Foster. No delays northbound. Westbound I-84 is slow for around the 43rd Avenue off-ramp into the I-5 interchange. Eastbound Sunset Highway is slow from the Zoo to the Vista Ridge Tunnel. 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From the KXL Traffic Center, I'm John Morales.
11: At the KXL News Desk with your Friday forecast, I'm Heather Roberts. Partly sunny with highs near 70 this afternoon, lows tonight in the mid-50s. Early sunshine on your Saturday with a cloudy afternoon and showers developing, highs around 66. We'll see more rain on Sunday. Again, high of 66.
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0: We truly are here to help good people. And here's what a few of those good people had to say about working with us. 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

0: Rose Quarter right after tonight's Weezer concert at Moda Center. As KXL's Annette Newell reports, city engineers have a new high-tech game plan to address those expected traffic jams.
1: KBOT's Dylan Rivera says they're working up till tonight's deadline. Extra traffic cams, extra engineers, but still.
2: Monday morning commute could triple in time.
1: He and KBOT's engineering supervisor showed me the tech tools they'll use, watching and adjusting signals at trouble spots.
3: A single lane that's going to be allowed to enter the Moda Center. We expect a lot of traffic in the Moda area.
2: We don't have any magic wands. What we're trying to do is lessen the severity.
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7: I-5 is recovering from a bridge lift. It has reopened, but southbound traffic is heavy from Highway 500. Northbound, it's stop and go from Lombard up to the Interstate Bridge. There is slow and go traffic on the Sunset Highway eastbound from Shoals Ferry into the 405 interchange. 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From the KXL Traffic Center, I'm John Morales.
8: At the KXL News Desk with your Friday forecast, I'm Heather Roberts. Partly sunny with highs near 70 this afternoon, lows tonight in the mid-50s. Early sunshine on your Saturday with a cloudy afternoon and showers developing, highs around 66. We'll see more rain on Sunday. Again, a high of 66.
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14: 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We're still doing a countdown on Friday 5.
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14: All right. Countdown today in honor of the heroes of 9/11. Yes, songs with hero in the title. And as always, we rank it by, okay, how big a song was it chart-wise, or how iconic is the song, 1 to 10? Does it stand the test of time, 1 to 10? How much do you personally like it, 1 to 10? Put it all together, and we have our list. Strong list.
15: Yeah. Oh, yeah.
14: But that wasn't very convincing, David.
15: Yeah. Yeah, I mean, it's all right. It's all right.
14: Yeah.
15: No, I think it's a good list. Yeah.
14: It is.
15: It's solid.
14: Yes. I mean, I think, as always, if you're ranking your favorite songs, it's a little bit different. Because some of your favorite songs might be some that either weren't a hit or weren't that well known, whatever. But it's still fun to count them down. The number is 1-888-485-MVCR. And who's up first?
15: We got Mary in Delaware getting in first.
14: All right. Oh, yeah.
15: Hi, Mary.
19: Hey, guys. Hey, no technical difficulties today?
15: Doesn't sound like it, no.
19: Okay.
14: So far, so good.
15: What, here?
14: No.
19: So

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6: Police now have three people in custody in connection with the deadly shooting in North Portland last year. Scar Davenport and Zakiya Norman face second-degree murder and weapons charges. Tanisha Hillerich faces an unlawful use of a weapons charge.
7: A child died after being struck by a car at a Gresham apartment complex parking lot yesterday.
8: Anticipating trouble spots from the five-week shutdown off I-5 southbound at the Rose Gorge.
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5: ABC News, I'm Mike Dubusky. President Trump was at the Pentagon earlier today, marking 25 years since the 9/11 attacks.
6: September 11th reminded us of the terrible power of hate. The 25 years since have shown us the even greater power of the American spirit to endure and prevail and to win. And today our country is stronger than it has ever been.
5: Nearly 3,000 people died that day in Washington, in New York City, in the attacks on the World Trade Center and aboard United 93. The plane said to be headed for the Capitol before passengers and crew overpowered the hijackers, crashing the plane. The Centers for Disease Control has declared the cyclosporiasis outbreak over. It comes after the disease, tied to contaminated lettuce from a Taylor Farms facility, sickened thousands, sending hundreds to the hospital and killing 2 people. This is ABC News.
7: We have.
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9: Slow and go traffic on westbound I-84 from the 43rd Avenue off-ramp to the I-5 interchange. Eastbound traffic bogs down from I-5 to the 16th Avenue on-ramp. And there's heavy traffic on the Sunset Highway eastbound from just after Shoals Ferry to the 405 interchange. Let Portland Graffiti Removal do the cleanup and help protect against future issues with anti-graffiti coating. 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From the KXL Traffic Center, I'm John Morales.
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6: At the KXL News Desk with your Friday forecast. Sunny with highs near 70 this afternoon, lows tonight in the mid-50s. Early sunshine on your Saturday with a cloudy afternoon and showers developing, highs around 66. We'll see more rain on Sunday. Again, high of 66.
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0: Sunset Highway inbound delays coming up over the top of Sylvan Hill down to I-405. We're not doing too bad over on the east side of town. I-84 slows out to about 33rd, and I-205 over on the east side looks pretty good, both north and southbound. Hey, at Oregon Gun Law, your right to own a gun must be protected by someone on your side. 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From the KXL Traffic Center, I'm Michael Convery.
1: At the KXL News Desk with your Friday forecast. With highs near 70 this afternoon, lows tonight in the mid-50s. Early sunshine on your Saturday with a cloudy afternoon and showers developing, highs around 66. We'll see more rain on Sunday. Again, high of 66.
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4: News. I'm Mike Dubusky. Remembrances and commemorations are taking place across the country today, marking 25 years since the September 11th attacks. In New York, the annual reading of the names of the victims happened this morning, while at the Pentagon in Washington, D.C., attendees heard from President Trump, among others, including former Secretary of State Condoleezza Rice.
5: We remember the thousands of innocent lives that were tragically taken 25 years ago. And here at the Pentagon, we feel the presence of 184 souls who are lost. Behind every name that we recite, there's a story.
4: The federal government released new inflation data today, finding inflation up 3.4% over last August, about what analysts had been expecting. After thousands were sickened and two died, the CDC announced today the cyclosporiasis outbreak is over. This is ABC News.
6: Freeways are in pretty good shape here early on this Friday afternoon. Just a quick reminder again that I-5 southbound will close tonight at 10 p.m. This will be a five-week closure between I-405 and I-84. As you head into downtown, I-405 is going to be the alternate to get around. 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
2: At the KXL News Desk with your Friday forecast. Partly sunny with highs near 70 this afternoon, lows tonight in the mid-50s. Early sunshine on your Saturday with a cloudy afternoon and showers developing, highs around 66. We'll see more rain on Sunday. Again, high of 66.
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3: Hey, welcome back to the Lars Larson Show. It's a pleasure to be with you. I'm glad to get to your calls on a First Amendment Friday as we mark the 25th anniversary. A quarter of a century has passed since the terrorist attacks of 9/11, and we do call them terrorist attacks on this program, and we know what inspired them. Islamic terrorists. I know there are other people afraid to say that. I'm not afraid to say that. I think it's perfectly appropriate to label it for what it is. Your calls are welcome. 866-439-5277. Naysayers always go first. You can send emails to talk at LarsLarson.com. And our X poll question today, should we require schools by law to teach the truth about 9/11? Two American states have laws that require that. The other 48 do not. Should we change that? I think there's an easy answer to that. On that note, let's go to Britt, calling in from the Dalles. Hey, Britt, welcome to the Lars Larson Show on First Amendment Friday. What's on your mind?
13: Yes, thank you. We know that the politicians get a percentage of what we pay for power and water, utilities like that. Do you know what that percentage is?
3: I'm not aware of that deal. Okay, tell me about the deal. Because I'm not aware
13: of that.
3: How do the politicians
13: get it? According to Dan Meek, in terms of campaign contributions, we can give, or anybody can give money to, public utilities, let's put it that way, can give money indirectly to a politician through a third party, and that's not illegal, but they can't give it directly. It's illegal to give it directly. So theoretically, the utilities can give 90% of what we pay in power and water to the politician, and
3: how
13: we'll never know.
3: How would you fix that? Well, 90% of what we pay, Britt, the average, and look, most utilities that are not owned by the government, most water utilities are owned by the government, but power, so electricity and natural gas are owned usually by private utility companies, privately owned companies, or by public utility districts. But when you say 90% of what we pay, those utilities that are regulated monopolies usually make a return, if they're an investor-owned utility, of about 10%. So if I pay $100 to the power company makes 10 bucks. They can't give a portion of the $100 to the politicians because they're only making a profit of 10%. But I'm not sure what
13: you'd
3: like
13: to
3: change about it. How do I know that? Because they have Public Utility Commission meetings at which the power company has to make its case. This is how much it costs to serve these customers, and then they get a set amount of return based on their regulated utility status. That's how I know that. But thanks for the call. Let's go to Neri in Seattle, listening on KVI, our great Seattle affiliate. Neri, welcome to the program. What's on your mind? Hey, Neri. Okay, let's go to OC. Hey, OC, welcome to First Amendment Friday on the 9/11 anniversary.
14: Hi, Lars. First time I ever got through.
3: Thank you, sir. What's on your mind?
14: Well, I'll cut the compliments. You want to know where I was on when I heard the news?
3: I think it'd be interesting. Sure. Why?
14: I was a place where you could not get radio reception. I was in a valley and at the confluence of the Deadwood Creek and the Siaslaw River. And
3: so how did you come to find out about it if you were in a place that had no radio? That means I assume they didn't have any television either, and probably not much in the way of cell service. How did you hear about it then on 9/11, 2001?
14: Cell service in that part. So that's what I'm telling you, is when I woke up, I put my shoes on, I put my pants on, and I walked down a path because the cabin was built. Every stick, every log was hauled in by horse.
3: You're not answering my question. How did you find out?
14: Well,
3: about
14: I walked down the path, and when I got to the meadow, everyone had come down from their cabins and was talking about it. Now, they came down They had, I don't know how they found out about it, but everybody was waking up and walking to the roads to get to where you could park a car. And everyone was talking about it. Now, I heard it from them, and when I started up the truck, I was taking a wrecked walk-in freezer, like with glass doors.
3: Way down a bunch of rabbit holes. Is there a point that you wanted to make?
14: Yeah, I got to the gas station where the radio came in, and there was no TV up there either. So they had a TV on, and we all walked. I watched the second plane go in, but I heard about it out of the woods.
3: Hold on. How long did it take you to get from the meadow to the gas station? Because the first plane and the second plane hit about 17 minutes apart.
14: About 17 minutes.
3: Okay. Now, I kind of think that OC is trying to pull my leg, and on a day like today, I think that's no more appropriate than, say, Zohran Mamdani and Alexandria Ocasio-Cortez yucking it up while the names of the nearly 3,000 people who were murdered on that day 25 years ago are being read. And if you haven't heard about that already, Alexandria Ocasio-Cortez, not exactly the sharpest tool for the Democrat Party in the House of Representatives, but she and her buddy Zohran Mamdani, mayor of New York City, and a guy who seems to think that one of the biggest offenses of 9/11, 2001, is that his aunt could no longer wear her hijab while riding the subway. Although, in point of fact, she could have. An awful lot of the mythology that was built up after 9/11, where there were politicians, including, sad to say, some conservative politicians, who insisted, well, Muslims are being discriminated against because of 9/11. I'm not going to say it didn't happen occasionally, but I think it happened a lot less than the politicians would have you believe. By the way, Oregon just agreed to spend over $1 million on an emergency basis to buy more ballot boxes. And if you say, well, Lars, what's significant about that? Here's what's significant about that. The politicians in charge of Oregon, all of them Democrats, the governor, the legislature, the top elected officials, would tell you that Oregon's system of vote by mail is absolutely rock solid, that there is no reason to question the results in a vote-by-mail election. Now, they do tend to work out very, very nicely for the Democrat Party, but they will tell you the system is absolutely rock solid, and yet they are now buying, on an emergency basis, 20 more ballot drop boxes. I guess they're going to be placed around the state, and telling you, you can trust vote-by-mail, but don't mail your ballot. Take it to a ballot drop box. Well, do those two messages actually work together? If it's a trustworthy system, then why, on an emergency basis, are they spending more than $1 million to buy more ballot drop boxes to help fix up a system that's already trustworthy? Doesn't make sense to me. It's First Amendment Friday on 9/11, 2026.
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3: From ABC News, I'm Mike Dubusky. Ceremonies in New York and Washington, D.C., and a field in Pennsylvania today. ABC's Sherry Preston has more on the September 11th commemoration in Shanksville.
4: Just like at the World Trade Center site and at the Pentagon, there was a commemoration in Shanksville, Pennsylvania, to mark the 9/11 attacks and to honor the 40 people who were killed there. That plane, we now know, was bound for the Capitol building, but never made it there.
5: Never forget.
4: Singer-songwriter Josh Gallagher performed for the crowd in honor of those who took down that plane to protect those they would never know. Sherry Preston, ABC News.
3: President Trump, meanwhile, attending the 9/11 ceremonies at the Pentagon. It comes as he continues to claim that he'll give out $5,000 checks to every American adult if Republicans win big in the midterms. ABC's Stephen Portnoy says the plan would add to the national deficit.
6: The cost of this proposal is estimated to be about $1 trillion, and that would represent about a fifth of the amount of money the government is set to collect this year in taxes and in tariffs. The president, defending this idea, has talked about growth as a way to pay for it, but he has not explained that, nor have his allies in Congress explained it, and it appears that they weren't consulted on the idea before the president announced it the other night.
3: Diesel prices in the U.S. have hit a new record, with Gas Buddy now estimating the national average is at $6.07 a gallon. Paul Mitchell, a professor of agricultural and applied economics at the University of Madison, Wisconsin, says those prices also take a toll on farmers who need diesel for their machinery.
7: Those prices hurt, and that it's not just the harvesting, it's the hauling of everything, moving the grain or the silage from the field to the farm, and then from the farm to the wherever they're selling it, someone's going to pay those hauling costs. And so those are all going to increase the diesel prices.
3: And Dallas, Texas has been without rain for 57 days. 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
9: I'm Grant MacHill from the KX. We're just hours away from the start of the I-5 shutdown in Portland's Rose Quarter. Truckers are talking about what it'll mean for them.
10: This stretch of I-5 is crucial to the state's economy, at least according to Jana Jarvis with the Oregon Trucking Association.
11: That section of the Portland area is about 30% of the state's GDP.
10: Jarvis also says the OTA listed this project as their top priority in the last legislative session.
11: It is one of the nation's top 100 bottlenecks. In fact, it's moved its way up the list, now number 27.
10: Which is why OTA member truckers are being told the 5-week closure of the entire freeway will be the least disruptive option for them. Tim Lance, FM News 101.
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16: Not doing too bad out here early on this Friday afternoon. I-84 eastbound slows out to about 21st Avenue. Sunset inbound just delays down the hill from the zoo towards Vista Ridge Tunnel. And I-5 southbound looks pretty good leaving downtown Portland. 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From the KXL Traffic Center, I'm Michael Convery.
17: I'm Heather Roberts at the KXL News Desk with your Friday forecast. Highs today right around 70 degrees with partly sunny skies. Lows tonight in the mid-50s. We're going to see rain move in by Saturday afternoon and stick around until Sunday midday. Temps both days in the mid-60s.

0: Got a crash reported over in Tualatin on Southwest Martinazzi Avenue, right at Southwest Warm Spring Street. Could be causing a bit of a delay. I-5 South, as you leave downtown, looks pretty good up into the curves and actually a pretty good pace all the way into Wilsonville. 217 northbound just slows up a little bit, headed past Greenberg Road in Tigard, and the Sunset, some delays down near the Vista Ridge Tunnel. This report is a service of Swickard, investing in Portland, its businesses, and its future. From the KXL Traffic Center, I'm Michael Convery.
1: At the KXL News Desk with your Friday forecast, I'm Heather Roberts. Partly sunny with highs near 70 this afternoon, lows tonight in the mid-50s. Early sunshine on your Saturday with a cloudy afternoon and showers developing, highs around 66. We'll see more rain on Sunday, again, high of 66.
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5: A few clouds and 35 degrees.
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1: Hey, welcome back to the Lars Larson Show on 9-11-2026, the 25th anniversary of the terrorist attacks on the United States at 866-HEY-LARS. That's 866-439-5277. On a First Amendment Friday, every subject is fair game. And, of course, we're glad to take your calls. If you want to be, and if you are, say, a naysayer, you want to be at the head of the line, if you disagree with me, we're glad to put you first in line. Our ex-poll question today, should we require schools by law students the truth about 9/11? There are only two states in the United States that require that students be instructed about the events of the 9/11 terrorist attacks, and the other 48 do not. 10 states have a law that suggests broadly that they might be have to be taught about 9/11, and there are some states that use a curriculum that suggests it was actually America's fault that we got attacked on 9/11/2001. To your calls on this First Amendment Friday, let's start with a naysayer, and that's HR. HR, welcome to the program. What do you and I disagree about today?
7: Well, sir, thank you for your work that you do. You're excellent. And
1: I'm glad to do it. Just tell my audience what we disagree about that makes you a naysayer.
7: I'm a naysayer with the censorship. I don't believe the story is getting out. We are under attack right now. We are in an urgent, dire, extremely serious situation right now. No one's talking about it.
1: What is this serious situation you're referring to?
7: We will probably, potentially, lose the Senate. We will potentially lose...
1: Wasn't that true every election cycle? There's a chance for conservatives or liberals to lose the House or the Senate?
7: Not at all. I guess that's where we're in disagreement. I think we're in an urgent, extremely urgent situation right now. We have to, if the church doesn't get their act together and start talking about the situation we're in as far as the dire, extreme attack. You know, there's people bandy about the World War III.
1: And it's a possibility. Thank you, HR. Let's go to Neary in Seattle. Hey, Neary, welcome to the Lars Larson Show. What's on your mind? Neary? Neary not there? Okay, put him back on hold. Let's go to Rudy. Hey, Rudy, welcome to First Amendment Friday on the 9/11 anniversary. What's on your mind?
8: Hey, we had an incident happen Saturday. My wife's identity was totally stolen. Her driver's license, her social security, bank account, everything. When the bank called, it was the number that we always use for the bank number. And

0: On I-84 eastbound, we're slow away from I-5 out to about 28th Avenue. Out in the Gorge, again on this Friday afternoon, we are seeing delays as you approach the work site there in Warrendale at the McCord Creek Bridge. One lane is blocked, so again, a backup back towards Multnomah Falls on I-84 eastbound. 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From the KXL Traffic Center, I'm Michael Convery.
1: At the KXL News Desk with your Friday forecast, I'm Heather Roberts. Partly sunny with highs near 70 this afternoon, lows tonight in the mid-50s. Early sunshine on your Saturday with a cloudy afternoon and showers developing, highs around 66. We'll see more rain on Sunday. Again, high of

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0: I-5 northbound delays now moving up north of Lombard through Delta Park towards the Interstate Bridge. 205 northbound over on the Glen Jackson Bridge. Looks pretty good up across the Glen Jackson. And I-205 southbound, just some brake lights south of I-84 towards Division Powell. 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From the KXL Traffic Center, I'm Michael Convery.
1: At the KXL News Desk with your Friday forecast, I'm Heather Roberts. Partly sunny.
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0: on this getaway Friday afternoon. Already seeing some delays on I-5 southbound. Not too bad as you leave downtown Portland, but crowded from right near Lower Boone's Ferry Road, headed down into North Wilsonville. 217 looking pretty good both directions between I-5 and the Sunset. 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From the KXL Traffic Center, I'm Michael Convery.
1: At the KXL News Desk with your Friday forecast. Partly sunny with highs near 70 this afternoon, lows tonight in the mid-50s. Early sunshine on your Saturday with a cloudy afternoon and showers developing, highs around 66. We'll see more rain on Sunday. Again, high of 66.
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0: Hey, welcome back to the Lars Larson Show. It's First Amendment Friday on the anniversary of the 9/11 terrorist attacks 25 years ago today. The terrorist who attacked America. I do want to mention this, although I'm sure we'll talk more about it next week. But this news just broke in the last 5 minutes. The Seattle Times, so the Seattle... daily dead fish wrappers, I'd call them, because I don't think much of

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1: ABC News, I'm Mike Dubusky. Ceremonies took place across the country today to mark 25 years since the 9/11 attacks. Family members of those killed in the World Trade Center read out the names at Ground Zero and in Washington.
2: To mark the moment a plane crashed into the Pentagon 25 years ago, the tolling of the bell and a reminder from Joint Chiefs Chairman General Dan Kane.
3: Here at the Pentagon, service members and civilians alike entered the smoke and fire to bring their teammates home to safety.
2: President Trump was also there.
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2: 184 people died at the Pentagon on 9/11, including those on board American Airlines Flight 77. Sherry Preston, ABC News.
1: A new record for diesel prices in the U.S. The fuel now going up to $6.12 a gallon on average, according to Gas Buddy. The increased costs driven by the ongoing war in Iran. This is ABC News.
5: Once again on this Friday afternoon, we are seeing delays out in the gorge on I-84 eastbound as you approach the McCord Creek Bridge at mile marker 37, one lane block for ongoing road work, back up towards Multnomah Falls. 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
10: 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It's First Amendment Friday. Happens to be on the anniversary, the 25th anniversary of the 9/11 terrorist attacks. 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Let's go to Tennessee, listening on KWAM, home of Todd Starnes, and naysayer Ty. Ty, welcome to the program. If you're a naysayer, as you told the producers, what do you and I disagree about?
16: Anything regarding Trump. That was pretty funny when you asked your last guest about the $21 trillion. Haven't you figured out by now that Donnie just throws numbers out there with no truth behind them? He's an economic

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4: I-205 northbound just prior to Foster Road. Have a disabled bus off on the right shoulder, but that keeps things slow back into Clackamas on 205 north. Hey, in retirement, it's all about income. Learn how it's done with Damian Rothermel and the Portland Retirement Income Show. It comes up every Saturday afternoon at 4 right here on KXL. From the KXL Traffic Center, I'm Michael Convery.
5: At the KXL News Desk with your Friday forecast, I'm sunny with highs near 70 this afternoon, lows tonight in the mid-50s. Early sunshine on your Saturday with a cloudy afternoon and showers developing, highs around 66. We'll see more rain on Sunday. Again, a high of 66.
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15: Hey, welcome back to the Lars Larson Show. It's First Amendment Friday. It is, more importantly, the 25th anniversary of the terrorist attacks on the United States of America on 9/11. And I thought I'd talk about the fact that right now, two-thirds of college professors say kids can't even name who it was that attacked the United States on 9/11. Is America allowing its own history to simply slip away? Adam Gillette joins me now, who's president of Accuracy in Media. Adam, welcome back to the program.
16: Thank you for having me.
15: You pointed out, or maybe it was the New York Post that pointed it out, there are only two states in America, and it's not New York, it's Arizona and Florida, that actually mandate that 9/11 be taught to school kids. The other 50 do not, and some of them even go the other direction by having a curriculum, I think, designed by George Soros that suggests that it was America that brought the attacks on itself, blame the victim. What should we make of all that?
16: Well, what a coincidence that the two states that require an accurate education on 9/11 are the first two states in America that enacted universal school choice. They enable parents to vote with their feet and choose better education options for their children. And as such, those traditional government schools must compete and must offer a product parents might actually want. So yeah, no surprise, those are the only two that are actually going to teach about what really happened on 9/11.
15: And Adam, I'll admit that I may be a little ambivalent about making it a statutory mandate. That is, pass a law and say this must be taught. On the other hand, I think you could actually get parents. I mean, there may be parents out there, like those of us old enough to remember 9/11 well, because I was doing just what I do now back on 9/11 when the terrorist attacks came. And so, of course, we talked about it for weeks, and you might just assume, well, of course, younger people are going to know about this until you get curious around this anniversary

0: And you start to say to younger people, do you know what happened on 9/11? And most of them either have a twisted version of what happened, or they have almost no idea whatsoever. So maybe we're just assuming the schools are teaching this, but if they had a model curriculum, and then you could say, well, why isn't our state teaching the model curriculum on 9/11? That might be one way to get at it without just making it a statutory mandate.
1: Well, the real danger is a very popular growing model curriculum is called Teaching Beyond September 11th. It was created by UPenn. Yes, yep. It is terrible, and it totally focuses on the dangerous Islamophobia that occurred after 9/11. And you and I were alive at that time. We were adults at that time. There were no massive Islamophobic attacks. Instead, you had George W. Bush saying Islam is a religion of peace, and people kind of bending over backwards to avoid appearing Islamophobic, which certainly is much better than Islamophobia. But I've been undercover, as you know, in over 250 school districts in America. I've been in dozens and dozens and dozens of colleges in many states. I wouldn't trust those people to teach about 9/11. They think America is systemically racist and that America is an oppressor nation, and they teach students that violence against an oppressor is merely resistance to oppression.
0: Yep. So what do we do about this? How do we fix this, Adam?
1: Well, you know, there's two solutions, really. First of all, obviously, every other state must enact universal school choice. That way, if you were in a school district where they are teaching that wretched version of history, you could pull your kid out immediately. And higher education requires dramatic reform like they've done in Florida, where you have a board of governors of each university focused on restoring the mission of that university to education, not activism. If they're going to teach beyond September 11th, it should be about the USS Cole, the Khobar Towers, the Charlie Hebdo shooting, the Achille Lauro cruise ship, where the hijackers were given safe haven in Iraq. That is what teaching beyond September 11th should look like.
0: Yeah, and frankly, I wish we had a whole lot more transparency to all the public schools, because as much as I want school choice, and I do want it, Adam, don't get me wrong, I understand that there are going to be kids who are still going to be trapped in those government schools, and I don't want to leave those government schools as the kind of toxic centers they are right now.
1: Unquestionably, but I think it's school choice that forces those schools to get better and offer a product that parents actually want. And I think that's why Arizona and Florida are the two states actually doing a good job on this. If you had choice in education, they wouldn't be able to get away with teaching students that the big lesson from 9/11 is that Islamophobia occurred afterwards and that America was an oppressor nation. And the phrase they always tell me, oppressors don't get to choose the form of resistance. You know, that's what they literally say to me. Now, these are the people you want to teach 9/11? I don't think so.
0: No, and in fact, I almost wish there were a way to get some of the kids within the public schools who are trapped there, either because their parents, you know, can't get the school choice, that if those kids were to say, hey, we want the real truth about this. I mean, you've got kids who become activists on all these other things like global warming and climate change and this and that and the other thing, illegal aliens and Palestine and all that. How about getting some conservative kids who actually believe we want to be taught what's really happening and what really happened on 9/11, and go in and challenge the teachers? Why aren't you telling us what actually happened?
1: Well, that's where it becomes exceptionally important for parents, not merely to look at the curriculum, but to look at all the supplemental materials being distributed by your child's teacher, because those things are usually ungoverned by any legislation, and they could pull in whatever the heck they want, and that's where some of the bad stuff occurs. What Americans need to realize is that our education system, say you sent your kid to a Catholic school, it might be history taught from a Catholic perspective, or a Yep. Christian school, or a Jewish school. We have schools now that are essentially teaching everything through a DEI perspective. They're teaching history and math in English class through a perspective that America is systemically racist and that we are an oppressor nation and that this was resistance to oppression.
0: Unbelievable. Adam, we've got to get it fixed. And I'll tell you something. I, like you, believe that the marketplace would change this, and that if we could get school choice, that the public schools would have no choice but to say, well, we've got to change what we're doing. Except that I live in the state of Washington, and they're demanding $2 billion for education right now. And if you said, what kind of job are you doing right now? Terrible. You know, half the kids can't read, half the kids can't do math. We're failing, but we'd like more of your money right now. And you'd think they wouldn't have the guts to do that. That's Adam Gillette. Adam is president of Accuracy in Media. And Adam, I always appreciate you coming on the program. By the way, if you talk about weight loss, everybody talks about those GLP-1 injections, because I'll admit the results are dramatic. Now, the GLP-1s lower your blood sugar and they reduce your appetite. 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It is the anniversary of 9/11. 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
6: 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We made it to a Friday. I'm Tim Lance.
7: I am Brett Recamp. It is 4 o'clock, and here are some of the stories we are working on today.
6: The plan to keep thousands of Weezer fans out of traffic trouble tonight as I-5 closures take effect near Moda Center.
7: A multi-agency bust takes down a major illegal marijuana trafficking network in Clackamas and Marion counties.
6: Plus, another big weekend ahead for the Ducks and the Beavs. Judah Newby has your sports, and that'll be at 4:15.
7: Those stories and more in 90 seconds, but first it is 4:01. Traffic and weather together. We do that on the ones. Michael Convery on a Friday, starting off in Southeast Portland. What's going on?
8: Yeah, Brett, dispatches an accident at 72nd and Flavelle. And again, it's apparently a rollover accident. So police and emergency crews are on the scene over in southeast Portland. Our freeways are pretty routine on this Friday afternoon. I-5 northbound, it's about 16 minutes to get from downtown across the interstate bridge. So maybe a little lighter than usual. Southbound I-5, as you leave downtown, a little slow off the lower deck of the Markham Bridge. Then it gets pretty crowded down through Tualatin, off and on into North Wilsonville. 205 northbound, just scattered slowing from Stafford Road up towards the viewpoint in West Lynn. Southbound I-205 bunches up briefly coming down past I-84. 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
6: Michael, thank you. Now let's check on the KXL forecast. The weekend is likely to get wet, but things are going to dry up and warm up a bit, too, here pretty soon. Tonight, partly cloudy early, then mostly cloudy later on with periods of light rain, a possibility at least. Overnight low should be 54. Tomorrow, considerable cloudiness and scattered rain showers off and on throughout the day. A high of only 69. It's going to be a mix of sun and clouds on Sunday with a slight chance of rain and a high of 68, but sunshine and 72 on Monday. Vancouver, 68. Salem, 70. Portland, 68 degrees.
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6: 4:02 now, and the countdown is on. We are just hours away from ODOT's I-5 southbound closures that start tonight. KXL's Annette Newell reports on the plan to keep the shutdowns from becoming a troublemaker for an expected 15 to 20,000 Weezer concert goers.
9: Weezer fans will stay out of traffic trouble if this closure plan works out. While ODOT's shutdown of all southbound lanes through the Rose Quarter officially starts at 10, they've carved out an exception for the Moda Center. ODOT Project Delivery Manager David Kim explains.
10: We're going to keep one lane of I-5 southbound open as an exit-only lane for concert goers.
9: Once concert goers clear that single open ramp, crews will lock it down and the complete 24/7 shutdown of the 2-mile southbound stretch will take effect for the next 5 weeks. Annette Newell, FM News 101.
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7: A 3-day multi-agency operation has busted a major illegal marijuana network stretching through Clackamas and Marion counties. Oregon State Police say the operation with the Clackamas County Sheriff's Interagency Task Force resulted in the seizure of more than 110,000 pot plants and over 81,000 pounds of bulk marijuana worth an estimated $20 million.
6: They say 55 people were found living and working in dangerous conditions at 6 locations that were raided. A 35-year-old California man was arrested for unlawful manufacture of a marijuana item and unlawful possession of a marijuana item. More charges are expected, though.
7: A new Oregon law has led to the conviction of a former podiatrist who sexually abused female patients under the guise of medical care. KXL's John Eric Smith reports.
11: A judge sentenced Brian Bowen to 100 months in prison today. Deputy District Attorney Quinn Zemel says Bowen was using his practice to get access to and trust from his victims.
12: There's a law that was passed just a couple years ago called sexual abuse by fraudulent representation, which is designed to provide an additional felony tool for prosecutors.
11: Zemel says this is one of the first times that law has been used since it went on the books. Bowen will be registered as a sex offender for the rest of his life. John Eric Smith, FM News 101.
6: A wildland firefighter is unfortunately dead after suffering injuries on Wednesday while fighting the Austin fire burning in the Mount Hood National Forest. The U.S. Forest Service saying that the injury happened when the firefighter received rapid medical assistance and was rushed to a local hospital where he later died. The accident is going to be investigated. The Austin fire has burned nearly 13,000 acres and is 36% contained. stained.
7: State lawmakers are looking at ways to limit what large corporations can learn about Oregonians through their online activities. Stephanie Nguyen with the Electronic Privacy Information Center told a legislative committee companies use the information to target different prices to different people based on their habits, living situation, or even zip code.
13: The data collection happens for the most part in a covert way, making a person's ability to opt out extremely difficult. So people rarely know why they are seeing what they see or why they are paying what they pay.
7: A group of Oregon House Democrats plan to bring legislation to the 2027 session to reduce the practice.
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11: It is 4:10. You're listening to Portland's Afternoon News, and we are live from the Swickard Studio. I am Brett Recamp.
12: And I'm Tim Lance. It's September 11th, and today we remember the day that changed America forever. That's coming up in 90 seconds.
11: Right now it is 4:11. Traffic and weather together. We do that on the ones. Watching the west side of Crash in Beaverton, Michael Convery.
13: It's over by the Nike campus at Murray Boulevard and southwest Jenkins Road. Police are responding to that. Had that earlier rollover accident, too, over in southeast Portland at 72nd and Flavel. That looks to be cleared out of the way at this point. Northbound I-5, delays are starting right about Rosa Parks Way up to the interstate bridge. So that's actually a little lighter than usual today. 205 northbound, there's some scattered snowing north of Airport Way headed up onto the Glen Jackson Bridge. Southbound I-5, again, looks pretty good as you leave downtown Portland into the curves, but there is

0: heavy traffic down past Nyberg Road in Tualatin, moving all the way into Wilsonville. 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From the KXL Traffic Center, I'm Michael Convery.
1: Michael, thank you. Let's check on that KXO forecast tomorrow. Considerable cloudiness, scattered showers throughout the day off and on, and a high of 69 degrees. Sunday, clouds and sunshine mixed. A little bit more rain in the forecast with a high of 68. Dries out, sunny and 72 on Monday. Gresham, 68. And in Portland, it is 68 degrees.
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3: A plane has just crashed into the World Trade Center.
4: Police have been saying that they're now evacuating all of Lower Manhattan, and you can see people moving north in a flood through these streets.
5: It's almost impossible to describe the level of anger that you have that somebody or someone would do something like this.
6: On September 11th, 2001, four events occurred within an hour and 15 minutes of one another.
7: We just had a plane crash into level 4 of the World Trade Center, transmit a second alarm, and start relocating companies into the area.
8: Major development.
9: Dead into the center of the World Trade Center.
10: Another explosion.
11: Some folks like to get away.
12: New York City, this is at the World Trade Center. Obviously a major fire there, and there has been some sort of explosion. We don't fully know the details. There is one report, as of yet unconfirmed, that a plane has hit the World Trade Center, and you can see that there is smoke there coming out of at least two sides of the building.
11: I'm in a New York state of mind.
13: Been
14: saying that they're now evacuating all of Lower Manhattan, and you can see people moving north in a flood through these streets. They're filled with ash.
15: 10 o'clock Eastern Time this morning, just collapsing on itself.
16: I just witnessed a plane, and it appears to have crashed into one of the World Trade Center towers.
17: Wait, we're being told a second plane crashed into the building on the opposite end.
18: That's not an accident, that's on purpose.
11: I'm in a New York state of mind.
19: Building 2 has had a major explosion and what appears to be a complete collapse surrounding the entire area.
20: Two jetliners here slammed into the sides right around 9 o'clock this morning.

0: none of us will ever forget this day. Yet we go forward to defend freedom and all that is good and just in our world.
1: I'm in a New York.
0: Thank you. Good night.
1: State of.
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2: Well, Oregon's first road game of the year comes in Stillwater, Oklahoma. An 11 a.m. local time kickoff, 9 a.m. West Coast. Ducks ranked 6th in the country, while Oklahoma State lost to Tulsa last week under new head coach Eric Morris. This is Oregon's first ever trip to Stillwater.

0: Water, third all-time meeting between the programs after the Ducks' 69-3 win last year in Eugene, as well as their 2008 Holiday Bowl victory. Oregon State hosting 13th-ranked Texas Tech tomorrow on CBS. 4:30 kickoff from Reser Stadium. Red Raiders, heavy road favorites, but the Beavs coming off an impressive showing last week at a ranked Houston team, especially on offense, with quarterback Braden Atkinson throwing for 376 yards and two total touchdowns. Beavs host Montana the following week. Arch Manning looking for some revenge on Ohio State. 4th-ranked Texas Longhorns host the top-ranked Buckeyes in college football's Game of the Week. Texas, a 1.5-point home favorite. That's a 4:30 start on ABC, and you can hear it on 750 The Game. Earlier Saturday, the Washington State Cougars pay a visit to the Kansas State Wildcats. 9 a.m. kickoff on TNT, also on 750 The Game. While the Washington Huskies, coming off last week's Apple Cup rivalry win, 19th ranked in the country, and will host Utah State at 12:30. And the 49ers, after beating the Rams 27-7, have reportedly given a contract extension to Kyle Shanahan for multiple years. Official terms not yet known. Shanahan's previous contract ran through 2027. With sports at 15:45, I'm Judah Newby, FM News 101.
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2: From ABC News, I'm Dave Packer. The country is marking 25 years since the September 11th attacks, a day that killed nearly 3,000 people. At Ground Zero, family members read the names of those killed in the attacks one by one. And when it was her turn, Terry Strada admonished the past president seated right before her for failing to hold the Saudi government accountable for its alleged role in the attacks.
3: And my husband, Tom Strada, you are missed more with each year that passes. But how can it be 25 years and still we have no justice for the role that Saudi Arabia played in your murder?
2: ABC's Aaron Katursky.
4: The Saudis maintain they had no role in facilitating the attacks and downplayed the new evidence in court as a document that appears to be a high school math assignment and a tourist video. Bayoumi later told investigators he was not a spy, only helped two fellow Saudis he had no reason to suspect of wrongdoing.
2: Some confirmation that several U.S. warplanes were damaged in Iran's attack on an airbase in Jordan this week. ABC senior Pentagon reporter Louis Martinez.
5: And so what we had is official confirmation from Hung Cao, the acting Navy Secretary, that yes, that though that level of significant attacks had happened, but it really has suffered a lot of damage significantly because of incoming Iranian missile attacks. Now, it raises questions about what happens in the future. This is a pretty exposed position in the Persian Gulf for the U.S. Navy, but at the same time, very vital.
2: Diesel prices in the U.S. have hit a new record, soaring past $6 a gallon on average. Jason Kurtz, a corn and soybean farmer in Missouri, said even before the record high, he was paying twice as much for diesel this year.
6: I try not to worry about it too much. We cut corners where we can, and other places we just, you can't do it.
2: A report today showing on Friday, the price is about 3.4% higher last month than a year earlier. And a 6.6 magnitude earthquake off the coast of Jakarta this past hour. You're listening to ABC News.
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1: 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With Brett Recamp, I'm Tim Lance. Here are your top stories.
8: People right here in Portland also observing the 25th anniversary of 9/11.
1: A new Oregon law helps convict a former podiatrist of sexually abusing patients.
8: The makers of LaCroix sparkling water say tariffs and rising manufacturing costs are leading to a disappointing bottom line. The story during business news at 4:26.
1: First, it's 4:21, traffic and weather together on the ones, of course. And Michael Convery, there's a crash in Newburgh. Give us the details, will you?
9: It's an accident reported on 99W northbound right as you approach.

0: 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From the KXL Traffic Center, I'm Michael Convery.
1: KXL forecast, partly cloudy, early becoming mostly cloudy, with periods of light rain overnight, 54 degrees, considerable cloudiness on your Saturday. We do have scattered rain showers, 69 tomorrow, and then Sunday, slight chance of rain has moved in, 68 for your high. Right now, it is 68. Look at there, in Portland downtown, Vancouver 68, Salem 70.
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1: 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Thanks for being with us on Portland's Afternoon News. We're live from the Swickard Studio. 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
15: The market snapped a four-session losing streak as oil prices retreated a bit. The Dow Industrial Average picked up 508 points, ending the day at 52,573. NASDAQ added 2.

0: 251 points. The S&P 500 gained 65. Shares of video game retailer GameStop were up 3.75% today after it disclosed that CEO Ryan Cohen had purchased 1 million shares of the company at a price of $20.38. Cohen now owns just shy of 40 million shares. National Beverage, which is the parent of LaCroix Sparkling Water, were up 1.5% after reporting quarterly results that missed estimates. Pressure from tariffs, a weakening consumer sentiment, and elevated costs led to the declines. Mixed quarterly results were posted today by grocery store chain Kroger. It beat estimates on per share profit of $1.09, but missed on revenue at $34.62 billion. Kroger shares up 3%. I'm Dan Loney with Your Money Now on FM News 101 KXL.
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2: Time for your entertainment news. Judge Judy is retiring after more than 30 years on television. The longtime TV personality, whose real name is Judy Scheindlin, says her series Judy Justice is going to air its final episode in October.
1: A Doctor Who actor may wish he could travel back in time. Noelle Clark has been charged with several sexual offenses in London. The Guardian reporting the 50-year-old Brit faces 2 counts of sexual assault, 3 counts of voyeurism, plus alleged incidents involving 5 women between 07 and 2016.
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2: 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I'm Tim Lance.
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2: Portland's fire chief issues a call to action on this 25th anniversary of 9/11.
1: Weezer concert worries for ODOT, how they're trying to make things speedier for the Moda Center goers tonight.
2: And a big win for the Niners as the NFL kicks off a full week 1 slate. A lot more games coming on Sunday. Judah Newby has your sports at 4:45.
1: Those stories are more in 90 seconds. Right now, traffic and weather together on the ones at 4:31. We'll talk about downtown Portland later, right? Michael Convery, what's going on now in the Newburgh area?
7: Well, we got a crash on 99W down there near North Springbrook Road right in Newburgh. Looks like it's causing delays both directions on 99, although the accident is in the northbound lanes. So again, delays through the Newburgh stretch this afternoon. Northbound I-5 headed to Vancouver. Again, a little lighter than usual today. It's slow from right about Rosa Parks Way up towards the Interstate Bridge. I-84, again, a little crowded getting up about past 33rd. Then you're good to go east of that point. 205 northbound down into Waddleton is slow from just north of Stafford Road. It's about 12 minutes to go from the I-5 merge all the way up to the Abernathy Bridge. 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

0: 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I'm Michael Convery.
1: And now the KXO forecast, and after a brief period of some rain over the weekend, things will dry out and warm up. Let's start with tonight, though. Partly cloudy early on, mostly cloudy later with periods possibly of some light rain. The overnight low should be 54. On your Saturday, considerable cloudiness throughout the day, and on again, off again showers, and a high of 69. About the same thing on Sunday, just the chance for rain is nowhere near as good, and then sunshine and 72 on Monday. Lake Oswego, you've got 69. Same thing in Hillsboro, cloudy and 68 in Portland.
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1: And right now it's 4:32. As you probably know, today marks 25 years since the September 11th attacks. KXL's Grant Mackill listened in to the remembrance ceremony this morning here in Portland.
3: In Waterfront Park, across the street from Portland Fire and Rescue Station 1, Mayor Keith Wilson said, as someone who once called New York City home, today hits especially hard.
4: And I've been to New York dozens of times, and I could never draw myself to go to Ground Zero. Last month was the first time, and I sat there and I cried.
3: Chris Webb is from the Portland Firefighters Association, and he renewed a promise.
5: 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We will never forget.
3: And Fire Chief Lauren Jackson had a call to action.
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2: 4:33. Portland first responders come together tonight at Providence Park for a memorial soccer game to remember those who died on 9/11. KXL's Noah Friedman reports there will be a moment of silence, but then it's all about friendly competition and family fun.
7: At the home of the Timbers and Thorns, Portland Fire and Police square off in the 9th annual Rose City United match. Captain Jake Brown represents Team Fire.
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2: A non-perishable food donation or new packaged toy will guarantee admission to the soccer match, which kicks off at 7 p.m.
1: An estimated 15 to 20,000 people will be heading to Moda Center for tonight's Weezer concert. Now, ODOT's looking ahead to what happens when those same people turn around to go back home. KXL's Annette Newell reports this comes as ODOT's closing southbound ramps to the Rose Quarter tonight for the big construction project.
10: Weezer and their fans may wish it wasn't so, but ODOT is shutting down the two-mile stretch of southbound ramps in the Rose Quarter starting at 10 tonight. They're making one exception, ODOT's David Kim points out.
11: Last ramp to be closed will be I-5 southbound on-ramp at Wheeler Avenue by the Moda Center. We want to ensure concert goers can leave the Moda Center timely.
10: Once that concert traffic clears, southbound Rose Quarter exits will stay closed for the next 5 weeks. You can find more information on the closure, including a detour map, on the left column of KXL.com's homepage. 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
2: A former podiatrist will spend more than 8 years in prison under a new Oregon law designed to prosecute medical providers who disguise sexual abuse as treatment. KXL's John Eric Smith reports.
12: Prosecutor Quinn Zemmel says the law is only a couple of years old and applied to Brian Bowen's abuse of his female patients.
13: An additional felony tool for prosecutors to charge defendants who are operating as doctors in medical settings and using their authority as a doctor, representing something to be treatment when it is actually sexual abuse.
12: Bowen received 100 months in prison. He will have to register as a sex offender for life. John Eric Smith, FM News 101.
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12: It is 4:40. You are listening to Portland's Afternoon News live from the Swickard Studio. My partner is Tim Lance. I am Brett Recamp, and we have your top stories today.
0: And that includes your sports with Judah Newby coming up at 4:45 this afternoon.
12: Also, Social Security benefits are set to go up at a decent clip next go-round. The estimates are on the way during business news. That is at 4:56.
0: So we got that all packaged up and ready to go for you in about 90 seconds. We'll have even more, actually. But right now, 4:41, traffic and weather together on the ones. We got to check in again with Michael Convery. That crash in Newburgh, Michael, what's the latest?
13: It's still an accident on 99W right at North Springbrook Road. And actually, I had it wrong. This is an accident in the southbound lanes. So we're jammed up pretty solid trying to move your way into Newburgh on 99W. One of the northbound lanes is being served as an alternate or a way to get around for southbound traffic. So again, big delays trying to get into Newburgh this afternoon, southbound on 99W. I-5 southbound as you leave downtown looking better. headed up into the Terwilliger curves. It is slow, though, headed down into Tualatin into North Wilsonville. 205 northbound, a little slow, moving up through Tualatin into Oregon City. And then farther up the line, there's a little slowing, too, through Gladstone up towards a stalled vehicle off to the right shoulder near the Highway 212 interchange. 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From the KXL Traffic Center, I'm Michael Convery.
12: KXL forecast. The weekend now looks fairly wet. Things are set to dry up soon, however. Partly cloudy this evening. We could have some light rain. 54 for your low. Saturday, considerable cloudiness. Scattered showers. 69. We're up to about 68 on Sunday. Sunshine comes your way come Monday with room temperature high, 72 degrees. It is 68 in Portland, Vancouver 69.
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12: It is 442. A Salem man has been sentenced to 2 years in prison for possession of child sex abuse material. The Marion County DA's office says 26-year-old Isaiah Gwynn pleaded guilty to four counts of first degree encouraging child sexual abuse. Search warrants served in October and December of 2025 revealed that he had multiple downloads of dozens of images and videos containing child sex abuse material and messages showing explicit images of himself with others. Gwynn was sentenced this week.
0: Privacy experts say corporations covertly gather consumer data so they can target deals or even higher prices to different people. KXL's Heather Roberts reports on corporate pricing some Oregon lawmakers say will be addressed during the 2027 legislative session.
14: At a recent committee meeting, Stephanie Nguyen with the Electronic Privacy Information Center told lawmakers companies use various tricks to lure customers, like creating a false sense of urgency or fake discount.
15: Advertising that a product is on sale or at a discount when in reality that is the normal price or potentially higher than the normal price.
14: State Representative Willie Choatson reminded colleagues they passed a bill allowing some data collection to monitor for discrimination.
16: We should be aware that there will be information that we want to have that we won't get if we start blocking some of that stuff.
14: Heather Roberts, FM News 101.
0: Lawmakers agree the information lays the groundwork for 2027.
12: September is Suicide Prevention Awareness Month. Clackamas County's Gally Murray is reminding you that help is just a phone call away.
17: You know, we have a local crisis line here at Clackamas County. It's 503-655-8585.
12: Murray says there's also different ways to connect with trained mental health professionals.
17: 988 is another great resource for folks in or out of Clackamas County. The cool thing about 988 is you can actually text.
12: And we have more details at KXL.com.
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18: 27-7, San Francisco dismantled L.A. down under.
19: The stadium was awesome, just how filled it was and how high it was. It felt gladiatorish.
18: Head coach Kyle Shanahan looking good for his decision to go a week early down to Australia while the Rams waited until a day before the game.
19: Great week. Took us a couple days to kind of get our mind right, but you know, our hotel, the city, just the whole organization with bringing everything, the cooks, it felt like home once we got here. I'm glad the guys went out and played like that too.
18: Niners 1-0. Seahawks 1-0, but they'll turn to Drew Lock for at least one more game for the injured Sam Darnold. That will be next week against Arizona. Seahawks GM John Schneider on the Pat McAfee Show.
20: Yeah, the guys love him. I mean, there was a reason he was part of the Russell Wilson trade initially, and then he had to try to, you know, went and did his own thing there with the Giants. We were lucky to have him back in our building.
18: Justin Herbert and the Chargers with new offensive coordinator Mike McDaniel open the year Sunday against Arizona. Sunday night, Giants host the Cowboys. John Harbaugh's Giants debut as head coach. Monday night, Bo Nix and the Broncos visit Patrick Mahomes and the Chiefs.
1: We've been very fortunate here. This is a great area. There's great support. There's great people. It's a great community. And there's good players.
18: Lake Oswego head football coach Steve Corey to 750 the game in his 35th season as head coach at LO as the reigning state champion Lakers host Central Catholic tonight in a rematch of last year's title game. McMinnville Grizzlies visit the Clackamas Cavaliers at 7 p.m. streaming on the free Coin Plus app. Number 6 Oregon at Oklahoma State tomorrow, 9 a.m. on ESPN. Beavers host 13th-ranked Texas Tech at 4:30 on CBS, while Arch Manning and 4th-ranked Texas host number 1 Ohio State at 4:30 on ABC and 7:50 the game. With sports at 15 and 45, I'm Judah Newby, FM News 101.
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10: From ABC News, I'm Dave Packer. The country is marking 25 years since the September 11th attacks, a day that killed nearly 3,000 people. At Ground Zero, family members read the names of those killed in the attacks one by one. And when it was her turn, Terry Strada admonished the past president seated right before her for failing to hold the Saudi government accountable for its alleged role in the attacks.
21: And my husband, Tom Strada, you are missed more with each year that passes. But how can it be 25 years and still we have no justice for the role that Saudi Arabia played in your murder?
10: ABC's Aaron Katursky.
22: The Saudis maintained they had no role in facilitating the attacks and downplayed the new evidence in court as a document that appears to be a high school math assignment and a tourist video. Bayoumi later told investigators he was not a spy, only helped two fellow Saudis he had no reason to suspect of wrongdoing.
10: Some confirmation that several U.S. warplanes were damaged in Iran's attack on an airbase in Jordan this week. ABC senior Pentagon reporter Louis Martinez.
23: And so what we had is official confirmation from Hung Cao, the acting Navy Secretary, that yes, that though that level of significant attacks had happened, but it really has suffered a lot of damage significantly because of incoming Iranian missile attacks. Now, it raises questions about what happens in the future. This is a pretty exposed position in the Persian Gulf for the U.S. Navy, but at the same time, very vital.
10: Diesel prices in the U.S. have hit a new record, soaring past $6 a gallon on average. Jason Kurtz, a corn and soybean farmer in Missouri, said even before the record high, he was paying twice as much for diesel this year.
24: I try not to worry about it too much. We cut corners where we can, and other places we just, you can't do it.
10: A report today showing on Friday, the price is about 3.4% higher last month than a year earlier. And a 6.6 magnitude earthquake off the coast of Jakarta this past hour. 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
0: It is 4:50 here on Portland's Afternoon News. Thanks for being with us. Hope you got a great weekend ahead of you. And along with Brett Recamp, I'm Tim Lance. Here are your top stories.
12: If you are headed to the Weezer concert tonight, ODOT has a plan to keep the I-5 shut down from becoming a headache as you leave Motor Center.
0: A huge illegal marijuana network taken down in Clackamas and Marion counties.
12: Looks like a tribute to the late Dolly Parton is close to taking off. Details in your entertainment news at 4:57.
0: Right now, it is 4:51. Traffic and weather together on the ones. Michael Convery, slow go to Wilsonville right now.
13: Yeah, I-5 southbound. Actually, it's pretty good as you leave downtown Portland. Looks real good off the lower deck of the Markham up into the Terwilliger curves. But farther down the line, we have a pretty slow traffic from right near Lower Boone's Ferry Road off and on all the way into Wilsonville down towards the Boone Bridge. Still have the accident down in Newburgh. Again, southbound 99W right as you approach North Springbrook Road. It is causing for some, again, a pretty good size backup as you head southbound on 99W trying to get get down into Newburgh this afternoon. I-5 northbound of Vancouver is slow from right about Rosa Parks way up towards the Interstate Bridge. Sunset inbound, again, pretty good through the Tannisbourne area. There's some scattered slowing headed up over Sylvan down to 405. 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From the KXL Traffic Center, I'm Michael Convery.

0: time. And we are looking at partly cloudy skies this evening. However, we do, in fact, have a chance of some light showers overnight. Tomorrow looks like rain. We've been forecasting that for the last couple of days, and that appears to be the case. Scattered rain showers, though, not heavy. 69 tomorrow. And we could have a little bit of rain on Sunday as well. But Monday, sunshine. 68 in Vancouver and Portland. We have 68 in Troutdale and 69 in Beaverton.
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0: 4:56, you have Portland's afternoon news. 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
11: Shares of Dell Technologies were up more than 10% today. The computer giant preparing for its debut on the S&P 100 later this month. The move will put it in the same table as tech giants Apple, Microsoft, and NVIDIA. The share price was rising today, even with a bit of a sell-off.

0: underway from investors like Silver Lake Partners, which sold $41 million worth of stock earlier this week. New data on next year's Social Security cost of living increase suggests that it may be around 3.5% to 3.6%, making it the biggest jump in the last 3 years. Last year, 75 million beneficiaries saw a 2.8% increase. Independent Social Security analyst Mary Johnson had predicted 3.4% back in August, but raised it due to new inflation data. And the market snapped a four-session losing streak as oil prices pulled back a bit. The Dow was up 509 points at 52,573. The NASDAQ added 251 points. The S&P 500 gained 65. I'm Dan Loney with Your Money Now on FM News 101 KXL.
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2: Time for your entertainment news. And today, aviation leaders in Nashville took the first official step toward honoring Dolly Parton by renaming the airport there.
3: The vote was unanimous. Airport board members voted 6-0 to begin the process of renaming B&A for Dolly Parton. Nearly 175,000 people signed a petition supporting the idea. A final name has not been chosen, and the change still requires federal approval. I'm John Shannon.
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2: 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I'm Tim Lance.
1: I am Brett Recamp. 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
2: ODOT makes special plans to accommodate Weezer concert goers as I-5 South closes tonight for 5 weeks.
1: A Wildland firefighter dies from injuries suffered while fighting the Austin fire in the Mount Hood National Forest.
2: And in sports, the Ducks and the Beavers looking into the start of the second weekend. They are both obviously hoping for wins. Junior Newby has sports for you. That'll be at 5:15.
1: All those stories coming up in about 90 seconds. Right now, 5:01, traffic and weather together are on the ones. Michael Convery, how are we doing on this Friday?
8: Well, again, we have some slowdowns, but again, no major accidents other than the one down in Newburgh. That's still there, 99W right at North Springbrook Road. Looks like they're getting traffic through, though, both directions now down there on 99W, so it is starting to improve, but plan on a few extra minutes to get through Newburgh. The drive on 205 northbound is slow down in Tualatin away from Stafford Road, off and on up towards the viewpoint in West Lynn. There's a little slowing up through the Clackamas stretch.